0: Haley, and he'll share encouragement for every marriage at every stage. Thanks for joining us. I'm John Fuller.
1: John, I always enjoy hearing Ted speak about marriage because he combines biblical principles with great stories of his own family and some humor as well. He is so fun to listen to. You're going to hear it. And today's message was given at Liberty University, and he's encouraging the young people there to consider getting married sooner rather than later, which I think is great advice. And he has some wonderful marriage principles to share with all of us. Principles that will apply to your marriage and mine, too.
0: Yeah, and I always appreciate hearing from Ted, so let's go ahead and listen now. Ted Cunningham speaking on Valentine's Day, appropriately enough, on Focus on the Family with Jim Daly.
2: So, hey, you never know. I met my wife on a blind date at Liberty University in 1995. The night I met her, I said to my buddy Austin DeLoach, I'm going to marry this woman. And he looked at me and said, you can't decide that. I go, I just did. And I'll never forget walking into the kitchen of her 6'2", full-blooded Norwegian father. He's pretty much a Viking. You got to see this guy. Very intimidating. I said, I'd like permission to marry your daughter, to which he responded in his thick Norwegian accent, yo betcha. I said, but only under one condition. I had just graduated. Amy had 1 year left. I wanted to break all the rules. I wanted to get married between her junior and senior year. So I said, may I have permission to marry her now? And if you let me marry her now, I will pay for her senior year of college. To which he said, you betcha. And young guys will always ask me at events and at churches, bro, how did you get married at 22 and 21 and afford to pay for a senior year of college? I said it was this thing called a job. I had more than one. And I love it when they say, I can't afford to get married young. I'm like, bro, I would believe that if you weren't holding a venti caramel macchiato in your right hand and an iPhone in your left. You need to start thinking Folgers and flip phones, bro. You cannot start marriage with a wife and unlimited data. You really got to think this through. But you can afford to get married young. I'm convinced of it. You haven't started marriage right until you get your parents' hand-me-down mattress. I'm just saying. The dip already built in. You get that's a good way to start marriage. Don't go to Ethan Allen. Don't go to Ethan Allen. Go to Home Depot, buy 1x12s and cinder blocks, and that's how you have shelving. There's a lot of ways to get marriage started right. And I'm encouraging young people to get married. My son and I, we love watching YouTube clips together. His favorite YouTube clip is the German Coast Guard. If you get time, check that out sometime today. Guy's being trained day one on the German Coast Guard, and a mayday comes in. Mayday, mayday, we are sinking, we are sinking. Hello? This is the German Coast Guard. Mayday, mayday, we are sinking, we are sinking. What are you sinking about? My son thinks that's the funniest clip he's ever seen. Falls over in laughter. A few weeks later, we're driving down the road, and I start singing a hymn from my childhood that goes like this. I was sinking deep in sin, far from the peaceful shore. And from the back seat, I heard, hey, what were you sinking about? And I looked at my wife, and I said, they see everything we do, they hear everything we say, they forget nothing, and then they repeat. And so I want, my desire, 22 years into marriage, is to have a marriage worth repeating. In the Song of Solomon, you see the daughters of Jerusalem, and they say this about the young budding love of Solomon and the Shulamite woman. We rejoice and delight in you. We will praise your love more than wine. My desire is to praise the love of young people, to rejoice and delight in what God is doing in young, budding love. I have that passion, and I have it for my children. I don't want them to be afraid of marriage. I want to model it well for them. And so I tell Amy all the time, we are our children's backup singers. We say this in our country music little town called Branson, Missouri, all the time. Every marriage is a duet in need of great backup singers. And we desire to start by being great backup singers to our children. I want them to get married one day. I want them to get married early. I tell them all the time, you don't have to wait to get married. You can get married and grow up together. I used to

0: Sit where you're sitting. Every Wednesday, Dr. Falwell would speak at convocation, and he constantly told us, don't leave this campus without a wife. He was always being a great backup singer. And I'm grateful he did, because I met Amy on this campus, and now we're raising two children that we desire to model marriage well for. But some of you have maybe not had the great models. For Amy and I, we decided years ago, we want a marriage that's going to be fun. Because some of you maybe have heard this message in church growing up, and it goes something like this. God gives you a spouse to beat you down and to suck the life out of you so you can be more like Jesus. And I want to take you to Ecclesiastes this morning briefly. I love the book of Ecclesiastes. It's dark, it's pessimistic, very much fits my personality. If you need a good winter read, go to Ecclesiastes. Chapter 1, life is hard. Chapter 12, then you die. These are the bookends of Ecclesiastes. And in the middle of this book, you get Ecclesiastes chapter 9, verses 7 through 9. And it says this, go, eat your food with gladness and drink your sparkling cider with a joyful heart. I clean that up for the Liberty Way. Let's stay focused this morning. Drink your wine with a joyful heart, for now God favors what you do. Always be clothed in white and always anoint your head with oil. It's speaking there of joy and festivity. And then in verse 9 of chapter 9, it says, endure life with your wife all your miserable days. It doesn't say that. I just misquoted. Here's what it says. Enjoy life with your wife, whom you love, all your meaningless days, for this is your lot in life and in your toilsome labor under the sun. Meaning you don't have to choose between life and a wife. You can have both at the same time. I meet young guys all the time that tell me, I can't get married. I don't want to get married. Or I meet guys that have gotten married and they say, you know, I got married young, but I had big dreams and plans and goals for the future. But when I got married, that all changed. God doesn't give you a spouse to beat you down and suck the life out of you. He doesn't give you a spouse to be the grind of life. He gives you a spouse to go through the grind of life with. And for some of you, marriage is not on your radar right now, but according to research, you got about a 90% shot of walking down the aisle one day. And I just want to encourage you. I just want to encourage you this morning. When it comes to love, it doesn't matter how you meet. When it comes to enjoying life and marriage, according to Ecclesiastes, it doesn't matter how you meet. It's what you do after you meet. I tell people all the time, I don't care how you meet. eHarmony.com, Match.com, FarmersOnly.com, Ancestry.com. I don't care how you meet. The Bachelor, how you meet doesn't matter. It's what you do after you meet. And here's the bottom line. Enjoying life and marriage, according to Ecclesiastes 9:9, is a decision. It's not an outcome. It's something you decide. It's something you choose, not something you wait for. Not waiting for a certain season in life. You make the decision. Let's enjoy life together. And be honest with you, the first 7 years of marriage, Amy and I, we did not enjoy it. We got to the point, I mean, we were in love and we were committed and we removed the D word, the divorce word, from our marriage. But man, we had the struggles early in marriage, as many young couples do. Until about 7 years in, we made the decision that we are going to enjoy life together. And my wife, Amy, is way better at this than I am. She said, you know what? We're going to have fun with everything. Anything irritating, frustrating, annoying, pet peeves, we're just going to choose to find a way to enjoy life together. And she said, I'm going to let you pick the first topic, the issue that we may have, and I'm going to show you how we can have fun with everything. So this is what I told her. This is where I started. It's where I was at the time. I said, babe, there's not a lot of adventure for men in the world anymore. So would you please let me find my own parking space? I want to do it all by myself. I want to provide this for my family. And she said, all right, game on. And I pull past her third space from the door spot she picks out. I drive 20 spaces down. And the first few years of marriage, she just looked at me with those eyes that said, you stubborn man. just take the help, receive the help. And I'm, nope, I got it. We are going to walk, right? I was passionate about this. Now, all these years later, every time we pull into a parking lot, I find the spot still. And my wife does this, and I love it. She leans over, and she starts massaging my bicep. And she'll say, you did this all by yourself. I'm so proud of you. You know what I caught her doing a couple years ago? She knows those Andy's candies at the end of an Olive Garden meal are like crack to me. I love Andy's candies. I can't get enough of the Andy candies. She bought a bag of them, and she keeps them in her purse now for when I do something good. Ladies, on your date tonight, take a little bag of treats, okay? Because it was in a parking lot that she handed me my first one, and I ripped that thing out of her hand. I'm opening it up, and I realize, huh, my wife just gave me a treat. She is rewarding my good behavior. I am a dog. I was all right with it. You got to be good with it, and you got to go with it. Having fun. I just started studying comedy about the last year and a half. And comedy is very simple. It's premise, punchline, premise, punchline, premise, punchline. My favorite thing is the callback. The callback is where you bring a punchline from earlier in the set and you bring it off of a different premise 10, 15, 20 minutes later. And as I studied that, I go, why don't we do that as couples? Why don't we turn every conflict, like a parking lot situation, into a callback? And have fun with it instead of always being irritated with each other. Instead of always choose to have fun. Because enjoying life and marriage is about having fun. It's about choosing to have fun. It flows from the same place, your character, the commitment flows from. So here's how I do it now. Now, some of you are going to find this early in marriage or in your dating right now. My wife would ask me questions when we were first married, thinking I had the answers to everything she asked me. And I'd be like, why do you think I know that? We'd drive through a construction zone, and she'd be like, hey, babe, yeah, what are they doing right here? I wasn't involved in any of the meetings on this project. I have absolutely no idea what's going on here. And I used to drive down the road going, why does she think I know these? And you know why? She's wanting to connect with me. She's not looking for information. Guys, we make this mistake a lot. We think when she's asking questions that she needs answers. No, she needs connection. She needs us just to listen and to talk. So watch. Now here's how I've turned that into a callback. When we drive through a construction zone to have fun, she'll say, hey, babe, what are they doing right here? I turn into the construction foreman. I told him, rip it up, boys. We're going 12 lanes, not 6. You got to have fun with it. Roll down the window. Talk to the construction workers as you go by like you're the foreman.
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0: You don't have to look for greener grass. I want you to think about for just a second the guy who's at home, and he turns on an eHarmonyMatch.com or OurTime.com commercial, and he sees a couple twirling around on the screen. And he thinks to himself, boy, I'd like to have that right now, but I can never have that because we never took a test. We'll never have that. And I always tell the guys in our church, stop looking for greener grass. Where there's greener grass, there is a septic leak. Stay home and water your own lawn. For a good time, call home. But he sees, you know, if I want to have fun again in life, if I want to enjoy life again, I need to find someone new. No. Here's the bottom line. You will never find compatibility. You'll never discover it. There's not an algorithm in the world that can put you with someone compatible. Compatibility is something you choose. It's something you create. It's a decision that you make. Now, my wife and I, we come from two very different backgrounds. I grew up independent, fundamental, premillennial, King James Version only, Baptist. I have what's known as a guilt-prone nature. She grew up Assembly of God, set free in Jesus, right? So she, I see all signs on the road as laws to be followed. You break one, you go to jail, God stops loving you. That's how I view signs. She sees all signs on the road as suggestions for other people. Very different. I grew up in a home that taught savings was money you put away for a rainy day. She grew up seeing savings as the difference between the actual price and the sale price. She has two love languages. If you know what a love language is, it's the way we give and receive love. She has two love languages, acts of service and quality time, which means I serve her for long periods of time. That's how I show Amy Cunningham love. We make the choice to enjoy life together. We're watching movies. We love watching movies. For Amy, watching a movie means surfing Pinterest and reading a magazine, which puts all of the burden of watching the movie on me. Something will happen, and she'll be like, oh, what just happened? Oh, this wears me out. I have to pause the movie and say, hey, there was an explosion on the space station. A big piece of metal broke off and hit the space shuttle. Now they're stuck in outer space. She goes, oh, what are they going to do? Again, this is that question needing information. I'm not an astronaut. I have absolutely no idea. But I bet if we watch the rest of the movie together, we'll know how to fix a space shuttle the next time we need that information. Choosing to have fun together. It's another great passage. Genesis 2:24 says, for this reason, a man will leave his father and mother and be united to his wife, and the two become one flesh. The first half of that verse is a parenting verse, that you should leave home. And you're already starting on that journey, but you should leave home. It's not God's plan for your life to be in your parents' basement at 35 with Star Wars bed sheets on your bed. That's not his plan. He wants you to leave and to separate. And it's a good thing. My kids, 12 and 14, soon to be 13 and 15, I share this verse with them all the time. And you can ask my son at 12, what's your dad's definition of maturity according to Genesis 2:24? And Carson will go, I will not be with mom and dad forever, so plan accordingly. That's right. You're eventually going to go, and I tell my kids all the time, we love you. You're a welcomed addition to this home. But I want you to know, we got big plans, your mom and I, after you leave. And he'll say, well, what are you going to do? Well, first of all, we're going to Disney World. That's where we're going to kick this whole thing off. But your mom and I, we're preparing you. We want you to leave. And when my daughter was 5 years old, she was kind of taking over the house. And I sat her down. I said, Corinne May, there's only one queen in this house, and you ain't her. She looked at me with those eyes that said, we'll see. Big talker. The next day she tells my wife, there's room enough in this house for two queens. And I said, Corinne May Cunningham, one day I'm going to stand at the back of a church with you, looking down the aisle at some pervert. No, I didn't say that. I didn't say that to my daughter. I would never say that to my daughter. I said, I'm going to stand at the back of a church with you. I'm not walking you down the aisle until I know he loves you as much as me. Because here's the thing, you are not my queen, but you're my princess. And one day, I'm gonna walk you down the aisle to give you a way to become another man's queen. I said, and that's Genesis 2:24. For this reason, a man leaves his father and mother, is united to his wife, and the two become one flesh. The bond, according to that passage, the bond between a husband and a wife is to be stronger than the bond between a parent and a child. And I said, Corinne, I want to show you to the best of my ability every day how a queen should be treated. That's my goal. So you know what to look for. Because I love it when a mom comes up to me at a wedding and says, I don't feel like I'm losing a son today. I feel like I'm gaining a daughter. I say the same thing every time. Nope, you're losing a son. And it's time for you to back away so these two can become one. Because we're watching Genesis 2:24 take place. A husband and wife, two becoming one. I want to rejoice and delight and praise your young love today. I want to tell you, you got this. You can do this. And the culture is telling you, no, you can't. You're too young. And I challenge the unnecessary delay of marriage, but that doesn't mean that I encourage the rushing of marriage. But I'm just saying, you can get married and grow up together. You can pursue marriage and you can enjoy life together if you make that decision. Include it in your vows. Include it in your vows, because I meet couples all the time that are walking away. I'll never forget on the East Coast years ago, a lady came up to me after a session I did called From Anger to Intimacy. She was shaking. She was so mad. And she walked right up to me and she said, Pastor! I was like, whoa, all right, yeah. She said, I need to say something to you. It's like, wow. I said, what's that? She said, my husband left me. Do you know why he left me? I said, I'm getting a little picture of it, but it's just a real small little picture of it. She said, he left me because he couldn't handle being married to a successful woman. I went, oh boy, here's a key relationship truth. The issue is rarely ever the issue. Don't sabotage your relationship over issues. Get below the surface of the issue. And I am here, I can say with confidence, not even knowing this woman, her success did not cause her divorce. There was something else going on. I said, ma'am, can I pastor you for 5 minutes? I took her silence as consent. I noticed it from across the room. She said, what's that? I said, the ginormous chip on your shoulder. I don't know who said what. I don't know how long it's been there, but I got great news for you today. She goes, what's that? I said, you're 100% responsible for it. You can choose today what you're going to do with it. You can stay angry and sabotage your next relationship, or you can choose to resolve it. You can do something with it. I taught her two things that day about anger that a mentor shared with me 17, 18 years ago. And it's simply this. Unresolved anger is like drinking poison expecting the other person to get sick. I said, ma'am, and I say this comes from the heart of a pastor who loves you. You're drinking this poison by the gallons a day. I said, and the second thing about anger that I've learned is you never bury anger dead. You always bury it alive. And it will resurface in another relationship if you don't deal with it, if you don't do something with it. And she was standing there next to her son. And I said, if you're not careful, it'll come out on him. I want to encourage you to resolve this anger. I want to encourage you to do the same thing. For some of you, maybe you're realizing, like, why can't I keep a relationship? Why am I sabotaging every relationship that I'm in? Above all else, guard your heart, for it is the wellspring of life. What do you need to resolve? I view anger like a pet. We just carry it around with us everywhere we go. Some of you can handle anger like a carnival goldfish. You got it for a couple of days and then it's gone, right? You don't have it after that. Others carry it around like a guinea pig. I remember my daughter wanted a guinea pig. We went into the pet store and my daughter's looking in the cage, excited to get the guinea pig. I call the sales associate to the side. I said, yeah, ma'am, can you tell me how long is this thing going to live? And with enthusiasm, she said, 5 to 7 years. I was like, I was thinking something more like in the 2 to 3 year range. What do you got in the 2 to 3 year range? This smug sales associate looks at me and she says, sir, maybe you're not ready for the responsibility of a pet. I said, I don't want the dang thing. I'm trying to teach my daughter without so much commitment, but that to me is always a picture when I see someone carrying around unresolved anger. She's just holding this thing, carrying it around, and every day with their thoughts toward that other person, and in her case, her ex-husband, who she thinks left him because of her success. She's just feeding this guinea pig. But you know, I meet a lot of folks in church ministry that they don't even have a guinea pig. They got a parrot. I don't know if you know this about parrots, but they outlive their owners. Can you imagine? I mean, going to the lawyer's office after someone dies, and yeah, you get the house, you know, you get the accounts, and you get the bird. But that was this lady, and I told her, you know what needs to happen to the bird? You need to take the bird down off your shoulder. Get rid of it. Get rid of it. Resolve your anger. Choosing to enjoy life and marriage. It's a decision that you need to make early. It's a decision that you need to work through. I want to encourage you, don't be afraid of marriage. Hebrews 13:4 says, marriage should be honored by all and the marriage bed kept pure. It simply is saying, whether you're young or old, married or single, we're all called to esteem marriage as highly valuable. And that is my prayer for you. Thank you, Liberty University, for having me today.
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5: John, it's so important to remember that we get out of our marriage relationship what we put into it, and that we can choose to pursue joy with our spouse. And I love that line Ted used earlier, for a good time, call home. Boy, that should be a bumper sticker. What a great reminder.
6: Yeah, that'll preach.
5: Yeah, and if you appreciated that content, I think you'll really enjoy Ted's excellent book called Fun Loving You. It contains a lot of practical advice like how to laugh together again, how to fight as teammates, not opponents, and how to appreciate your mate's better qualities. And you know what? This book would make a great anniversary gift for yourself or a friend. We'd be happy to send a copy of Fun Loving You. Ask about it when you get in touch.
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8: 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So let's turn to 1 Timothy chapter 6, verses 3 to 5, as we join Dr. Neufeld now.
9: I wonder if you've met someone who just loves to argue. I'm sure you have, and I hope you're not one of them. But there are people who love to believe that they will have the last word, and that the wisdom that pours out of their mouths will finally silence the whole world, who will then gaze with amazement at the words that come from the wisest person who has ever lived. Men and women will travel to where he is and will exclaim, "Oh, the fount of perfect wisdom." And after he's died, people will build a shrine, and for generations they will come to adore. And at least so it seems, some surely think about themselves. And for that reason, they inject themselves into every conversation. In just a short order, all the boorers and Philistines will discover that every voice should be hushed while they speak. You know, I sometimes, out of sheer entertainment, will listen to a sports radio call-in program. It's fascinating. Because whether your team wins or loses, well, it's of no lasting consequence. But people phone in. Sometimes they're furious at a player who isn't trying hard, or a referee who made a bad call, or a coach who should have been fired months ago, and so on. And some will even go on a rant about a sports commentator who shared an opinion that the caller believes is sheer rubbish. And all the passion around what gets said. Oh, of course, there's the world of politics. Go into any coffee shop and listen as people solve the world's problems. You know, those stupid politicians, why, they don't even know what they're doing. If only I were the king of the country, all problems would soon be ended. And then it's about healthcare, and then it's about the brand of car that you drive, and the gullible people that drive all that junk. Ah, but here's my favorite. It's about a disagreement one person had with another. And then that one person meets with other friends and recounts the argument blow by blow. It was incredible, all the wise things they said and how utterly moronic the other person was. And I'm sure the other person recounts it quite differently. And I hope you hear me. In every one of us is the urge to be right, to show some area where we saw the truth and where everyone else missed it. Did you know that when it comes to theology and talk about God and about what constitutes true faith, that same urge to be altogether wise and knowing, the person who puts everyone else to shame, it's a strong urge indeed. It's hard to confess as Job did, who said, "Behold, I am of small account. What shall I answer you? I lay my hand on my mouth." You know, William Hendrickson says that the Talmud, that's a Jewish commentary of the Old Testament, has examples of know-it-alls, of novelty teachers and hair splitters. And so the Talmud gives an example of an argument of what's permissible on the Sabbath and what's not. It says someone will ask, is it permissible on the Sabbath day to throw away the pits of the dates? Now, one person will argue that you can throw away the pits if some of the meat of the date still adheres to it. And the other argues the other way. And then comes the question. If we solve the first matter and agree that we can throw the pits away under some circumstances, then where should they be thrown and how must they be thrown? That is, with the hand or to be spit out with a mouth? Of course, that kind of a conversation is rubbish. But for some, it's a debate that delights them. Hendrickson also goes on to say that the name of a Jewish ancestor and then the oral tradition that was associated with that person about what they might have or might not have said was sure to get a vigorous debate going. And well, some of us might roll our eyes and wonder how such silliness could form into a serious debate. But think back to my opening example of sports talk radio and the utter nonsense about the various players and fans and coaches and management and sports commentators and the like. Well, the arguments never end, but I hear people engaging in them with all the vigor of people who must believe that this stuff is even remotely important. You know, it's the argument and the showing that they have clearly bested the other, and that's the fount of wisdom. In our study of 1 Timothy, we've been talking about proper behavior in the house of God. In Paul's second and last letter to Timothy, which is 2 Timothy chapter 2, verse 24, Paul writes that the Lord's servant must not be quarrelsome, but be kind to everyone. God's servants must not be argumentative. But we might wonder how that's even possible. I mean, after all, Paul had sent Timothy to the church in Ephesus to charge some of the leaders in that congregation that they are to cease and desist from teaching a different gospel. We'll come back to that theme today. But if that's what Timothy was to do, we have to imagine that in itself could end up in a number of arguments. Now, in my years of pastoral ministry, it did seem that theological quarrels could be around each corner. You know, if I had to deal with people who claim that unless baptism was done in the name of Jesus only, it wasn't baptism. You know, they were wrong. And that view was connected to a faulty view of the Trinity and of the data that's found in Acts. But I've also heard arguments on everything from, you know, women's roles in ministry, to sexuality, to which is the right Bible translation to use, to the work of demons, to whether the communion cup should contain only wine or whether, you know, grape juice can substitute, to the doctrine of the Trinity, to what mode of baptism is biblical. My goodness, it would be easy for any Christian pastor to spend the majority of his time trying to argue with one person after another. And yet, says Paul, the Lord's servant must not quarrel. It's not the mark of Christian leadership to be involved in endless debates and arguments and teasing out the nuance of every theological dispute. The Christian church is not and never will be a debating society. If that were the case, we would quickly divide into factions, and soon one group would mock the other. Eventually, champions on each side would arise, and, you know, one person would be more popular than the next. Well, with that kind of a background, let's get into our text. I'm reading 1 Timothy chapter 6, verses 3 to 5. If anyone teaches a different doctrine and does not agree with the sound words of our Lord Jesus Christ and the teaching that accords with godliness, he's puffed up with conceit and understands nothing. He has an unhealthy craving for controversy and for quarrels about words, which produce envy, dissension, slander, evil suspicions, and constant friction between people who are depraved in mind and deprived of the truth, imagining that godliness is a means of gain. Now let's divide our text into three parts. First, let's identify the problem. Second, let's then, behind the problem of false doctrines, is the problem of the person's estimation of himself or herself. And then finally, third, let's talk about the results that would come if we allowed the church to become a debating society. So let's begin at the beginning. Let's identify the problem. Paul's identifying a person who does three things. Number one, they teach a different doctrine. Now, here Paul is using the exact same words that he used when he began the letter. If you go back to 1 Timothy 1 verse 3, we read, "As I urged you when I was going to Macedonia, remain at Ephesus so that you may charge certain persons not to teach any different doctrine." And that word "different doctrine" is the word that Paul repeats here in chapter 6. Now, back when I spoke on 1 Timothy chapter 1, I translated the word as heterodoxy. It's the opposite of orthodoxy. Orthodoxy refers to the one truth that has been laid down. It means correct teaching. Think of it this way. In mathematics, there are, if you will, orthodox or right answers. 2 + 2 = 4. That's the orthodox or the correct answer. In the same way, in the Christian faith, there are orthodox answers. What's the nature of God? What's the nature of Jesus? How is a person to be saved from the just consequences of their sins? What happens at the end of the present age? What's the reason for our existence? You may or may not know this, but there are training tools for new believers called catechisms. It will typically have a series of questions and then will give a series of memorized answers. Often it will then show the new believer where in Scripture those answers are to be found, and the point is this: that the answers are not up for grabs, or up for argument, or up for debate. The answers are the difference between what's true and what's false. But the idea of a different doctrine, or heterodoxy, is the idea that there can be different answers to the most basic questions of life and faith. And so Paul begins with a warning. If anyone teaches a different doctrine, heterodoxy. So the problem was, number one, if someone teaches heterodoxy, and then we come to number two, if some teach words that do not agree with the sound words of our Lord Jesus. The Greek word for sound is the word that Paul borrowed from medicine. It means healthy, that is, to listen to the words of Jesus and to feed on them, not to argue with them, is spiritual health. And then number three, if someone teaches words that do not accord with godliness. And here the point is that all that is orthodox leads to moral purity. Error, false teaching, arguments about what's true always corrupts morals, the lifestyle, the behavior of believers. I love the expression, "the proof is in the pudding." Tell me what is the consequence of any given teaching, and you will learn a great deal about that teaching. That's a key.
8: Did you know that 55% of Canadians don't read the Bible they own? Despite millions of Bibles sitting on shelves across the country, there's a genuine famine of biblical literacy, and it carries eternal consequences. 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
9: has identified the problem. There are those who teach heterodoxy. They did in Paul's day, they still do today. They love creating arguments, and they love confusing the minds of some. They create chaos, and they lead people to not take the words of Jesus seriously, and they lead to unholy patterns of living. That's a problem. But now Paul goes on to say, you should understand that the problem is not with the truth. The truth is plain. God has revealed the truth about himself, his word, his son, his gospel, his glory, his plan for the consummation of all things. Learning these truths is not about an endless debating society, as some would have it. So where's the problem? And Paul answers, the problem is with the person who is doing the heterodox teaching. Notice that Paul gives an insight into three things that are true of the person who teaches heterodoxy. Number one, that person is puffed up with conceit. Now, the phrase puffed up with conceit is actually just one word in the Greek. It can also be translated as insanely arrogant. Now, on that note, you might remember that Paul warned about this possible attitude. And if you go back to 1 Timothy chapter 3, verse 6, that's a part of a passage in which Paul tells Timothy how to decide who might become an elder. Well, verse 6 says, he must not be a recent convert, or he may become puffed up with conceit and fall into the condemnation of the devil. And I have over years noticed a peculiar danger that has befallen young ministers who in their youth experience a great deal of success. They begin to think, as we say today, that they're all that and a bag of chips on top of it. That is to say, they're overwhelmed with themselves. I must be very important, they say, after all. Look at what I've achieved. And so they become self-focused. But this also happens to a false teacher. If the false teacher is only saying what others are saying, well, he attracts very little attention. But if he starts to contradict orthodoxy, others might argue with him, and he becomes the center of attention. And now all eyes are on him, and he likes that. He reasons, I really have something very important to say, for every time I speak, the eyes are directed at me. And that kind of attitude is a narcotic. It's addictive. The person with this character is a person who is self-absorbed, and without the constant attention and even adulation of some, well, they can't exist. Take away from them being at the center of attention, they'll fall into despair. That's the first thing that's true of the person who teaches heterodoxy. Then number two, that person, says Paul, understands nothing. Now, if we're not careful here, we might think that the person that Paul speaks about has either a low IQ or that they're ignorant. But I've found this untrue in a great many of heterodox teachers. Some of them are very intelligent scholars who have an ego problem. And so what does Paul mean when he says they understand nothing? Well, the Greek word for understand means to have or gain insight. You know, it was the great Christian teacher, Augustine, who said, we often misunderstand how insight is gained. We think, I must understand in order to believe. But, said Augustine, when it comes to the truths of Scripture, we must first believe in order to understand. First submit the mind to God's superior wisdom, and then having said, Lord, if you say it, I submit to it. And once that process is begun, we gain great insight into the truths that are proclaimed. But when we argue with the truth, deeper insight fails us. And that's exactly the problem with the false teachers. Now, finally, the third thing that's true of the person who teaches heterodoxy is that he has an unhealthy craving for controversy and for quarrels about words. Another way of saying it, he loves word battles. He loves to argue about words. He loves to split hairs. He loves to end up in quarrels. Have you met someone like that? Every word is parsed. You know, I remember some time ago being in a Bible study with a young man who was studying in a seminary. And on one occasion, he gave us his own unique take of what happens to a person after death. He confidently proclaimed that everyone gets a second chance, that there must be a post-death opportunity to come to Christ. You know, people in the group asked him how he got the idea, and then in interesting fashion, he began to take verses of Scripture and twisted them. Now remember, he was in seminary. I mean, what happens when he gets a pulpit? What other different doctrines will his fertile mind discover? How long until his ministry ends up as a debating society? Now then, Paul has told us first, this is a problem. It's called heterodoxy. And then second, he's told us the reasons it's a problem. And the reason the problem exists is within the person who wants to be noticed, who has an unhealthy interest in controversies. And now finally, Paul tells us what follows when heterodox teachers are given prominence. Notice that halfway through verse 4, we have the phrase, which produce. That is, says Paul, let me show you the end result that comes from heterodoxy. You know, Jesus once said something very much like that. Matthew 7:15-17. Beware of false prophets who come to you in sheep's clothing, but inwardly are ravenous wolves. You'll recognize them by their fruits. Are grapes gathered from thorn bushes or figs from thistles? So every healthy tree bears good fruit, but the diseased tree bears bad fruit. Now, please see, there is a predictable outcome to the ministry of a false prophet. It always goes in one direction. Take the modern example of liberal theology. Everywhere it has gone, it has been a halfway house out of the church. Once a church becomes liberal, soon it will close its doors. That's always the fruit. But of course, not all false teaching leads to closed doors. Some false teachings grow exponentially, but that too has a certain fruit. It's often self-centeredness, that is, the raising up of human conceit and the denigration of the glory of God. But, says Paul, all heterodox teachers produce at least five fruit. Let's see if we can mention each one. Fruit number one, envy. Of course it does. If the motive for the false teacher is conceit, the fruit will produce envy. It will be a constant fight to stay on top and to be green with envy when others are taking precedent. And it will be the same with their followers. Conceited teachers produce conceited followers who are anxious to get their day in the sun. And by the way, envy is such a horrible taskmaster. It prevents a person from being truly thankful for what God has given him or her. Envy prevents a person from having delight in the successes of others, and so prevents them from being a loving person. It's a tool of the evil one to destroy joy. Fruit number two, dissension. This naturally follows from envy. A bitter person is quick to quarrel. A bitter person constantly contradicts others. A bitter person is quick to go to war and to protect their own rights. They're easily offended, and they let others know of it quickly. Look into the face of someone who has a great deal of dissension. You won't find joy. Number three, slander. The Greek word is blasphemies, but here blasphemy is not against God. It's profanity against others. Slander is popular because slander is effective. There are even laws which are meant to punish the slanderers. But slanderers destroy businesses and reputations and causes untold harm to the church. It was slander that men used to have Jesus crucified. Slander is a form of murder, and it continues to exist not through outright lies, but through taking a partial truth and then so presenting it to put another person in a negative light. Number four, evil suspicions. It's interesting how one sin builds upon the next. This is the individual who's haunted by what they assume to be the motives of everyone they meet. Why did that person act the way they did? What's the real motive behind that? And what about the time that person said, and you fill in the blank, you know, there's an ulterior motive. And then, what did that gesture mean? A person who has evil suspicions is the person who never assumes the best in someone. They assume the worst. The world of their imaginings. Tell them everyone's out to get them. And so with that attitude, a darkness descends on the soul. Number five. This is not just one word. It gets an entire phrase. Constant friction among people who are depraved in mind and deprived of the truth. See, the idea of friction is the idea of abrasiveness. There's always something in this person that rubs them the wrong way. They may not even know what it is, but it is so. The friction, the abrasiveness, says Paul, is constant. It's like an incurable disease. The symptoms are endemic. They run into the same problem with person after person. You and I have seen it on, you know, the t-shirt that someone wears or the bumper sticker on cars that simply says, the more people I meet, the more I like my dog. See, I know some people in ministry who have, because of this consistent and continual conflict, taken measures that will prevent people from getting at them. See, the problem is, they don't know the problem is not with the people around them. The problem lies in their own minds. They are, in the end of the day, the victims of the heterodoxy they have taught. They're depraved in mind and deprived of the truth. And so what do we do with heterodox teachers? If we argue with them, we become like them. The answer must be, we abandon them. We need people not involved in novelty or hair splitting, but people who love the truth.
8: Thanks, John, for your message. You know, I'm wondering, would you say that false doctrine is often the culprit when it comes to controversies within the church?
9: Well, you know, on one hand, you might say not, because, you know, the experience of a lot of people is that, you know, it's about, you know, all sorts of things other than that. But if you really checked behind what actually leads to the controversies, we might find that it's a false understanding of God, false understanding of Scripture, or what obedience entails in our lives. Things like that have a greater role than we might think.
8: Thanks so much, John. And remember to join us again tomorrow as we continue our series, Living the Truth, right here on Back to the Bible Canada, Bible teaching you can trust.

What does nearly 70 years of faithful Bible teaching look like? What has God done through this ministry, and where is He leading us next? We recently created a vision and mission booklet to answer exactly those questions. It tells the story of Back to the Bible Canada, its history, its calling, and the future we believe God has set before us. Because this is not simply our mission. We are stewards of something that belongs entirely to Him, and what a privilege it is that He invites us to serve it together. Whether you're a longtime listener or just discovering this ministry, we invite you to download and read that document. It may just deepen your understanding of what God is doing through Back to the Bible Canada and how you can be part of it. Find it today at backtothebible.ca.

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1: During my teen years, my neighbors often listened to loud music, whether they wanted to or not. Few things cheer me up quite as fast as music, though. There was a time when I thought it would be my life calling. Steve and Conrad and I started a band called Oasis, long before someone else had that idea. We were pretty good, or at least they were. Looking back, I had no idea that God would use music to save my life. The summer before 10th grade, I had two jobs. The first was cleaning grain bins for a farmer. It lasted one painful 96-hour day. When offered a job hanging drywall, I jumped at it. And why not? We stood on ladders holding 12-foot sheets of gyprock on our heads, groping for a stud to fasten them to, while our necks slowly sank into our bodies. My favorite parts of the job were lunchtime, coffee time, and quitting time. One day, as we drove to the coffee shop, my boss shoved a cassette tape into his dashboard. Fantastic music danced from tinny speakers. I had no idea who was singing, but I loved the music, and the lyrics took me by surprise. Jesus is the one that makes me want to shout the news above the rooftops. It was awesome before we used the term. I had no idea who was singing, but I soon bought their albums and listened day and night, never dreaming I would one day meet their lead singer and hear his eye-popping story of life at the center of what would become the Jesus Revolution. It was the 60s, and along with millions of disillusioned teens, Chuck Girard was searching for God. He believed LSD was the key to spiritual knowledge. Selling all his possessions, he moved to Hawaii, where he dabbled in Eastern philosophies, astrology, the occult, and radical vegetarian diets. Gave up meat, then dairy, then starches, then green leafy vegetables, then ended up in a cave weighing 122 pounds, before deciding to return to the mainland and relaunch his music career. From childhood, Chuck wrote and sang and played the guitar and piano. In high school, he formed a pop group, the Castells, landed a record deal, and scored two top 20 hits. Before long, he found himself sharing stages with some of the biggest acts of the day, Roy Orbison, Jerry Lee Lewis, and the Righteous Brothers, and drinking nonstop for days on end. The Castells disbanded, but Chuck Girard joined the Hondells, recording surfing and hot rod tunes. Their song Little Honda hit number 9 on the Billboard charts, and Chuck's dreams of recording with the Beach Boys and Brian Wilson came true. He told me this. Brian Wilson later said that Chuck sang Brian Wilson better than he did. But Chuck was as empty as a bird's nest in January. He later said, "We often picked up hitchhikers, and they kept inviting us to Calvary Chapel. I didn't expect to find God there. I thought I'd find him on a mountain with a long-haired guru. But Pastor Smith preached about sin and redemption, how Jesus died on the cross and was raised from the dead." Overwhelmed by Jesus' love for him, Girard started to cry. "Tears were all over my face," he later wrote, "but I felt clean. I never heard before how simple it was to just accept Jesus. He was the answer. I asked, and it was given to me. I knocked, and the door was opened to me." Chuck was 26. His spiritual search was over, but the adventure had just begun. "Seek and you will find," Jesus said. "Knock and the door will be opened to you." Next time on Laugh Again, I want to tell you more of Chuck Girard's story and the impact it would have on my life. God bless you, my friend. Go make someone's day.
0: Because of you, hope is still reaching hearts. 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

A warm welcome to our program, Prophecy for Today, where we study biblical prophecy and its application to our daily life. It's a wonderful day to worship God. I'm William Steves. Let's pray. Dear Heavenly Father, as we come before you today, we rejoice in your grace and mercy to us. You have cleansed us from our sins by the blood of the Lamb. You have called us to righteousness by the work of the Spirit, and you have promised us eternity in the presence of your glory. I pray you would turn our eyes and hearts ever more towards you. And it's in Jesus' name that I come before you today. Amen.

Maranatha, friends, the Lord is coming. Revelation 15, 3 and 4. And they sing the song of Moses, the servant of God, and the song of the Lamb, saying, Great and marvelous are thy works, Lord God Almighty. Just and true are thy ways, thou King of saints. Who shall not fear thee, O Lord, and glorify thy name? For thou only art holy. For all nations shall come and worship before thee, for thy judgments are made manifest. As the judgments of God are poured out on the earth throughout the book of Revelation, we are periodically given glimpses into heaven itself, where we are permitted to see the redeemed throngs worshiping God. Listen again to these words about the workings of our wonderful God. Great and marvelous, just and true. Thou only art holy. All nations shall come worship thee. Our God is a grand and glorious God. There is none like him, there has never been any like him, and there never will be any like God. Today's letter comes from Nova Scotia. Our listener writes, We have been listening to Pastor Rockwood preaching the Word of God for decades now. Even as we get up in years, we are grateful for the faithful preaching of the Word of God. Praise the Lord that the ministry is a blessing to you. Pray with us that we would be able to reach further with the gospel. You're listening to Prophecy for Today. I'm William Steves. The June edition of the Gospel Standard is available upon request. 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

0: And now, the familiar voice of Pastor Perry F. Rockwood, who is at home with the Lord.
1: Shall we pray? Father, we're thankful today that we can close in with God in the name of our Lord Jesus Christ, and we know that God hears and answers prayer. I pray today for those who are sick and aged and sorrowing and lonely. I pray for homes and marriages. We know it is not God's will for that marriage to break up. I pray for those who are not saved, those who hope to be saved or think that maybe they are saved or will be saved. Lord, draw them to thyself this day. I pray in Jesus' name, amen. We're thinking today of the hope for every believer, and that's the coming of our Lord. It is becoming every day more manifest that we are in the midst of the perilous times of 2 Timothy 3, and we need to be occupied with the expectation of his return. I can remember years ago when the return of our Lord was so prominent in the lives of Christians, but at the same time, the world has come in, and today we do not have the reality of the Lord's return that we ought to have. You know, today it just seems that there's so many influences, every association, habit, and practice unsuitable to our Lord has kept us from really shining forth as lights in the midst of this blessed hope which is ours. Yes, today we want to see the return of our Lord as a living hope for every believer right now. My, when you look out today, we see the standard of separation is becoming lower and lower for Christians. Worldliness is on the increase. The saints are permitting themselves associations out of which they have professedly come. So many of us are in danger of falling asleep, even with the doctrine of the hope upon our lips. The time has come when the truth of our Lord's coming needs to be pressed home again. The Lord is at hand, and he desires that his people should be on the watchtower, longing and eagerly waiting for his return. It is high time to awake out of sleep, knowing that our salvation is nearer than when we believed, for yet a little while, and he that shall come will come, and will not tarry. Hebrews 10:37. And Jesus himself said, Luke 12, blessed are those servants whom the Lord, when he cometh, shall find watching. Verily I say unto you, that he shall gird himself, and make them to sit down to meat, and will come forth and serve them. Now, we want to say that the coming of the Lord Jesus Christ is the distinctive hope of believers only. And we can look at just about every book of the New Testament to prove that. First, our Lord himself prepared his disciples to maintain, after his departure, the expectation of this return. Matthew 24:45, who then is a faithful and wise servant, whom his Lord hath made ruler over his household, to give them meat in due season? Blessed is that servant whom his Lord, when he cometh, shall find so doing. Verily I say unto you that he shall make him ruler over all his goods. He then proceeds to characterize the evil servant as one who should say, my Lord delayeth his coming. Notice there verse 48, Matthew 24, and indicates the punishment into which that evil servant should fall. Now the next two parables, that of the virgins and that of the talents, teach distinctly the same lesson, and the more forcibly from the fact that the virgins who fell asleep and the servants who received the talents are the same who are dealt with respectively on the Lord's return. The same instruction is found in Mark 13:33. Take ye heed, watch and pray, for ye know not when the time is. For the Son of Man is as a man taking a far journey, who left his house and gave authority to his servants and to every man his work, and commanded the porter to watch. Watch ye therefore, For ye know not when the master of the house cometh, at even, or at midnight, or at the cock crowing, or in the morning, lest coming suddenly he find you sleeping. And what I say unto you, I say unto all, watch! Are you watching for the Lord's return? Friend, if you're really watching, it's going to make a difference in the way you live, the way you walk, the way you dress, the way you talk, and the way you serve the Lord. In the Gospel of St. Luke, the same truth is repeated again. Luke 12:35, he said, therefore, a certain nobleman went into a far country to receive for himself a kingdom and to return. And he called his 10 servants and delivered them 10 pounds and said unto them, occupy till I come. And that's what the Lord wants us to do today. Occupy till I come. Friends, we're here to reach out for souls. Occupying involves prayer for souls, prayer for the power of the Holy Spirit to be manifested. It also involves giving for the Lord's work, that the gospel might go forth. And we want to buy up the time for our Lord. I believe the Lord's coming draweth nigh. I know that time is running out, and what we do for our Lord, we have to do now. Think of it, friends. When you go to be with the Lord, that's the only thing that's going to count. All of the rest of our interests are very little interest in relation to eternity, that we might see multitudes reach with the gospel. We want to go in, and we want to preach the gospel to the lost multitudes of our day. This broadcast is sponsored by the People's Gospel Hour, Halifax, Nova Scotia, Canada, B3J3A1. 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
2: You and I are those sons and daughters of God who are living in submission to Jesus Christ, who is our very life. That's who we are. And if Jesus Christ is my life, how do I have the right to tell him I don't mind serving God to a point, but inside this little circle of mine, I have put up this sign. It says, to God, no trespassing. I want to tell you, my friend, that's not commitment. If I know who God is and I know who I am, then I know that my only rights in life have been subjugated to the person of God in Christ. He is Lord of our life.
1: For help and hope from God's Word, go to intouchcanada.org.
2: God gives each one of us a purpose in life because we are created as His children. He does have a will and a purpose and a plan for our life. And if you'll examine the scriptures, God is a God of purpose, a God of plans, and one who pursues the fulfillment of those plans in people's lives. That person who is

I'm not sure. And all of us would like to feel like that we are walking in the favorable sight of God and that we have His favorable hand toward us. And there is a passage of Scripture that I believe gives us the characteristics of a person who is indeed walking and who is receiving and who is experiencing the favorable hand of God. All of us would like to experience that, and I believe we can. So I want you to turn, if you will, to Nehemiah. And I want us to look at the second chapter, but I want to give you a little background of what's happening here. You'll recall that under Nebuchadnezzar, many of the Jews were taken from Jerusalem over to Babylon, and they were made slaves. Well, one of these was a person by the name of Nehemiah, and he is now the cupbearer of the king, not Nebuchadnezzar, but Artaxerxes. And so he's lived through a period of time of captivity. And being the cupbearer of the king, he has a special relationship to him. And while he is serving, the scripture says that his brother and some others came from Jerusalem and told him about what was happening in Jerusalem. That is, that the walls were torn down as a result of the captivity. The gates were broken, and the enemies were just pilfering the place. In fact, it was in great despair. The people were despairing, and they're continually fearful of the enemy. So when he hears this, the Bible says he begins to fast and pray for several months, and then he comes into the king. And if you'll notice, the 11th verse of this first chapter says, O Lord, I beseech thee, may thine ear be attentive to the prayer of thy servant and the prayer of thy servants, who delight to revere thy name, and make thy servant successful today, and grant him compassion before this man. Now, I was the cupbearer to the king. Now, what happens in this second chapter, in these first 8 verses, I want us to notice here, this is his coming before the king and making his request. And the title of this message is The Favorable Hand of the Lord. Listen to what he says in verse 1. Now, it came about in the month Nisan, that in the 20th year of King Artaxerxes, that wine was before him, and I took up the wine and gave it to the king. Now, I had not been sad in his presence. The reason they had wine testers was because they were always afraid somebody was going to poison them. So they had a special person whose responsibility was to taste the wine. So if anybody was going to poison the king, he'd be able to detect that as the person who is the wine tester dropped dead right in front of him. And so it was a real occupation, very hazardous occupation, probably very uninsurable for sure. But that was his responsibility. So on this particular day, the king said to him, Why is your face sad, though you're not sick? This is nothing but sadness of heart. And notice how Nehemiah responded. He said, Then I was very much afraid. And I said to the king, Let the king live forever. Why should my face not be sad when the city, the place of my father's tombs, lies desolate and its gates have been consumed by fire? Then the king said to me, What would you request? So I prayed to the God of heaven. Now listen, this is one of those quick ripcord kind of prayers. You do it instantly in an emergency. Now, there's nothing wrong with those as long as that's not the only kind of prayer you're doing. And if you'll notice before this, in this first chapter, he spent months fasting and praying. So if you believe in short-term prayers, then if you want them answered, there better be some long-term prayers that precede them. So he said, So I prayed to the God of heaven, and I said to the king, If it please the king, and if your servant has found favor before you, send me to Judah, to the city of my father's tombs, that I may rebuild it. Then the king said to me, the queen sitting beside him, How long will your journey be, and when will you return? So it pleased the king to send me, and I gave him a definite time. And I said to the king, If it please the king, let letters be given me for the governors of the provinces beyond the river, that they may allow me to pass through until I come to Judah. And a letter to Asaph, the keeper of the king's forest, that he may give me timber to make beams for the gates of the fortress, which is by the temple, for the wall of the city, and for the house to which I will go. And the king granted them to me because the good hand of my God was upon me. Now, I want us to think in terms of God's favorable hand upon us. God loves everybody, and he loves his children, I think, in a very special way. I don't believe God is prejudiced toward anyone. He has intimates, that is, anyone who is willing to build an intimate relationship with him, he has an intimate relationship with him. But God, because he's a God of love,

0: desires to show his favor toward his children. That is, he desires to show his goodness. He desires to express his goodness. He desires to give to us everything we need, everything we desire that fits his will and purpose for our life. So he is a good God, the Bible says. He is a loving God. And I think Nehemiah put it in such a beautiful way when he says, the good hand of my God was upon me. That he says, the favorable hand of God was upon me. And so as I look through this book and read this scripture over and over and over again, asking myself this question, what is it in a man's life and what is it in his relationship to God that he could say, the good hand of my God is upon me, that God has a favorable hand toward me, because I think all of us would like to feel that and sense that, that we are favored by God. Well, I think there are a number of things, and if you're wise, you'll jot them all down. For the simple reason that the truth is all of us want to feel the favor and the goodness of God upon our life. Well, one of the first things that I noticed in the life of Nehemiah is this, that here was a man who lived with a definite purpose in mind. For example, he was the cupbearer of the king, not out of his own choosing more than likely, because he'd become a slave there in Babylon. And so it had a very definite purpose at that time in his life, and it was, of course, to be the best cupbearer he could possibly be and bear witness of his God, Jehovah. Not only that, when he heard the news of what was happening in Jerusalem and how the gates were burned and the city walls were torn down and the people of God were a reproach, and what we don't realize oftentimes is what the nationalistic spirit of those Jews was. I mean, they were the people of God. They were the chosen people of God. They recognized, they believed that they were the descendants of Abraham, God's friend. And so they saw themselves as a particular, peculiar people, even as God says that they were. And so he was struck and awed by what was happening. And the scripture says he set about to fast and to pray. And his purpose became to do something about the condition of the nation of Israel. That is, especially the holy city. The walls broken down, the gates burned, left them absolutely open to all kinds of attacks of their enemy. And so he purposed in his heart to do something about it. Now he set out to pray, to ask for God to give him wisdom and direction. And it's very evident and very clear that God gave him that direction because of what he does. But here was a man who had a very definite purpose, and he set out to accomplish that purpose. As the slave, the cupbearer to the king, he was good at that. He did it well. When God gave him a different purpose, he did that well. When we say purpose, we don't mean that it has to be some Christian vocation necessarily, as preaching or as a missionary or music or whatever it might be, though all of those are calls of God. But God gives each one of us a purpose in life because we are created as His children. He does have a will and a purpose and a plan for our life. And if you'll examine the scriptures, God is a God of purpose, a God of plans, and one who pursues the fulfillment of those plans in people's lives. So if I should ask you, what is your purpose today? What is it you're trying to accomplish? What sense of direction do you have? Now, if you have no purpose in life, and you're just sort of floating through, doing the best you can with no sense of direction, nothing you want to accomplish, and no divine purpose. That is, no sense of godly purpose and godly direction and somehow allowing God to use you in some fashion. Then why should you expect the favorable hand of God to be upon you? Why should you expect the favorable, good hand of God to be upon you in a very special way or an extra way? Why should you expect that if you don't have any purpose, nothing you're trying to accomplish, and you're just sort of floating through life? It is very clear, here's a man who lived with a definite purpose in mind. And he said, the good hand of my God is upon me. The favorable hand of God is upon me. The second characteristic I noticed in his life was this, that here is a man in whose life prayer is a priority. If we want the favorable hand upon us, the favorable hand of God, we're going to have to be men and women of prayer. Because you see, it's men and women of prayer who are listening to God, who are sensitive to God, who are building an intimate relationship with God. And so when He speaks, they're able to hear. And so when something rises in the life and then there is a challenge, what is their first response? Not to run to their friends. Their first response is as His was, and that is, He said, He set aside days of fasting and praying, and for several months, this is what He did. If we want the favorable hand of God upon us, what is it that God wants from us most of all? He wants an intimate relationship, not service. Service is a result of that. An intimate relationship, building a relationship with us, whereby what? He desires and is able to pour out those extra blessings. His favorable hand is upon us. He was a person in whose life prayer was a priority. The third thing I want you to notice about him is this, that his was the pathway of faith. Here's a man who was governed by his faith in God. And if you'll think about what happens here, he's fasting and praying for several months and asking the Lord to give him direction, what to do. Somewhere in that season of prayer and fasting, God said to Nehemiah, "Nehemiah, you're the person that I want to go to Jerusalem and rebuild the walls and the gates." Well, I can imagine that Nehemiah must have said, "Well, you want me to go? How am I going to go when I'm a slave? When Artaxerxes, the king, all he has to do is to speak his mind and my head is gone. And how am I going to get him to let me leave his service and go back to my people? How long is it going to take? And what is he going to say? And how am I going to do it?" So he must have had 1,000 questions. That's why for several months he spent time fasting and praying. What was God doing in this period of time? Building his faith, establishing within him the continuous reminder that his promises to Abraham and Isaac and Jacob, his promises to the nation of Israel were covenant promises that God would somehow, miraculously, in some way, he would fulfill those promises. And he knew it was not the will of God for the holy of holy cities to be in such distress. So several months he prayed and fasted, waited upon God and listened. And so what happens? And you'll notice what he said. He said in this 11th verse of the first chapter, he says, "Now, O Lord, I beseech thee, may thine ear be attentive to the prayer of thy servant and the prayer of thy servants who delight to revere thy name. Make thy servant successful today. Grant him compassion before this man." Now, how do I know he walked in there with faith? Simply this, because of what he requested. When he walks in, of course, the Bible says that he looked a little sad, and so the king said to him, "Now, you're not physically sick, so what's wrong, Nehemiah? That this is something in your emotions." And so he said, "Well," and then he just let it fly, which a cupbearer would never do. He just said, "Well," and notice how he said it. He said, if you'll notice in verse 3, he says, "Let the king live forever. Why should my face not be sad?" Now that's rather courageous. "Why should not my face be sad when the city, the place of my father's tombs, lies desolate and the gates have been consumed by fire?" Now he didn't say this because the previous king, he is the one who did it. He didn't say that. He's wise enough not to say. He said, "Why should I not be sad?" He says, "My people, they're living in a desolate position." Then so the king said to him, "Well, what would you request?" Now, why would the king respond so quickly and so affirmatively? Because for days and weeks and months, this man had been on his face before God, crying out to God. He walked in there believing that the God who sent him in there to make the request is the God who said to him, "Nehemiah, I'm going to send you to Jerusalem, you to do the work." If God said to him, "I'm going to send you there," then God would have to assume the responsibility for making all those things possible. And so he said to the king, "This is the reason I'm sad." He says, "What do you want?" He said, "I want time off. I want time to go and to somehow be used of my father to rebuild those city walls and rebuild the gates." Remembering now that the Jews were enemies to the Babylonians before, and now time has gone by and that's no longer a big issue because that city is lying in ruins and they're no threat to anyone. And so he's saying, the favorable hand, discussed that, I'm sure. And then he said, not only that, he said, "I want you to give me protection to be able to move through the country and to get there." And he says, not only that, you're talking about faith. He said, not only that, he said, "I want access to the king's forest." He says, because I want all the timbers and everything I need to get the job done. Well, friend, he wouldn't have walked in there making those kind of requests if he'd not been on his knees crying out to God and God assuring him that his God who sent him also would provide every single need that he had. Here was a man who said, "The favorable hand of God is upon me." Why? Because he was a man with a purpose in his life. And he was a man who knew how to pray and talk to God. And he was a man who was willing to trust God for every single need, trust him for his divine protection, and trust him for every single thing he needed. Besides that, he was walking into a situation that I don't see any evidence in Scripture that he had all that skill and knowledge and know-how to get this done. He just knew that if God sent him, God would make it happen. If we want the favorable hand of God upon us, we must learn to walk by faith. We must trust God because, you see, our faith says more about what we believe about God than probably any other aspect of our life. If we believe that God is who He says He is, then whatever He tells us to do, we'll be willing to do it because we can trust Him. If God is not trustworthy, what kind of a God is He? If He is a trustworthy God, a faithful God, a God who is reliably there when He says, I'll always be there, never leave you nor forsake you. Every single promise that He's given, He says, you can do all things through Christ who will strengthen you. Your God will supply all of your needs according to His riches in glory in Christ Jesus. That person who is walking by faith is going to experience the favorable hand of God because God desires to pour out His blessings. And as Paul says, He'll do more abundantly than you and I expect or think. That's the favorable hand of God. He's a man of faith. He's a man who's willing to trust the Lord for whatever the need may be. Then I think there's another principle here, another characteristics of the person who certainly experiences the favorable hand of God, and that's this, that the bottom line, the principle that governs their life is the principle of obedience. Now, I'm sure that when God said to Nehemiah, when he began to talk about the condition of Israel, the nation of Israel, and God, he was probably saying, Lord, send somebody to rebuild the wall, somebody to rebuild the gates. And God began to talk to him about himself. He probably said, well, Lord, how am I going to do that? And probably argued with God as Moses did, and probably like all of us do when God challenges us to do something that we don't quite understand how it's going to work out. But as God began to work in his heart, he was committed to be absolutely obedient. If we want the favorable hand of God upon us, if we want Him to be able to pour out His blessings upon us unhindered by something within us, then we must learn to walk in obedience to Him, leaving the consequences to Him. That's why you can never separate faith and obedience. You can't separate them. Here's the reason. If I obey God and leave the consequences to Him, it means I'm going to trust Him to handle the results of my obedience. If I really and truly trust Him, I'm going to do what He requires me to do. So here's a man whose life is characterized by obedience, willing to do the tough thing, willing to do the difficult thing, willing to do what seemingly was the impossible thing, willing to do what he probably felt very unqualified and untrained to do. But if God said do it, he was willing to do it, and as a result, he could say to those men with whom he spoke there in the very beginning, the favorable hand of God is upon me. Now listen, the favorable hand of God has been poured out in all of our lives at different times. Did you stop to think, wow, how God blessed me? God had to do this. Only God could have arranged this. Wow, God is personally involved in my life. He is excited about what's going on inside of me. Did you stop to praise Him and thank Him and give Him glory and honor and give Him all the credit? You want the favorable hand of God poured out in your life? Then the recognition that He's the source and the recognition and praise and honor that belongs to Him, that's a vital part of keeping the flow in your life and my life. I want to ask you today in Jesus' name, just take God at His word and accept the fact that He loves you and that the best that He has to offer, His full hands, are ready to be poured out to those who will allow Him to do so by positioning themselves with these characteristics of purpose, prayer, faith, industriousness, obedience, recognizing the part that pain has, working together with others, being willing to pay whatever price is necessary, looking to Him always, giving Him the credit and the honor and the glory. It's yours for the asking.
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9: Today's scripture reading is Psalm 121, verses 1 through 3. I will lift up my eyes to the mountains. From where shall my help come? My help comes from the Lord, who made heaven and earth, and he will not allow your foot to slip. He who keeps you will not slumber.
1: Psalm 121 describes the safety that is found in the Lord. Today and tomorrow, we'll look at several verses to better understand how we are truly secure in God. I will lift up my eyes to the mountain. From where shall my help come? My help comes from the Lord. When this psalm was written, robbers hid in the mountains, waiting for travelers to become their unsuspecting victims. Not only that, but wild animals also posed a threat. Our lives can be like mountainous territory. Do you wonder what dangers lurk in the future? Thankfully, the Lord is our helper. He is able to protect us regardless of what lies ahead. He knows everything and has all the power necessary to rescue us. He will not allow your foot to slip. God has provided everything we need in order to avoid sin. The Holy Spirit directs and empowers us, and the Word lights our path. Yet at times we choose to sin. Even then, he upholds us, enabling us to walk in his way. These opening verses focus on the Lord's ability to protect us. Whether trouble originates with others, external circumstances, or our own sin, we can find ourselves in danger and at risk. Thankfully, we have a loving Father who leads us to safety.
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1: Believers know better than to be self-centered, so how do we so easily fall into that trap? Here's a moment with Charles Stanley.
10: If you drift from God's Word, you drift away from God's will,
7: purpose, plan, and character in your life. When you start drifting away from that, what you've done, you've drifted into the spirit of Antichrist, because you're going to act out those ideas and conduct and conversation that's anti-Jesus. We got to walk above it. And people say, well, I don't understand all that. And after all, look what everybody else is doing. Well, look what everybody else is doing. It's the world system. The world system is anti-Christ. And in our own country, you see more of that than ever before. Isn't it interesting that the more wealthy we become oftentimes, the more sufficient and the more adequate we become, we don't need him. And so if I don't need him and I have become materialistic, materialism in its essence is anti-Christ, because if I'm materialistic, my mind, soul, very being is wrapped up in how much more can I get, whatever it takes. It's all back to self. Me, myself, and I, and my security is all wrapped up in me. Then the truth is, the Bible makes it clear, our security is wrapped up in our personal relationship with Jesus Christ. And the truth is, if you find yourself consumed by getting more and having more of this and having more of that, and little thoughts about Jesus, not thinking about how can I walk in his way and trust in him and follow his will, that very spirit of Antichrist is subtle, but it is very, very, very destructive.
1: Visit us at intouch.org to learn more about living godly in an ungodly world. 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
11: Have you ever watched a relationship slowly close off? Maybe an adult son or daughter who's drifted behind a wall that you can't seem to reach through. You've prayed, you've waited, and that wall just won't move. Well, today on Insight for Living, Chuck Swindoll recounts a true story in Esther chapter 8. This remarkable passage will breathe fresh hope into every impossible situation you're facing. Because the God who softened the heart of a Persian king can certainly handle whatever wall stands before you. Chuck titled his message, "And the Walls Came Tumbling Down."

0: Esther, verse 3, fell at his feet, wept, and implored him to do something. What's wrong? Well, Haman may be gone, but the edict has still been written. And you know how it is with those edicts from Medo-Persia. It has been written, it will be done. The Jews will die in December. So Esther weeps. It is a document that looks absolutely permanent. It is irrevocable. He extends the golden scepter, which is his way of saying, speak, I'm listening. Verse 5. She said, if it pleases the king, and if I have found favor before him, and the matter seems proper to the king, and I am pleasing in his sight. What a wonderful way for a wife to speak to a husband. No extra charge for that. Let it be written. Let it be written to revoke the letters devised by Haman. Let it be written. It's already written. But I'm pleading for revoking what has been written. Let it be revoked is what she's saying. Unheard of in the land of the Persians. She says in verse 6, how can I endure to see the calamity which shall befall my people? How can I endure to see the destruction of my kindred? Look, you wonder if there is a wall so thick that God cannot penetrate. You wonder if documents written in that day, just as documents written in our day, are permanent ink. So the king said to Queen Esther and to Mordecai the Jew, behold, I have given the house of Haman to Esther, and him they have hanged on the gallows because he had stretched out his hands against the Jews. Now, here's the pen. Here's the stylus. You write to the Jews as you see fit. Is that incredible? You write another law. Furthermore, he says, seal it with the king's signet ring for a decree which is written in the name of the king and sealed with the king's signet ring may not be revoked. This one is going to stand. This is it. Count on it. They get together the machinery. They put it together. I love the way this reads. Verse 10, he wrote in the name of King Ahasuerus, sealed it with the king's signet ring, sent letters by couriers on horses riding on steeds sired by the royal stud. Isn't that good? Woo! That's great writing. These are the best horses with the finest couriers, the most responsible record. Let them take the message to 127 provinces and spread the word. The Jews will live. I love it. Absolutely amazing. Look. 13, a copy of the edict to be issued as law in each and every province was published to all the peoples so that the Jews should be ready for this day to avenge themselves on their enemies. The Jews are now protected. They now have their own defense provided by the Persian law. No one can touch him. The couriers hastened and impelled by the king's command went out riding on the royal steeds, and the decree was given out in Susa, the capital. You may not have some person after you. You may have some document, something that's been written, some magazine article, some newspaper article, some transcript, some occupational report, some lawsuit, something written that looks so intimidating, so unerasable. And you're sitting here listening to these words thinking, yeah, but if you only knew who's behind that. I don't care who's behind that. I happen to serve a sovereign God who has yet to go when he finds anything on this earth. Nothing we read frightens him. We live under the hand of the Almighty. All the inhabitants of the earth are as nothing, Daniel 4:35. He doeth according to his will in the army of heaven and among the inhabitants of the earth. And none can stay his hand or say unto him, what doest thou? None. That's the God you serve, child of God. That's the Lord you worship, my friend. We live in a day when documents intimidate. I know. But I'll tell you, it has an amazing result when God steps in, who will rewrite all records. Not only will every knee bow before him ultimately, but every lie will be exposed, every falsehood forever forgotten. Be encouraged if you happen to be living under the dread of what has been written. It is not permanent. I love the way the chapter ends. I like stories that, you know, where everybody lives happily ever after. I even like some fairy tales for that reason. Isn't that romantic or what? I heard of a child whose mother was telling her of Snow White and the Seven Dwarfs. And finally, the story ends where Prince comes and he finds her and kisses her back to life. And the little girl's telling her mother about this story. She's heard it at school, and the mother's listening to her, and she doesn't finish. The mother says, and let me guess, they live happily ever after. The little girl said, no, mother, they got married. Ah, that's reality. But here, there is a gloom that has set on the city of Susa and 126 of the other provinces, and it cannot be penetrated. It would be like a scene at Auschwitz or Dachau or Birkenau. No one laughs there. I mean, every day is another movement of the clock toward doom. But look, look. Then Mordecai went out from the presence of the king in royal robes of blue and white, with a large crown of gold and a garment of fine linen and purple, and the city of Susa shouted, isn't that great, and rejoiced. And the Jews, for the Jews, there was light and gladness and joy and honor in each and every province, in each and every city. Wherever the king's commandment and his decree arrived, there was gladness and joy for the Jews. A feast and a holiday. It was like Christmas and New Year's and Easter all rolled into one. It was like Berlin on the 9th of November. It was like nothing they'd ever seen before. They would sing all night because the gloom was lifted. Look at the last line. I love it. Many of the peoples of the land became Jews, for the dread of the Jews had fallen on them. Isn't that great? Oh, what goes around comes around. Do I speak to you who live in places of gloom and darkness, where laughter is not in the walls, where your life has become grim and borderline tragic? It will not be that way forever. While others go home from church on a Sunday and enter into the love and warmth of a family, you go home alone. And you don't find warmth. You find the awful memory of broken relationships, remorse, and guilt. You look with longing at a scene like this one. You watch with tears as the story unfolds on your television. And you think, I would love to be there singing again. This is no irrelevant slice of ancient history tucked away in the folds of Esther's scroll. This is life. This is today. This is written to people who face intimidating, stubborn souls and maybe live with them, maybe married to them, may have children like that. This is written to people whose lives have been scarred by documents and lawsuits, bad reports, rumors maybe, that seems so permanent. This is written to people whose lives are lived within the thick, tall walls of depression and doom. And this chapter says there is hope. May I go back? There are walls that fall on any day. The good news, maybe sometime good, sometime bad, is that we never know when they're going to. You cannot predict the falling of a wall. I'm thinking right now of a college in the Midwest where there was once a lovely tree that was part of the landscape. It was one of the places students met and talked. I'm told by those who were there on the campus on that day that they heard a large crack that echoed across the campus as this massive oak fell to the ground. When someone examined it, they noticed that within this massive tree, there had been the growing of weakness and even disease, to the point that was all that was left was what appeared to be a strong trunk, but it was nothing more than an empty shell of a tree. And with the blowing of a harsh wind one day, the tree fell. So it is in our lives. You don't know, but God is in the process of breaking a will. You know, I mentioned the man in my own life. There could have been others I could have talked about, but this one stands out. And I want to mention first the walls of stubborn wills. And I want to tell you what seems unchangeable is not. The man had a change of heart. I don't know what brought that about. I do know that he moved, took up residence in another town, another city, wanted to find a church, in fact, wanted to start a church. He couldn't find someone to preach, and so decided to start with a set of tapes. Guess whose? I would have never thought that had I lived 1,000 years. He's changed. The stubborn will may be your own. You may be one of those individuals that has determined, this is the way I will go, and I will get there regardless. No one will stand in my way. I pace my closing words more slowly because I respect what I'm dealing with here. Stubborn people tend not to listen to this kind of talk. I want you to hear it. When I was a student at seminary, I remember hearing a speaker conclude his message with a statement that stayed with me all these years. That was back in the fall of 1959. He said, "When God wants to do an impossible task, he takes an impossible person and crushes him." Tozer says much the same thing in one of his works. It's doubtful God can use anyone greatly until he has hurt him deeply. Until he has hurt him deeply. I've quoted that and received a mail from people who have said, "You make God appear awfully cruel. It's not cruelty. It's sovereignty. Your stubborn will does not intimidate him. He will bring you to your knees." I say this to people I love today. Some of you are children of God. But the way you live your life, very few can tell it, because you are so damnably stubborn. You will not give in. And I say to you, you are no match for God. He will break you. He will bend you. He may even have to crush you, because he wants your heart. Another wall is the wall of damaging documents. They fall every day. It's amazing how the truth emerges. That which appeared so permanent back at a given time, with the passing of a few years, sometime even months, the truth emerges. And you hold your head in your hands thinking, "How could I have thought this in light of the truth I have seen since? Now I know the truth." The problem is, in the waiting period, it is hell on earth for the person hanging in the balance. Take hope. Take heart. Some document that looks as though it will ruin you will pass away. The truth will become known. Third, every day, walls of depression and doom and gloom are penetrated by the wonderful presence of the living God. Weeping may endure for the night, Psalm 30, verse 6, but joy comes in the morning. In a season of the year normally given for family and happiness and laughter of children, you may not find much laughter and you may find no happiness and no children. Weeping endures for the night, but joy comes in the morning. I have discovered that hurting people get perspective that those who have not yet hurt like that lack. Take, for example, David, who writes, "Before I was afflicted, I went astray, but now I keep thy word." Psalm 119:67. "It is good for me that I was afflicted, that I may learn thy statutes." Psalm 119:71. "It is good for me." Psalm 119:75. "I know, O Lord, that thy judgments are righteous, and that in faithfulness thou hast afflicted me." You say, how can I put it to work? How can I make this happen? I want this. I have counsel for all of you to remember, and that is, what is needed is the presence of the Savior and the perspective of the cross. It casts its shadow across all of our lives, and it makes life bearable. You need the Lord God living in your life. You need Him residing there in masterful control. You need Him there to prompt perspective, or you will fade in anxiety, and your enemy will win the day. The document will destroy you. The gloom will depress you. You'll turn to a bottle or some drug. You'll opt for a lifestyle that you will later regret to fill up the loneliness. All of these things are so available, and they speak loud, strong words of appeal to us. I invite you today to a place of abject affliction. It has blood on it. It once had a man on it who knew affliction like you and I will never know it, who died misunderstood and maligned, but it had to be that people like us could have hope. I would like for you to bow your head and close your eyes. And for a few moments, I'd like for you to set aside the stubborn will, whether it's yours or another's, the document that has been haunting your days, the atmosphere that you live in. And I'd like for you to answer, where is Christ in all of this? Where is He? If you're a child of His, how wonderful. All that's needed is to call upon Him this day, this very moment. I've noticed in my life that He gives strength in brief bursts. Over the long haul, He strengthens us, but it doesn't come a month at a time. It comes a moment at a time. Ask for that. If it's a stubborn will you're living with, pray for God to soften it. If necessary, to crush it. Even if it's in you, if it's stubborn enough, it is ruining relationships. Give it to Him. If your visit to the cross today is the first time ever for you, then I invite you to give the Lord your life. He sent his one and only Son, Jesus Christ, to pay the penalty for those sins that you and I regularly commit, so that he might erase the sin question and offer you an answer to your unbelief. Forgiveness, security, and hope. You're surrounded by people all around the community, all around the globe, who have surrendered their hearts to Jesus Christ, given him their wills, their lives, the right to rule. It's your turn. Our Father, find in us an openness that is rare. Give to us a willingness that is not normally found in our lives. And hear our prayer as we call upon you today. Thank you for the relevant message from an ancient book. Remind us once again that all walls ultimately fall, just as all knees ultimately bow, in the strong name of Jesus Christ. We pray. Amen.
1: Chuck Swindoll has reminded us today that no wall is too strong for God. Not the stubborn will of someone who's making your life miserable. Not a document that seems to seal your fate. Not the gloom that settled over your days. The same sovereign God who softened the heart of a Persian king and reversed an irrevocable decree is at work in your circumstances right now. This is Insight for Living. Chuck Swindoll has an important closing thought in just a moment, so stay with us. Chuck titled today's message, "And the Walls Came Tumbling Down." It's number 9 in his 12-part study of Esther, which ends just 1 week from now. And then, beginning on the 10th of June, our attention will turn to another powerful series. This time, Chuck's focus is on the amazing attributes of God. The central theme of this next study is the power of the cross of Jesus Christ. Chuck?
0: The first Monday in July 1979, that's when Insight for Living aired its very first radio program. I had no idea what was beginning that day. None. If someone had pulled back the curtain and shown me what God was about to do, I'm not sure my heart could have held the thrill. We were naive. We were stepping out in faith with a national program, and frankly, we had no business being that bold. But we were, and we did, and men and women responded in droves. Not because we were clever, not because we had some sophisticated strategy or a slick marketing plan. They responded because we heralded the only thing that has ever actually changed a human heart, the cross we proclaim. Nearly 5 decades later, nothing has changed, not one thing that matters. Yes, the reach has grown, the platforms have multiplied. We go places now that would have seemed like science fiction in 1979. Into phones, into earbuds, into languages and nations we could never have imagined on that first Monday morning. But the message, identical. It's the cross, always the cross. Look around at the world around you, bodies failing, relationships fractured, public discourse that sounds more like a brawl than a conversation, pain in every direction. And right in the middle of all of it, we get to be dispensers of truth, God's truth, the kind that doesn't shift with the headlines or bend with the culture. That's an extraordinary privilege. As we approach June 30th, nearly 46 years after that very first broadcast, I want to invite you to join what God is already doing. Your gift to Insight for Living carries the light into dark corners we haven't even reached yet. From our very first day until now, let's keep going together.
1: 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I'm Bill Meyer. 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
1: Paul wrote in Romans chapter 1, I am not ashamed of the gospel, for it is the power of God for salvation to everyone who believes, to the Jew first, and also to the Greek, the power of the gospel, which comes to us through the cross of Jesus Christ. And here is Tim Sturby to sing, Thanks to Calvary.

The Bible has the answer. You have provided the questions, and we search the Scriptures, God's holy word, in order to find the answers. Question number one. Do the letters to the seven churches of Revelation chapters 1 and or 2 and 3 relate to today's churches, and if so, how? Indeed, these seven letters to the seven churches of Revelation 2 and 3, they apply fully to the church today. They serve as warning, they serve as a challenge, they serve as a rebuke, even as all of the Scripture. There is no reason why they should be excluded. We have from both the pen of the Apostle Paul and the Apostle Peter these words, 2 Timothy chapter 3, verses 16 and following. All Scripture is inspired by God. That includes Revelation 2 and 3. All Scripture is inspired by God and profitable for teaching, reproof, correction, training in righteousness, so that the man of God may be adequate, equipped for every good work. And it goes on. Paul says to Timothy, I solemnly charge you, based upon the power of the Word of God, I solemnly charge you in the presence of God and of Christ Jesus, who is to judge the living and the dead, and by his appearing and his kingdom, preach the word, preach this word. Be ready in season and out of season, reprove, rebuke, exhort, with great patience and instruction. Then 2 Peter chapter 1 and verses 20 and 21 from Peter, we read, know this, first of all, that no prophecy of Scripture is a matter of one's own interpretation, for no prophecy was ever made by an act of human will, but men moved by the Holy Spirit spoke from God. So if it applies, how does it do so? Some interpreters have looked to those seven letters and have mapped out seven successive periods in church history. And I think that there is something to be said for that the letters had to do with particular problems that would follow in succession. However, there is a problem in that, to work that too precisely, because today we have churches all over the world. The seven churches of Revelation 2 and 3, they were located in what is now Western Turkey and

a very confined space of geography, and yet the letters are very diverse in what they address. Today we have the church all over the world in many cultures, serving in many languages and addressing different problems. And the devil has many tricks in his bag whereby to throw a church into disorder. And so I think that each of these applies in different measure to different parts of the body of Christ all around the world, and that it is good for us to pay particular attention to each and every one, to hear the counsel and not to say, well, look, that dealt with the first three centuries, or that dealt with the 10th, 11th, and 12th century. Each of these has a challenge and a rebuke and a word of instruction for us today, and we do well to pay attention to each of the seven letters. Question number two, also from Revelation. If there is no sickness in heaven, and here we're dealing with Revelation chapter 22, verse 2, if there is no sickness in heaven, why the leaves, which are described as for the healing of the nations? Let's look at that chapter, which is the last chapter of the New Testament and the last chapter of the Bible, as it describes the glories of heaven. In the middle of its street, we read, on either side of the river, was the tree of life. That tree of life we have not seen since the Garden of Eden, where Adam and Eve were driven out lest they take of it and in their fallen state live forever. God, in his mercy, he denies them access to the tree of life, lest, horrors of horror, that they might take it and in their fallen state live forever in that condition. It says, bearing 12 kinds of fruit, yielding its fruit every month. How diverse is the goodness of God? How abundant is his goodness to us? And it says, and the leaves of the tree were for the healing of the nations. That is not described in detail as to exactly what is going on. But look here at the abundant provision of God. The focus is on the fulfillment of the promise of Revelation chapter 2, verse 7, and the perfection of God's provision for our every need. To the church, the letter to the church of Ephesus, Revelation 2, 7, it says, to him who overcomes, I will grant to eat of the tree of life which is in the paradise of God. And so, if there is to be the fulfillment of that promise, as God surely fulfills his word, that is needed, and that does happen here. But then also, the perfection of God's provision for our every need, whether it is for sickness, whether it is for hunger, whether it is for sunshine, everything that we can possibly need, it is right there. It is right in front of us. And that is what is especially being pushed home to us, is that this place which it stretches our imagination to think of it, the glories of heaven, every possible need that we will have, it will be more than addressed in that glorious place which Jesus has gone to prepare for us. Thank you for these questions. If you have a question, send it to us. Our mailing address, Faith to Live By, Box 426, Winnipeg, Manitoba, R3C2H6. Heidi Taves now comes to sing Under His Wings.

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And we would like to put a copy of this brand new 13-song CD into your hands as quickly as possible. 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

Who is this man called Jesus? He came among us, born of a virgin. He lived a sinless life. He died an atoning death. He was buried only for 3 days. He rose gloriously and he ascended to the right hand of the Father. He spoke to Saul, Acts chapter 9, and said to him, Saul, why are you persecuting me? Thereby identifying with the people who were following after him in such a tight and glorious manner. He does that same thing today. He is with us. He cares for us. But I take you from Acts chapter 9 to the concluding book of the Bible, Revelation chapter 1. And once again, we have a first century Christian, one who we have known so well through the pages of the New Testament. His name is John, the son of Zebedee. He has given us the Gospel of John and the three letters of John. He is on the island called Patmos. It is Death Island. John, why are you there? Did you violate some horrendous law? John had been true to the proclamation of Jesus Christ. He had made known the glorious truth that there is one God among all the pantheon of the Greco-Roman world. That was offensive. One God? How can you possibly say that? We have so many options. John held out that there was one true God, and he was banished to Death Island, there to scrape together sustenance as best as he could. Revelation chapter 1 and verse 9 says, I, John, your brother and fellow partaker of the tribulation and kingdom and perseverance which are in Jesus, was on the island called Patmos because of the word of God and the testimony of Jesus. John, he had not won a crown in this world for his hardship. That crown would be awarded to him on the other side. In this world, there was peril, there was danger, there was trouble, there was tribulation. And it says, I was in the Spirit on the Lord's day, and I heard behind me a loud voice like the sound of a trumpet. It was Jesus Christ who was there with his disciple, with his apostle, with his man. And I declare to you that he is with you in your time of loneliness, in your isolation, in your time when you think, is there anybody around here? Does anybody care? I tell you, the Son of God has not forgotten about you, dear brother, dear sister. He cares for you. He knew exactly where John was. John might have wondered, was I foolish to follow after that rabbi who came along the Sea of Galilee and called me and my brother James? James, he was put to death with the sword, and I have served him faithfully. And is this the reward? But Jesus, he comes to his servant and he says, write in a book what you see and send it to the seven churches: Ephesus, Smyrna, Pergamum, Thyatira, Sardis, Philadelphia, and Laodicea. And John, he says, I turned to see the voice that was speaking with me. And having turned, I saw seven golden lampstands reflecting the seven churches that were to be addressed. Those lampstands, they were there shining forth the light in each of their communities. And in the middle of the lampstands, there was one like a son of man, clothed in a robe reaching to the feet and girded across his chest with a golden sash. His head and his hair were white like white wool, like snow, and his eyes were like a flame of fire. His feet were like burnished bronze when it has been made to glow in a furnace. And his voice, it was like the sound of many waters.
In his right hand he held the seven stars, and out of his mouth came a sharp two-edged sword, and his face was like the sun shining in its strength. It's a description of the glory and the beauty, the magnificence of our Savior Jesus Christ in all of his risen glory, the glory which he will display all through eternity. Who is this man? Who is this one who is called Jesus, who bears the name salvation, who died upon Calvary's cross? Was it all a mistake? No, he was God's very Son, sent into this world for a specific purpose at a specific time, that he might call to himself men and women out of death and out of darkness, that we might abide in his light for all eternity. And even today, he comes to us when we are on an island somewhat like Patmos, when we are all alone. And he reminds us that no, we are not alone. His name is Emmanuel. His name is God with us. And his promise was that I will never leave you. I will never forsake you. Lo, I am with you to the very end of the age, to the very end of time, to the very end of the world. I am with you. I care for you. And I have the power. I have the power to make good on every one of my promises. Who do you serve? To whom do you bow? In whom do you trust? I beg you, I implore you to look to one who is more than able to do that which he has committed himself to do. And that is Jesus Christ and Jesus Christ alone. He is the glorious one, and I bid you to lift your eyes and look to him and find in him all that you desire, all that you need. Oh, the beauty of Jesus Christ. Who is this man? His name is Jesus. Look to him today.

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1: 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I woke up on the wrong side of the truck bed this morning. Undeniably country. Why are you saying I'm the one? I'm just saying he's sure as hell, hey. 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
1: Hi, I'm Dr. John Neufeld, and you're listening to Back to the Bible, Canada's Bible Minute. Proverbs 1:20 reads, "Wisdom cries aloud in the street. In the market she raises her voice. At the head of the noisy street she cries out. At the entrance of the city gate she speaks." You know, if the internet demonstrates anything, it's this. Ignorance is not due to a lack of information. Today we have more data at our disposal than ever, but foolishness is rampant. Proverbs says that the problem of humanity is not scarcity of wisdom. Wisdom calls to all from every street corner, in every shop, roadway, and neighborhood. God offers wisdom to everyone everywhere. So why are we filled with folly? The problem is not our heads, but our hearts. Our ignorance is rooted in stubbornness. There is wisdom available to all who are willing to ask. So ask God today. 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
1: Welcome to Night Watch. I'm Brother John, your host. Join me for the next couple of hours as I share with you songs of encouragement. Allow the songs you hear tonight to change your life. Gospel music for the heart. The Wisnoms with All Is Well.

from their CD, Thankful. Here's the Triumphant Quartet to sing, "The Cross is All the Proof I Need."

Ah, yes, that's Canada's Torchman. It's an everyday thing. This segment of Night Watch is brought to you through the courtesy of Casey's Dining Room, 245 Central Avenue North, Cliff Current. 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

That was the Browns. He's my rock and redeemer. I can run to him. And now the Greasons come to share a song titled Because of the Cross.

Hey everybody, this is Gordon Moat, thanking you for tuning in to Great Gospel Radio. Hey, I'm really excited to introduce you to my song, Faith Like That. This song means a lot to me. I hope you will listen to the hope in the message, and that it will encourage you like it does me.

0: What a beautiful song by Gordon Moat. I want to have faith like that.
1: 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They share the song titled I Can't Forget the Day.

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And now to take us to the break, to end our first hour, it's the Crab Family. They sing Never Been. Don't go away. We will be back.

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1: Welcome back to the second half of our program this evening. 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

That was the McCameys with Unspoken Request. Now here's Barry Roland and Deliverance to sing God Delivered Me.

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We trust that the music you hear on Night Watch is a blessing to you. If you've been listening to Night Watch for a long time and have never written us, we'd love to hear from you. Your card or letter now will be a great encouragement. I look forward to hearing from you.

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I'm still amazed. Here's an exciting little song by the Young Street Vocal Band titled Someday.

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2: Good morning. This is Kirsty Hansen back with the 5-day forecast. This morning we're looking at clouds with a risk of showers, a high of 15 and a low of 10 later on. Tomorrow we'll see clouds and a high of 18. Then on Thursday, Friday, and Saturday, sunshine with highs from 23 to 28. 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
5: Good morning. This is Kirsty Hansen back with the 5-day forecast. This morning we're looking at clouds with the risk of showers, a high of 15 and a low of 10 later on. Tomorrow we'll see clouds and a high of 18. Then on Thursday, Friday, and Saturday, sunshine with highs from 23 to 28. 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
2: Good morning. This is Kirsty Hansen back with the 5-day forecast. This morning we're looking at clouds with a risk of showers, a high of 15 and a low of 10 later on. Tomorrow we'll see clouds and a high of 18. Then on Thursday, Friday, and Saturday, sunshine with highs from 23 to 28. 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

0: it's as Canadian as maple syrup, toques, and poutine. The Swift Cup. 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
4: Good morning. This is Kirsty Hansen back with the 5-day forecast. This morning we're looking at clouds with a risk of showers, a high of 15 and a low of 10 later on. Tomorrow we'll see clouds and a high of 18. Then on Thursday, Friday, and Saturday, sunshine with highs from 23 to 28. 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
5: Good morning. This is Kirsty Hansen back with the 5-day forecast. This morning we're looking at clouds with the risk of showers, a high of 15 and a low of 10 later on. Tomorrow we'll see clouds and a high of 18. Then on Thursday, Friday, and Saturday, sunshine with highs from 23 to 28. 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
2: Good morning. This is Kirsty Hansen back with the 5-day forecast. This morning we're looking at clouds with the risk of showers, a high of 15 and a low of 10 later on. Tomorrow we'll see clouds and a high of 18. Then on Thursday, Friday, and Saturday, sunshine with highs from 23 to 28. 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
2: Good morning. This is Kirsty Hansen back with a five-day forecast. This morning we're looking at clouds with a risk of showers, a high of 15 and a low of 10 later on. Tomorrow we'll see clouds and a high of 18. Then on Thursday, Friday, and Saturday, sunshine with highs from 23 to 28. 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
5: Good morning. This is Kirsty Hansen back with the 5-day forecast. This morning we're looking at clouds with a risk of showers, a high of 15 and a low of 10 later on. Tomorrow we'll see clouds and a high of 18. Then on Thursday, Friday, and Saturday, sunshine with highs from 23 to 28. 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

0: It's as Canadian as maple syrup, toques, and poutine. The Swift Cup. 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
3: Good morning. This is Kirsty Hansen back with the 5-day forecast. This morning we're looking at clouds with the risk of showers, a high of 15 and a low of 10 later on. Tomorrow we'll see clouds and a high of 18. Then on Thursday, Friday, and Saturday, sunshine with highs from 23 to 28. 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
4: Good morning. This is Kirsty Hansen back with a 5-day forecast. This morning we're looking at clouds with a risk of showers, a high of 15 and a low of 10 later on. Tomorrow we'll see clouds and a high of 18. Then on Thursday, Friday, and Saturday, sunshine with highs from 23 to 28. 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
2: Good morning. This is Kirsty Hansen back with the 5-day forecast. This morning we're looking at clouds with a risk of showers, a high of 15 and a low of 10 later on. Tomorrow we'll see clouds and a high of 18. Then on Thursday, Friday, and Saturday, sunshine with highs from 23 to 28. 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
5: Good morning. This is Kirsty Hansen back with the 5-day forecast. This morning we're looking at clouds with the risk of showers, a high of 15 and a low of 10 later on. Tomorrow we'll see clouds and a high of 18. Then on Thursday, Friday, and Saturday, sunshine with highs from 23 to 28. 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
1: Good morning. I'm Eric Haddam. A longtime Saskatchewan oil and gas industry leader and community supporter has passed away at the age of 84. Eldon A. McIntyre died Wednesday, May 27th at his home in Swift Current. He is being remembered for his decades of work in the energy sector and the impact he made in communities across Saskatchewan. His daughter, Jocelyn Hughes, says he will be deeply missed by those who knew him.
2: He is going to be so very missed by so very many people. He touched so many lives. So many people have sent texts that he was the best human they'd ever met. Yeah, he's going to be very sorely missed.
1: Memorial service will be held Friday, June 5th at 2 p.m. at the Hazlett Community Hall. An experienced leader with deep Saskatchewan roots has been named as SGI's next president and CEO. Kent Campbell, the current president and CEO of Crown Investments Corporation, is set to join SGI on August 1st and will assume the new role on October 1st. SGI Board Chair Gary Vidal says that Campbell was appointed based on his experience, leadership track record, and strong understanding of the Crown sector and SGI's business. Vidal shares that SGI's current president and CEO, Penny McCoon, is set to retire on October 15th. North Hill Drive is closed today between 11th Avenue Northeast and 13th Avenue Northeast due to sanitary service repairs. The roadway will be fully closed through traffic while crews complete the necessary work. Detour routes are in place, and signage will be posted to guide drivers around the closure. Motorists are asked to plan ahead, use alternate routes, and allow extra travel time. And the Saskatchewan Public Safety Agency website is the place to go for the latest information on the fire situation in the province. As of yesterday, there were 12 fires still burning in the province, with three listed as out of control. Brian Chartrand is with the Saskatchewan Public Safety Agency.
3: We're still in high conditions, but fortunately we did receive some precipitation over the fire over the weekend, which assisted with our suppression efforts.
1: The Lobstick Fire north of Duck Lake is over 19,000 hectares. More than 1,500 people have been evacuated. As well as evacuating people, livestock also have to be relocated.
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4: I'm Colin Powers with a look at sports. After being rained out in Medicine Hat last night, the Swift Current 57s will host the Mavericks tonight at Mitchell Field. The 57s last played on Saturday, where they picked up a 10-9 road win over the Moose Jaw Miller Express. Swift Current is 1-2 on the young WCBL season, while Medicine Hat is 1-3. First pitch is at 6:57. A local football referee made the trip to Regina for the Sask Senior Bowl. The competition between high school senior players saw the North defeat the South 44-11. For Swift Current-based ref Darwin Gooding, the experience was phenomenal.
5: The whole process of it, the preparation, you know, we go up the day before and there's pregame meetings and kind of a walkthrough of assignments. So a lot of it's, preparation that maybe we're not used to doing when we're picking up a high school game here or there.
4: Gooding says while he doesn't expect to be called up to the CFL at 49 years old, he was still inspired to perhaps pursue more senior-level games. Two local motocross riders secured first place in their races this past weekend during the Saskatchewan Motorsport Association's Round 1 in Swift Current. From Swift Current, Cole Gunter claimed first place in the 125 two-stroke category, while Brett Ruff captured first place in the 50cc category for ages 4 to 6. Manny Malhotra is the new head coach of the Vancouver Canucks. The 46-year-old played 16 seasons in the NHL and was a big part of the Canucks' run to the Stanley Cup final in 2011. He also coached Vancouver's AHL affiliate, the Abbotsford Canucks, to a Calder Cup championship last year. The Canucks finished dead last in the NHL last season. Meanwhile, the Stanley Cup final starts tonight with the Carolina Hurricanes hosting the Vegas Golden Knights. If something's happening in your community, from breaking news to big game scores, tell us first. Call 306-773-NEWS or click Submit News on Swift Current Online.
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1: Good morning, it's Eric Adam taking a look at your 5-day forecast. Today's going to be cloudy with a 30% chance of some rain showers, wind becoming south 20 kilometers an hour this morning with a high of 15 and a UV index of 6 or high. Tonight, mainly cloudy with a 30% chance of showers, wind becoming west 20 kilometers an hour this evening and a low of 10. For Wednesday, mainly cloudy with a 30% chance of showers, wind west 20 kilometers an hour and a high of 18. For Thursday, sunny and a high of 24. For Friday, sunny and a high of 27. And for Saturday, cloudy with a 60% chance of showers, windy and a high of 29. 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

0: Luke Combs and Ain't No Love in Oklahoma on Country 94.1, Country 1490. Good morning, it is Chris along with you. Thank you so much for joining me here in the Tuesday edition of the morning show. 6:09 right now. Swift Current sitting at a temperature of 9 degrees. Shoneman currently at 8, warming to a high of 12 on the day. We'll hit 15 here in Swift Current, but there is a chance, a 30% chance, we could see some showers in the forecast. If you're having a look outside, it's quite the scene with the clouds right now. There's like one layer of clouds and then sun splitting in and then another smoother layer and then smaller ones that are moving quite fast. It's quite interesting if you take a look out east right now as we see a nice sunrise here in the southwest. Rain expected in the overnight and in Wednesday as well, too, before we start to hit some warmer weather come the latter part of the work week. All those details available by checking out the Canada West Harvest Center local weather page on Swift Current Online. Well, coming up a little bit later on here in the morning show, we've got a busy one again today. Lots of folks stopping on by. Our friend Tyler from Original Joe's is going to be popping by the show. We're going to chat with him about his upcoming limited edition summer menu. Always exciting to hear the updates going on at OJ's. The Dr. Noble Urban Regional Healthcare Foundation is going to swing by as well, too. And our friends from the Royal Canadian Legion also popping by the show. We'll get a chance to chat with them about what they've got going on as well. 7:40, we've got birthdays, anniversary. 7:50, we are going to be having some fun playing Higher or Lower. It's the final week to qualify for the $25K payday presented by Pioneer Co-op. Your chance to win a share in $25,000 in gift certificates. And on top of that, this week, we're also naming our finalists. So each day, Monday through Friday, we're going to be calling one of our qualifiers who will become a finalist and have a 1-in-5 shot at winning $1,000 in gift cards guaranteed and a 1-in-about-25 chance from that point on to win the remaining $19,000 in gift certificates for businesses across the province. So we'll cover that, of course. All that coming up in just a bit. Lots of fun to be had here in the morning show. Appreciate you joining us today. The latest number one from Ella Langley is around the corner.
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4: Good morning, it's Eric Adam taking a look at your 5-day forecast. Today's going to be cloudy.

0: with a 30% chance of some rain showers, wind becoming south 20 kilometers an hour this morning, with a high of 15, a UV index of 6 or high. Tonight, mainly cloudy with a 30% chance of showers, wind becoming west 20 kilometers an hour this evening, and a low of 10. For Wednesday, mainly cloudy with a 30% chance of showers, wind west 20 kilometers an hour, and a high of 18. For Thursday, sunny and a high of 24. For Friday, sunny and a high of 27. And for Saturday, cloudy with a 60% chance of showers, windy and a high of 29. 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

0: That's the little Trad Brownlee, When the Lights Go Down, on Country 94.1, Country 1490. Also the latest number one from Ella Langley and Be Her. I'm Chris. Thanks for tuning in with me here on the show, powered by Canadian Tire. 6:21 right now, and a temperature of 10 degrees here in downtown Swift Current. Slowly starting to warm up a little bit as we continue through the day. Shauneman sitting at 8, heading for 12 on the day. 50 in the high in Swift Current with some potential rain in the forecast for today, tonight, and tomorrow. Yet to be seen. Those full details in your 5-day forecast coming at the bottom half of the hour. Along with the gentleman joining me in studio at this time, Mr. Eric Haddam. Good morning, Eric.
1: Good morning, Chris. How you doing?
0: I'm excellent today. How about yourself?
1: I'm hanging in there.
0: So far, so good.
1: Yeah.
0: You're very blue today. I like that.
1: Yeah, I got this new shirt. I like these Denver Hayes 50 wash t-shirts. They're really comfortable, and they're tall enough to fit me.
0: That's the thing.
1: If you don't know me, I'm 6'4", so you need something that fits the tallness, and these shirts are like perfect for that.
0: Well, that's good to know, because most of the time I end up buying shirts and I'm like, oh, this fits good, and then I hold my arms out, and then the sleeves come up to my elbows, so.
1: Yep.
0: Yeah, there we go. New tall shirts. That's a good piece of information there.
1: Exactly.
0: What's going on in the news today, sir?
1: Well, first things first, unfortunately, we had somebody well-known in the community pass away, Eldon McIntyre. He was a philanthropist, he was a businessman, and he was a supporter of the community, and so we're sort of celebrating his legacy in the Swift Current Online newsroom.
0: Absolutely.
1: SGI has named its new president and CEO, a gentleman from Regina. I want to say he's like the Crown Corporation CEO currently, so he's transitioning into the new role in SGI here in the fall. And there will be a road closure here in the city. North Hill Drive is closed to accommodate some, I believe it's like sewer maintenance or something along those lines.
0: Yeah, sanitary service repairs, it looks like. So.
1: Yeah. So, those are your top stories today. 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
0: It does a nice, fine job, sir. It does a nice job.
1: Yes, it does.
0: Eric will take you through the information update coming up in just a moment.
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1: Good morning. I'm Eric Haddam. A respected Saskatchewan businessman and philanthropist has passed away at the age of 84. Eldon A. McIntyre died Wednesday, May 27th at his home in Swift Current. He is being remembered for his commitment to education and healthcare through his ongoing support of students across the province. His daughter, Jocelyn Hughes, says his scholarship work was especially meaningful to him.
2: Founded that in order to give scholarships to healthcare fields for the Southwest here to help with, you know, anything from nurses to physiotherapists to doctors to strengthen our healthcare in the Southwest.
1: A memorial service will be held Friday, June 5th at 2 p.m. at the Hazlet Community Hall. Last week, SGI announced a seasoned leader and lifelong resident of Regina as its next president and CEO. Kent Campbell, the current president and CEO of Crown Investments Corporation, was chosen for his knowledge of the organization, leadership, and ability to build on strong foundations already in place. In an SGI press release, Campbell said that he's honored to have the opportunity to be part of SGI's next chapter. You can learn more on Swift Current Online. North Hill Drive is closed today between 11th Avenue Northeast and 13th Avenue Northeast for sanitary service repairs. The closure affects all through traffic in the area while crews carry out maintenance work. Detour signage has been set up, and drivers are encouraged to follow posted routes, plan ahead, and expect delays when traveling nearby. And weekend rains helped with the fires in northern Saskatchewan. As of yesterday, there were still 12 fires burning, including three listed as out of control, the largest being the Lobstick Fire north of Duck Lake. Brian Chartrand is with the Saskatchewan Public Safety Agency.
3: Our containment lines are holding, and again, with the cooler temps and the current forecast of precip coming in the coming days, it's looking favorable for us.
1: More than 1,500 people have been evacuated. As well as evacuating people, livestock also have to be relocated.
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4: I'm Colin Powers with a look at sports. The Swift Current 57s host the Medicine Hat Mavericks tonight at Mitchell Field. The two teams were scheduled to start a back-to-back set at Athletic Park last night, but it was postponed to June 8th due to continued rain in southeast Alberta. Both teams have one win in the early going. The 57s got into the win column in their third game of the season with a 10-9 victory in Moose Jaw on Saturday. First pitch is at 6:57 tonight. Darwin Gooding got the call up to help officiate the Sask Senior Bowl in Regina. While the game was slow going from his position, he still enjoyed the experience.
5: If you get a chance to work with some pretty experienced guys that some have done some, you know, games at the U Sport level or junior football. And I think one of the fellas that was doing it this year was actually a part of the CFL officials evaluation camp or an ID camp.
4: The 49-year-old referee says he feels motivated to keep reffing after the experience and to maybe pursue some more senior-level games in the future. Motocross season kicked off with the Saskatchewan Motorsport Association's Round 1 in Swift Current over the weekend, where two local competitors came out on top. With the Swift Current Motocross Association, Brett Ruff claimed first place in the 50cc category for ages 4 to 6, and Cole Gunter clinched first place in the 125 two-stroke. Southwest Motocross riders will be off to Weyburn this weekend for Round 2 on June 7th. We have more results on Swift Current Online. Jonathan Osorio and Jaden Nelson scored for Canada's men's soccer team as they picked up a 2-0 win over Uzbekistan in the World Cup tune-up at Edmonton's Commonwealth Stadium last night. Canada will face Ireland in another friendly on Friday in Montreal before opening the tournament against Bosnia and Herzegovina next Friday in Toronto. From local news to local sports, we're here for your updates. 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
1: It's Eric Adam taking a look at your five-day weather forecast. Today is going to be cloudy with a 30% chance of showers, wind becoming south 20 kilometers an hour this morning and a high of 15 with a UV index of 6 or high. Tonight, mainly cloudy, still with a 30% chance of showers, wind becoming west 20 kilometers an hour this evening and a low of 10. For Wednesday, mainly cloudy with another 30% chance of showers, wind west 20 kilometers an hour and a high of 18. For Thursday, sunny and a high of 24. For Friday, sunny and a high of 27. And on Saturday, cloudy with a 60% chance of some rain showers, windy and a high of plus 29. 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
0: Music that makes you feel like the hero of your very own truck commercial. 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

0: It's Travis Trent and Take It Easy on Country 94.1, Country 1490, 642 in the show right now. Hello and good morning. Thanks so much for tuning in with me today. My name is Chris as we roll on through it's a cooler day this morning. 10 degrees in Swift Current, 8 in Shaunavon, warming up to about 15 here. 12 in Shaunavon on the day, and a chance we could see some showers kind of floating in there. Some pretty dark clouds are just south of the city now, having a look-see, but they're kind of rolling in. Slowly brightening up, of course, as the day rolls along, so we'll see what we got. Rain is in the forecast, a chance of it anyway, tonight and into tomorrow as well, before the weekend kind of kicks back into some warmer weather. Not 37 degree warmer weather, but nicer weather is still forthcoming. Those details are available by checking out the Canada West Harvest Center local weather page on Swift Current online, or your 5-day forecast right around the corner here. Well, coming up tomorrow, it is the Return of the Salvation Army Wednesday night community meal. They are bringing it back once again. And if you haven't got plans yet, their plan is to have a barbecue every Wednesday in June. So even if that weather isn't going to cooperate, I'm pretty sure they're going to give it a go regardless. So it will be barbecue tomorrow at the Wednesday night community meal, and absolutely worth coming on out and having some fun as well, too. Serving this week, we got the team from the Trailview Alliance Church that's going to be out and serving some tasty and delicious barbecue. So please keep on moving. During the barbecue nights, though, there will not be kids club. That's just a reminder. So if you typically bring the kids out, there won't be kids club this go around. Same time as always, a gathering at 5 o'clock, the barbecue and the supper comes at 6. And if you're looking for any more information, you can grab it by contacting Arlene at 306-315-2671.
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4: It's Eric Adam taking a look at your 5-day weather forecast. Today is going to be cloudy with a 30% chance of showers, wind becoming south 20 kilometers an hour this morning and a high of 15 with a UV index of 6 or high. Tonight, mainly cloudy, still with a 30% chance of showers, wind becoming west 20 kilometers an hour this evening and a low of 10. For Wednesday, mainly cloudy with another 30% chance of showers, wind west 20 kilometers an hour and a high of 18. For Thursday, sunny and a high of 24. For Friday, sunny and a high of 26. And on Saturday, cloudy with a 60% chance of some rain showers, windy, and a high of plus 29. 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

0: It's Tay Bay. That's going to leave a memory on Country 94.1, Country 1490. Good morning. My name is Chris. Appreciate you tuning in with me here in the show, powered by Canadian Tire. As we trek along to 6:55 right now, and that much closer to your information update, Eric Haddam going to take you through with Colin Powers on Sports, get you into everything you need to know for the day today, so stay tuned for that. 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Tyler Wallin is stopping by the show. 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Plus, don't forget about birthdays, anniversaries at 7:40 and 7:50. We're going to be playing Higher or Lower. Your chance to qualify for the 25K payday presented by Pioneer Co-op. Not only are we taking qualifiers, this is the final week. We are also choosing our finalists this week as well. So if you have not yet qualified, make sure you listen for your cue to call to get a chance to win your share in $25,000 in gift certificates to businesses all across the province. 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
2: I'm Eric Adam. Here's what's coming up in news. A respected Saskatchewan businessman and philanthropist has passed away. Last week, SGI announced a seasoned leader and lifelong resident of Regina as its next president and CEO. And North Hill Drive is closed today. 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
3: The cool, wet weather is causing flooding problems in some areas of the prairies, especially Alberta. But the rain is a welcome sight in areas battling fires. It's a busy fire season already across the prairies. Manitoba's fire situation report page shows as of Sunday night, there were 21 fires burning, with 7 listed as out of control. The latest numbers in Saskatchewan show 12 fires burning, with 3 listed as out of control, the largest of which is the Lobstick Fire north of Duck Lake, which now covers over 19,000 hectares. In Alberta, there are 25 active wildfires, with 3 listed as out of control in the Grand Prairie and high-level forest areas. Along with people being evacuated, livestock must also be evacuated. To learn more about the situation, contact your provincial livestock association. For Golden West, I'm Glendalee Allen Voss.
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1: Good morning. I'm Eric Haddam. A longtime Saskatchewan oil and gas industry leader and community supporter has passed away at the age of 84. Eldon A. McIntyre died Wednesday, May 27th at his home in Swift Current. He is being remembered for his decades of work in the energy sector and the impact he made in communities across Saskatchewan. His daughter, Jocelyn Hughes, says he will be deeply missed by those who knew him.
2: He is going to be so very missed by so very many people. He touched so many lives. So many people have sent texts that he was the best human they'd ever met. Yeah, he's going to be very sorely missed.
1: Memorial service will be held Friday, June 5th at 2 p.m. at the Hazlett Community Hall. An experienced leader with deep Saskatchewan roots has been named as SGI's next president and CEO. Kent Campbell, the current president and CEO of Crown Investments Corporation, is set to join SGI on August 1st and will assume the new role on October 1st. SGI Board Chair Gary Vidal says that Campbell was appointed based on his experience, leadership track record, and strong understanding of the Crown sector and SGI's business. Vidal shares that SGI's current president and CEO, Penny McCoon, is set to retire on October 15th. North Hill Drive is closed today between 11th Avenue Northeast and 13th Avenue Northeast due to sanitary service repairs. The roadway will be fully closed through traffic while crews complete the necessary work. Detour routes are in place, and signage will be posted to guide drivers around the closure. Motorists are asked to plan ahead, use alternate routes, and allow extra travel time. And the Saskatchewan Public Safety Agency website is the place to go for the latest information on the fire situation in the province. As of yesterday, there were 12 fires still burning in the province, with three listed as out of control. Brian Chartrand is with the Saskatchewan Public Safety Agency.
3: We're still in high conditions, but fortunately we did receive some precipitation over the fire over the weekend, which assisted with our suppression efforts.
1: The Lobstick Fire north of Duck Lake is over 19,000 hectares. More than 1,500 people have been evacuated. As well as evacuating people, livestock also have to be relocated.
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4: I'm Colin Powers with a look at sports. After being rained out in Medicine Hat last night, the Swift Current 57s will host the Mavericks tonight at Mitchell Field. The 57s last played on Saturday, where they picked up a 10-9 road win over the Moose Jaw Miller Express. Swift Current is 1-2 on the young WCBL season, while Medicine Hat is 1-3. First pitch is at 6:57. A local football referee made the trip to Regina for the Sask Senior Bowl. The competition between high school senior players saw the North defeat the South 44-11. For Swift Current-based ref Darwin Gooding, the experience was phenomenal.
5: The whole process of it, the preparation, you know, we go up the day before and there's pregame meetings and kind of a walkthrough of assignments. So a lot of it's, preparation that maybe we're not used to doing when we're picking up a high school game here or there.
4: Gooding says while he doesn't expect to be called up to the CFL at 49 years old, he was still inspired to perhaps pursue more senior-level games. Two local motocross riders secured first place in their races this past weekend during the Saskatchewan Motorsport Association's Round 1 in Swift Current. From Swift Current, Cole Gunter claimed first place in the 125 two-stroke category, while Brett Ruff captured first place in the 50cc category for ages 4 to 6. Manny Malhotra is the new head coach of the Vancouver Canucks. The 46-year-old played 16 seasons in the NHL and was a big part of the Canucks' run to the Stanley Cup Final in 2011. He also coached Vancouver's AHL affiliate, the Abbotsford Canucks, to a Calder Cup championship last year. The Canucks finished dead last in the NHL last season. Meanwhile, the Stanley Cup Final starts tonight with the Carolina Hurricanes hosting the Vegas Golden Knights. If something's happening in your community, from breaking news to big game scores, tell us first. Call 306-773-NEWS or click Submit News on Swift Current Online.
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6: Good morning, it's Eric Adam taking a look at your five-day forecast. Today's going to be cloudy with a 30% chance of some rain showers, wind becoming south 20 kilometers an hour this morning with a high of 15 and a UV index of 6 or high. Tonight, mainly cloudy with a 30% chance of showers, wind becoming west 20 kilometers an hour this evening and a low of 10. For Wednesday, mainly cloudy with a 30% chance of showers, wind west 20 kilometers an hour and a high of 18. For Thursday, sunny and a high of 24. For Friday, sunny and a high of 27. And for Saturday, cloudy with a 60% chance of showers, windy and a high of 29. 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

0: My name is Chris. Appreciate you tuning in with me as we roll through your Tuesday morning with a chillier morning this morning so far. 8 in Shaunavon, 10 in Swift Current, warming up just a little bit in both spots. 50 in the high in Swift Current, 12 in Shaunavon today, and rain in the forecast, intermittently all throughout today, tonight, and into tomorrow. Also, all those details, you can get them by checking out the Canada West Harvest Center local weather page on Swift Current Online. Joining me this morning in the morning show, we've got Tyler from Original Joe's along with us. Good morning, Tyler.
1: Good morning, Chris.
0: How are you doing?
1: I'm great. Good to be here.
0: Absolutely great to have you along, and especially considering we're talking food. You got some fun stuff coming tomorrow.
1: Absolutely. We're launching our limited time summer menu. It's got some great fresh new items on there. Great to enjoy on the patio, which is now a very happening place.
0: Absolutely. It'd be nice and hot sitting on the patio these last few days.
1: Oh, it's been gorgeous out there.
0: So what are some of the items that are coming in the summer menu? What can we look forward to?
1: Well, we've got a classic take on a taco salad. A little bit spicy, a little bit fresh, lots of fresh ingredients in that one. Really excited about it. I've had it a couple times already just to make sure it's perfect. And
0: that's the one benefit of being the owner, right? Well, it's like, I got to make sure these taste good. So I'm going to try it a number of times before.
1: Absolutely. Yeah, we featured it over the last couple weeks just to make sure it was hitting right. So
0: perfect. What else you got coming?
1: We've also got some baked buffalo chicken taquitos, which are the ones I'm probably the most excited about because I love taquitos. They're just, comfort food for me.
0: 100%. Yeah. Absolutely.
1: And a nice take on some tacos. We've got some goji tacos. It's kind of a pulled pork with a Korean barbecue sauce on there, some pickled red onions, as well as some fresh slaw with a spicy sauce on there, too. Real tasty.
0: Excellent. This is a blessing and a curse about having you on the radio. Because all you're doing is talking about food, and I am so incredibly hungry at this point right now. Because now I'm also visualizing everything you're saying, and it's just, it sounds so good.
1: Well, I'm happy to hear that. I might have to sneak down a piece of key lime pie for you, which is the final piece of that menu. Gluten-free option, too.
0: I'll tell you right now, I will not stop you.
1: Oh, so wonderful. Well, yeah. We'll make that happen for you, Chris.
0: In addition to, of course, your limited menu that you've got coming up, you're also going to be kind of collecting some entries for a giveaway you've got.
1: You betcha. Starting in mid-June, running until mid-August, we're going to be giving away an entry every time somebody comes to join us, whether it's for takeout or dining in. They'll get an entry form to win some tickets to the Foo Fighters in September.
0: Absolutely.
1: Queens of the Stone Age.
0: Yeah, that's going to be tons of fun. That's in Regina. Going to be taking place at the stadium there. That's huge. It's going to be a great show.
1: Yeah, we're really excited about it.
0: Excellent. So you're going to be able to give those tickets away, plus you're going to have your summer menu. You got lots going on down at OJ's.
1: Absolutely. Best patio in town, and we're just looking forward to enjoying the summer with you guys.
0: Right on. Tyler, we appreciate you coming on by the show this morning.
1: Yeah, thanks for having me, Chris.
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5: Good morning, it's Eric Adam taking a look at your five-day forecast. Today's going to be cloudy with a 30% chance of some rain showers, wind becoming south 20 kilometers an hour this morning, with a high of 15, a UV index of 6 or high. Tonight, mainly cloudy with a 30% chance of showers, wind becoming west 20 kilometers an hour this evening, and a low of

0: 10. For Wednesday, mainly cloudy with a 30% chance of showers, wind west 20 kilometers an hour and a high of 18. For Thursday, sunny and a high of 24. For Friday, sunny and a high of 27. And for Saturday, cloudy with a 60% chance of showers, windy and a high of 29. 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

0: That's Josh Ross on A Different Night here on Country 94.1, Country 1490. Good morning, it is Chris along with you here in the show, powered by Canadian Tire. Thank you so much for tuning in with me today. 7:20 right now as we mosey along on a downtown Swift Current day that's got, well, a cooler day to begin with, that's for sure. 10 currently is the temperature in Swift Current. Shaunavon at 8, heading for 12 today as a high. Swift Current will see 15, and a chance rain could be a big part of that as well. All those details, you can get them at the bottom of the hour with your information update. News, weather, and sports with Eric Adam and Colin Powers is coming up in just a few moments' time. Well, the Swift Current 57s, they are back in action tonight. Of course, unfortunately, yesterday's game was a rainout. Never got a chance to play, but that will be a different case today as they will be taking on the Medicine Hat Mavericks. That game is here at home at Mitchell Field, scheduled for 7:05. Should be a lot of fun. Looking forward to another great action with the 57s ball games. But you know what? We want to make sure that you also have a chance to get to know the players on the Swift Current 57s. We've got a new feature called Meet the Player, where we will be introducing you to each and every member of the Swift Current 57s. And we're starting things out with Rydell Adair. We had a chance to chat with him, and of course you can read the full story on Swift Current Online about, who Rydell Adair is. Okay, so I'll get your name.
1: My name is Rydell Adair.
0: All right, Rydell, what position do you play?
1: I'm a catcher.
0: And do you have a walk-up song?
1: Yeah, it's White Walls by Macklemore.
0: Nice. Where's your hometown?
1: Swift Current.
0: College, university?
1: Texas A&M, Texarkana.
0: So how many years have you been playing in the WCBL?
1: I AP'd for 2 years in high school, and then this would be my third year full-time.
0: And how many with Swift Current?
1: All of them.
0: All of them so far? Fantastic. So what made you want to play for Swift Current this summer?
1: Just growing up, watching them play. I've always wanted to play for them, so yeah.
0: Perfect. And as far as your personal and team goals go for the summer, what would you like to see happen this year?
1: I want the team to make the playoffs. And personally, I just want to hit over 300. So, yeah.
0: Fantastic. Any future ambitions in the sport itself?
1: Obviously pro ball, eventually.
0: Right on. So at what age did you start playing baseball?
1: Like 8. I was probably 8 years old.
0: What's your best memory that you have from playing ball?
1: I think it would be my first home run in 13U.
0: Very nice. Favorite baseball player?
1: Josh Donaldson.
0: And a favorite team?
1: The Toronto Blue Jays.
0: Do you have a favorite baseball or sports movie?
1: Probably Moneyball.
0: Moneyball. Lastly, anything as far as a pregame meal or like ritual? Do you have anything like that you do before games?
1: Probably a pregame energy drink. I have one before every game, so.
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2: Good morning. I'm Eric Haddam. A respected Saskatchewan businessman and philanthropist has passed away at the age of 84. Eldon A. McIntyre died Wednesday, May 27th at his home in Swift Current. He is being remembered for his commitment to education and healthcare through his ongoing support of students across the province. His daughter, Jocelyn Hughes, says his scholarship work was especially meaningful to him.
3: Founded that in order to give scholarships to healthcare fields for the Southwest here to help with, you know, anything from nurses to physiotherapists to doctors to strengthen our healthcare in the Southwest.
2: A memorial service will be held Friday, June 5th at 2 p.m. at the Hazlett Community Hall. Last week, SGI announced a seasoned leader and lifelong resident of Regina as its next president and CEO. Kent Campbell, the current president and CEO of Crown Investments Corporation, was chosen for his knowledge of the organization, leadership, and ability to build on strong foundations already in place. In an SGI press release, Campbell said that he's honored to have the opportunity to be part of SGI's next chapter. You can learn more on Swift Current Online. North Hill Drive is closed today between 11th Avenue Northeast and 13th Avenue Northeast for sanitary service repairs. The closure affects all through traffic in the area while crews carry out maintenance work. Detour signage has been set up, and drivers are encouraged to follow posted routes, plan ahead, and expect delays when traveling nearby. And weekend rains helped with the fires in northern Saskatchewan. As of yesterday, there were still 12 fires burning, including three listed as out of control, the largest being the Lobstick Fire north of Duck Lake. Brian Chartrand is with the Saskatchewan Public Safety Agency.
4: Our containment lines are holding, and again, we with the cooler temps and the current forecast of precip coming in the coming days, it's looking favorable for us.
2: More than 1,500 people have been evacuated. As well as evacuating people, livestock also have to be relocated.
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5: I'm Colin Powers with a look at sports. The Swift Current 57s host the Medicine Hat Mavericks tonight at Mitchell Field. The two teams were scheduled to start a back-to-back set at Athletic Park last night, but it was postponed to June 8th due to continued rain in southeast Alberta. Both teams have one win in the early going. The 57s got into the win column in their third game of the season with a 10-9 victory in Moose Jaw on Saturday. First pitch is at 6:57 tonight. Darman Gooding got the call up to help officiate the Sask Senior Bowl in Regina. While the game was slow going from his position, he still enjoyed the experience.
6: If you get a chance to work with some pretty experienced guys that some have done some, you know, games at the U Sport level or junior football. And I think one of the fellas that was doing it this year was actually a part of the CFL officials evaluation camp or an ID camp.
5: The 49-year-old referee says he feels motivated to keep reffing after the experience and to maybe pursue some more senior level games in the future. Motocross season kicked off with the Saskatchewan Motorsport Association's Round 1 in Swift Current over the weekend, where two local competitors came out on top. With the Swift Current Motocross Association, Brett Ruff claimed first place in the 50cc category for ages 4 to 6, and Cole Gunter clinched first place in the 125 two-stroke. Southwest Motocross riders will be off to Weyburn this weekend for Round 2 on June 7th. We have more results on Swift Current Online. Jonathan Osorio and Jaden Nelson scored for Canada's men's soccer team as they picked up a 2-0 win over Uzbekistan in the World Cup tune-up at Edmonton's Commonwealth Stadium last night. Canada will face Ireland in another friendly on Friday in Montreal before opening the tournament against Bosnia and Herzegovina next Friday in Toronto. From local news to local sports, we're here for your updates. 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
2: It's Eric Adam taking a look at your five-day weather forecast. Today's going to be cloudy with a 30% chance of showers, wind becoming south 20 kilometers an hour this morning and a high of 15 with a UV index of 6 or high. Tonight, mainly cloudy, still with a 30% chance of showers, wind becoming west 20 kilometers an hour this evening and a low of 10. For Wednesday, mainly cloudy with another 30% chance of showers, wind west 20 kilometers an hour and a high of 18. For Thursday, sunny and a high of 24. For Friday, sunny and a high of 27. And on Saturday, cloudy with a 60% chance of some rain showers, windy and a high of plus 29. 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
7: Thank you very much, Eric. 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We'll let you know who is celebrating after music from Sully Burrows. 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

0: It's Carter, Faith, and Betty on Country 94.1, Country 1490. Good morning. It is Chris along with you here in the show, powered by Canadian Tire. Thank you so much for tuning in with me today. 7:41 as we get set to celebrate our favorite time of the day. Yes, it is time for birthdays and anniversaries. And we're going to start things out, as we always do, with the other celebrities that are celebrating birthdays and anniversaries today. Justin Long, actor Justin Long, is 48. Wayne Brady, who still is on one of my all-time favorite shows, Whose Line Is It Anyway, celebrates birthday number 54, and another comedy legend, or Saturday Night Live legend as it would be, Dana Carvey, is 71. Those are birthdays, anniversaries for the other celebrities. Having a look-see now with the local celebs, the ones that matter the most. Jess Giesbrecht, celebrating birthday number 2 today. Happy birthday, Jess, with lots of love from the Liesels. Jack Liesel, celebrating birthday number 9. Happy 11th birthday, Jack. Run hard today with lots of love coming from Papa and Grandma. And Eric King List is celebrating, or Listy, I guess it is, celebrating birthday number 9. Happy 9th birthday, Eric. Have a great day with tons of love from Mom and Dad. And those are the local celebrities that are celebrating birthdays, anniversaries on this day. Oh, one more just came in. Levi Cote, celebrating birthday number 34 today. Happy birthday, Levi. You're getting parts in Redhead. Wish Levi a happy birthday with love coming from Mom and Dad. And those are the local celebs celebrating. And a big congratulations goes out to our birthday of the day winner. 9 years old today, Jack Liesel. Happy birthday. You have earned yourself a gift certificate to the Pioneer Co-op Bakery. Remember, we love to celebrate birthdays, anniversaries, Monday to Friday at 7:40, but we can't if you don't let us know. Give us a call at 306-773-0941. 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
5: It's Eric Adam taking a look at your 5-day weather forecast. Today's going to be cloudy with a 30% chance of showers, wind becoming south 20 kilometers an hour this morning, and a high of 15 with a UV index of 6 or high. Tonight, mainly cloudy, still with a 30% chance of showers, wind becoming west 20 kilometers an hour this evening, and a low of 10. For Wednesday, mainly cloudy with another 30% chance of showers, wind west 20 kilometers an hour, and a high of 18. For Thursday, sunny and a high of 24. For Friday, sunny and a high of 26. And on Saturday, cloudy with a 60% chance of some rain showers, windy, and a high of plus 29. 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

0: at the latest from Owen Railing. Love, hate, love on Country 94.1, Country 1490. Good morning to you. Thanks for tuning in with me today, 7:53, as we continue along here in the morning show and roll on into your information update in just a few moments' time. News, weather, sports coming up on the way after 8 o'clock. We are going to be chatting with our friends from the Dr. Noble Urban Regional Healthcare Foundation. Looking forward to having a conversation with them.
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1: Good morning. I'm Eric Haddam. A longtime Saskatchewan oil and gas industry leader and community supporter has passed away at the age of 84. Eldon A. McIntyre died Wednesday, May 27th at his home in Swift Current. He is being remembered for his decades of work in the energy sector and the impact he made in communities across Saskatchewan. His daughter, Jocelyn Hughes, says he will be deeply missed by those who knew him.
2: He is going to be so very missed by so very many people. He touched so many lives. So many people have sent texts that he was the best human they'd ever met. Yeah, he's going to be very sorely missed.
1: Memorial service will be held Friday, June 5th at 2 p.m. at the Hazlett Community Hall. An experienced leader with deep Saskatchewan roots has been named as SGI's next president and CEO. Kent Campbell, the current president and CEO of Crown Investments Corporation, is set to join SGI on August 1st and will assume the new role on October 1st. SGI Board Chair Gary Vidal says that Campbell was appointed based on his experience, leadership track record, and strong understanding of the Crown sector and SGI's business. Vidal shares that SGI's current president and CEO, Penny McCoon, is set to retire on October 15th. North Hill Drive is closed today between 11th Avenue Northeast and 13th Avenue Northeast due to sanitary service repairs. The roadway will be fully closed through traffic while crews complete the necessary work. Detour routes are in place, and signage will be posted to guide drivers around the closure. Motorists are asked to plan ahead, use alternate routes, and allow extra travel time. And the Saskatchewan Public Safety Agency website is the place to go for the latest information on the fire situation in the province. As of yesterday, there were 12 fires still burning in the province, with three listed as out of control. Brian Chartrand is with the Saskatchewan Public Safety Agency.
3: We're still in high conditions, but fortunately we did receive some precipitation over the fire over the weekend, which assisted with our suppression efforts.
1: The Lobstick Fire north of Duck Lake is over 19,000 hectares. More than 1,500 people have been evacuated. As well as evacuating people, livestock also have to be relocated.
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4: I'm Colin Powers with a look at sports. After being rained out in Medicine Hat last night, the Swift Current 57s will host the Mavericks tonight at Mitchell Field. The 57s last played on Saturday, where they picked up a 10-9 road win over the Moose Jaw Miller Express. Swift Current is 1-2 on the young WCBL season, while Medicine Hat is 1-3. First pitch is at 6:57. A local football referee made the trip to Regina for the Sask Senior Bowl. The competition between high school senior players saw the North defeat the South 44-11. For Swift Current-based ref Darwin Gooding, the experience was phenomenal.
5: The whole process of it, the preparation, you know, we go up the day before and there's pregame meetings and kind of a walkthrough of assignments. So a lot of it's, preparation that maybe we're not used to doing when we're picking up a high school game here or there.
4: Gooding says while he doesn't expect to be called up to the CFL at 49 years old, he was still inspired to perhaps pursue more senior-level games. Two local motocross riders secured first place in their races this past weekend during the Saskatchewan Motorsport Association's Round 1 in Swift Current. From Swift Current, Cole Gunter claimed first place in the 125 two-stroke category, while Brett Ruff captured first place in the 50cc category for ages 4 to 6. Manny Malhotra is the new head coach of the Vancouver Canucks. The 46-year-old played 16 seasons in the NHL and was a big part of the Canucks' run to the Stanley Cup Final in 2011. He also coached Vancouver's AHL affiliate, the Abbotsford Canucks, to a Calder Cup championship last year. The Canucks finished dead last in the NHL last season. Meanwhile, the Stanley Cup Final starts tonight with the Carolina Hurricanes hosting the Vegas Golden Knights. If something's happening in your community, from breaking news to big game scores, tell us first. Call 306-773-NEWS or click Submit News on Swift Current Online.
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6: Good morning, it's Eric Adam taking a look at your five-day forecast. Today's going to be cloudy with a 30% chance of some rain showers, wind becoming south 20 kilometers an hour this morning, with a high of 15, a UV index of 6 or high. Tonight, mainly cloudy with a 30% chance of showers, wind becoming west 20 kilometers an hour this evening, and a low of 10. For Wednesday, mainly cloudy with a 30% chance of showers, wind west 20 kilometers an hour, and a high of 18. For Thursday, sunny and a high of 24. For Friday, sunny and a high of 27. And for Saturday, cloudy with a 60% chance of showers, windy and a high of 29. 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

0: Breathing. That's Megan Maroney. Am I okay? On Country 94.1, Country 1490. Good morning. My name is Chris. Appreciate you tuning in with me here in the show powered by Canadian Tire. 8:10 right now and 11 degrees here in Swift Current. Shaunavon sitting in a temperature of +8 right now, on the way to 12 as the day rolls along at 15 in Swift Current. Those full details available by checking out the Canada West Harvest Center local weather page on Swift Current online.
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0: 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Who am I talking to?
2: Hi, Chris. You're talking to Rebecca.
0: Hi, Rebecca. Is the actual retail value of the Yeti Cooler Hopper Flipper, is it higher or lower than $300?
2: It's higher.
0: That is absolutely correct. It is higher. The actual retail is $400. So congrats, Rebecca. 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
2: Awesome.
0: Okay, so Rebecca, tell me, hypothetically speaking, let's say you are our big winner and you've got your share in $25,000 in gift certificates. 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
2: Yep.
0: Well, you are now qualified, so you have got a shot to be one of our finalists who we're choosing this week.
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9: Good morning, it's Eric Adam taking a look at your five-day forecast. Today's going to be cloudy with a 30% chance of some rain showers, wind becoming south 20 kilometers an hour this morning, with a high of 15, a UV index of 6 or high. Tonight, mainly cloudy with a 30% chance of showers, wind becoming west 20 kilometers an hour this evening, and a low of 10. For Wednesday, mainly cloudy with a 30% chance of showers, wind west 20 kilometers an hour, and a high of 18. For Thursday, sunny and a high of 24. For Friday, sunny and a high of 27. And for Saturday, cloudy with a 60% chance of showers, windy and a high of 29. 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
1: That's Little Jade Eagleson and Worth the Double on Country 94.1, Country 1490. Good morning. My name is Chris. Appreciate you tuning in with me here on the show, powered by Canadian Tire. Downtown Swift Current, 11 degrees right now. Shaunavon is currently sitting at a temperature of plus 8. And, going to warm up to about 12 today, 15 here in Swift Current, and a chance we could see some rain in and around the day, afternoon, evening, overnight, and tomorrow. So, it could be a wet one intermittently, but we'll find out. Those details available at the bottom of the hour with your information update. But joining me at this time in studio, we've got my friend and yours. Well, maybe your friend. I don't know about mine, but wow. Mr. Hayden Mike.
2: Wow.
1: That was harsh.
2: Yeah.
1: That was harsh.
2: Not only did you forget my name there for half a second.
1: I didn't forget your name.
2: But apparently we're not friends. Wow. You know what? Give me the friendship bracelet back. Are you not even wearing it?
1: It's an anklet.
2: All right. That is somehow weirder.
1: Just made it weird. Okay. National holidays. I love celebrating national holidays with you.
2: Oh, I know
1: you're
2: you do.
1: They're just so, except when you bring dinosaur toys.
2: Listen, I still have it in my office, and it's been very useful.
1: I wish you would have got me one. It's National Rotisserie Chicken Day today.
2: Oh, I'm going to celebrate.
1: I might too, actually. That sounds really fantastic.
2: Love a good rotisserie. Okay, so they're really cheap at the store, right?
1: I think like 10 bucks.
2: Yeah.
1: 11 bucks.
2: It feels like they should cost more.
1: It does.
2: Because it's a chicken plus the cooking plus the spices and stuff.
1: Can you not put that out there? That would be super good. Because you're going to have somebody from a grocer listening right now being like, wait a minute, he's right. Why are we selling these so cheap?
2: No, I love that they're cheap because, you know, when I used to do like trades and stuff in Calgary when I was doing duct work, you could run in and that was your lunch for like 2 days right there. It was perfect.
1: Mm-hmm. Yeah, it's awesome. It's also National I Love My Dentist Day.
2: It's a weird one.
1: It is a strange one, but you know what? I'm going to give a shout out to my dentist because I got a good dentist.
2: Okay. Right?
1: Shannon at Alpine Dental Clinic. There we go.
2: Wow.
1: Couldn't remember the name of the dentist.
2: A lot of love
1: place.
2: Right there. Like how easily you remembered who they are.
1: Shannon has been working on my teeth for 20 years or so now, and she has gone through me making fun of her on the radio. Everything, but she's actually a lovely, lovely lady. So, Shannon at Alpine Dental Clinic, you are fantastic.
2: Yeah, and we're sorry Chris likes to chew on barbed wire. It really, really makes it hard to keep those teeth in order.
1: Where did that even come from?
2: I don't know. You seem like the kind of guy.
1: Okay. And it's also National Leave Work Early Day.
2: Oh, brother.
1: Yeah.
2: So, you're going to leave?
1: Yep.
2: Oh.
3: Finish the show.
2: Oh, okay.
3: All right.
1: Don't do something I wouldn't do.
3: All right. So on that note, I guess the show's mine now, so you guys are stuck with me the rest of the day. I guess with Chris gone, we'll go ahead and celebrate. It's a great day, actually, now. So being that the show is now pioneered by someone who actually has an interest in radio and not just sitting here looking pretty, it'll be a lot more fun. We'll be back here with some more stuff in just a little bit. Keep on listening. If I can keep Chris from coming back, that'll be even better.
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1: Good morning. I'm Eric Adam. A respected Saskatchewan businessman and philanthropist has passed away at the age of 84. Eldon A. McIntyre died Wednesday, May 27th at his home in Swift Current. He is being remembered for his commitment to education and healthcare through his ongoing support of students across the province. His daughter, Jocelyn Hughes, says his scholarship work was especially meaningful to him.
2: Founded that in order to give scholarships to healthcare fields for the Southwest here to help with, you know, anything from nurses to physiotherapists to doctors to strengthen our healthcare in the Southwest.
1: A memorial service will be held Friday, June 5th at 2 p.m. at the Hazlett Community Hall. Last week, SGI announced a seasoned leader and lifelong resident of Regina as its next president and CEO. Kent Campbell, the current president and CEO of Crown Investments Corporation, was chosen for his knowledge of the organization, leadership, and ability to build on strong foundations already in place. In an SGI press release, Campbell said that he's honored to have the opportunity to be part of SGI's next chapter. You can learn more on Swift Current Online. North Hill Drive is closed today between 11th Avenue Northeast and 13th Avenue Northeast for sanitary service repairs. The closure affects all through traffic in the area while crews carry out maintenance work. Detour signage has been set up, and drivers are encouraged to follow posted routes, plan ahead, and expect delays when traveling nearby. And weekend rains helped with the fires in northern Saskatchewan. As of yesterday, there were still 12 fires burning, including three listed as out of control, the largest being the Lobstick Fire north of Duck Lake. Brian Chartrand is with the Saskatchewan Public Safety Agency.
3: Our containment lines are holding, and again, with the cooler temps and the current forecast of precip coming in the coming days, it's looking favorable for us.
1: More than 1,500 people have been evacuated. As well as evacuating people, livestock also have to be relocated.
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4: I'm Colin Powers with a look at sports. The Swift Current 57s host the Medicine Hat Mavericks tonight at Mitchell Field. The two teams were scheduled to start a back-to-back set at Athletic Park last night, but it was postponed to June 8th due to continued rain in southeast Alberta. Both teams have one win in the early going. The 57s got into the win column in their third game of the season with a 10-9 victory in Moose Jaw on Saturday. First pitch is at 6:57 tonight. Darwin Gooding got the call up to help officiate the Sask Senior Bowl in Regina. While the game was slow going from his position, he still enjoyed the experience.
5: If you get a chance to work with some pretty experienced guys that some have done some, you know, games at the U Sport level or junior football. And I think one of the fellas that was doing it this year was actually a part of the CFL officials evaluation camp or an ID camp.
4: The 49-year-old referee says he feels motivated to keep reffing after the experience and to maybe pursue some more senior-level games in the future. Motocross season kicked off with the Saskatchewan Motorsport Association's Round 1 in Swift Current over the weekend, where two local competitors came out on top. With the Swift Current Motocross Association, Brett Ruff claimed first place in the 50cc category for ages 4 to 6, and Cole Gunter clinched first place in the 125 two-stroke. Southwest Motocross riders will be off to Weyburn this weekend for Round 2 on June 7th. We have more results on Swift Current Online. Jonathan Osorio and Jaden Nelson scored for Canada's men's soccer team as they picked up a 2-0 win over Uzbekistan in the World Cup tune-up at Edmonton's Commonwealth Stadium last night. Canada will face Ireland in another friendly on Friday in Montreal before opening the tournament against Bosnia and Herzegovina next Friday in Toronto. From local news to local sports, we're here for your updates. 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
1: It's Eric Adam taking a look at your five-day weather forecast. Today is going to be cloudy with a 30% chance of showers, wind becoming south 20 kilometers an hour this morning, and a high of 15 with a UV index of 6 or high. Tonight, mainly cloudy, still with a 30% chance of showers, wind becoming west 20 kilometers an hour this evening, and a low of 10. For Wednesday, mainly cloudy with another 30% chance of showers, wind west 20 kilometers an hour, and a high of 18. For Thursday, sunny and a high of 24. For Friday, sunny and a high of 20. And on Saturday, cloudy with a 60% chance of some rain showers, windy, and a high of plus 29. 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
0: Music that makes you feel like the hero of your very own truck commercial. 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

0: That's Kane Brown and Woman on Country 94.1, Country 1490. Hello and good morning. It is Chris along with you here on the show, powered by Canadian Tire. Thank you so much for tuning in with me this morning. 8:42 right now as we mosey right along into your five-day forecast coming up just a little bit here. We got weather that's not really going to be too warm today, but yeah, it's kind of what you can expect over the next day or two anyway. Before we get to nice stuff on the weekend, details coming up shortly. I want to say a big good morning to Delta, Kensington, and Ronnie, three beautiful little ladies that are headed off to school this morning. Hope you have an absolutely fantastic day. Helen Arnold from the Dr. Noble Urban Regional Healthcare Foundation stopped by the show, and we had an opportunity to chat with her. We've got two parts to this interview. We're going to hear our first part right away. Joining me this morning in the Country 94.1 Country 1490 Morning Show from the Dr. Noble Urban Regional Healthcare Foundation, Helen Arnold is along with us. Good morning, Helen.
1: Good morning.
0: How are you doing today?
1: I'm doing well, thank you.
0: Excellent. So let's talk about June, because the Dr. Noble Urban has got a lot going on in the month of June.
1: We do. We were looking at the calendar yesterday and thinking, wow, we're hitting the ground running this month.
0: Yeah, absolutely.
1: Yeah.
0: So what are we kicking things off with?
1: Well, first thing, yesterday we released our Father's Day promotion. So we've partnered with Gravelberg Mustard, and we have a 3-pack of gourmet mustard gift for Dad on Father's Day, or Grandpa, whichever you prefer. It's a 3-pack of gourmet mustard, so savory dill pickle, beer-flavored mustard, and German-flavored mustard. And people can order those by June the 18th. For delivery or pickup on June the 19th, just in time for Father's Day.
0: Perfect.
1: So check out our socials for that, for ordering, or just call the office if you wish to order some of that.
0: Excellent.
1: Also yesterday, we released the new application for the Southwest Nursing Commitment Scholarship. We're pretty excited about this new scholarship. We determined there was a definite need for additional registered nurses in the region, so we've developed this scholarship to kind of promote individuals finishing their nursing degree. It's mm-hmm. for year 3 and 4 of the nursing degree, and with a commitment to remain in the Southwest for a determined number of years. So
0: that's fantastic. Definitely a big need, and great to see that you're working to kind of fill that gap.
1: Yes, for sure. And that went live yesterday, and applications close by July 31st. And then go to the website. The application's on the website.
0: Perfect.
1: Yeah.
0: And then the Darren McClelland, of course, is coming up around the corner now. It's sold out.
1: Yes.
0: But always great to see such strong support behind that tournament.
1: Yeah, and I just want to put a plug in for that. This is the 20th anniversary of that Charity Golf Classic, and the 5th year that we are honoring Darren McClelland. Mm-hmm. So it's a pretty special event for us this year. We're celebrating those two things, and we certainly appreciate all the help we get from EMS and Hutch Ambulance and the fire department and Nikki McClelland for supporting us in that event. It's a very popular event, and people have to get in early if they wish to participate. So
0: you kind of have to have it marked on your calendar a year ahead of time and plan well ahead to make sure you get in for sure.
1: That's right. Yeah.
0: Well, great to talk with Helen. We'll hear more from Helen and what is going on in the month of June for the Dr. Noble Urban Regional Healthcare Foundation just after 9 o'clock.
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6: It's Eric Adam taking a look at your five-day weather forecast. Today's going to be cloudy with a 30% chance of showers, wind becoming south 20 kilometers an hour this morning and a high of 15 with a UV index of 6 or high. Tonight, mainly cloudy, still with a 30% chance of showers, wind becoming west 20 kilometers an hour this evening and a low of 10. For Wednesday, mainly cloudy with another 30% chance of showers, wind west 20 kilometers an hour and a high of 18. For Thursday, sunny and a high of 24. For Friday, sunny and a high of 26. And on Saturday, cloudy with a 60% chance of some rain showers, windy, and a high of plus 29. 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

0: That's Dean Brody and A Man Without a Woman on Country 94.1, Country 1490. Good morning, it's Chris along with you here in the show, powered by Canadian Tire. 8:54 right now as we mosey on into your 9 o'clock hour with your information update coming up shortly. News, weather, and sports with Eric Adam and Colin Powers is right around the corner. Shortly after 9 o'clock, we are going to be hearing part 2 of our interview along with Helen Arnold from the Dr. Noble Urban Regional Healthcare Foundation. John Griffin from the Royal Canadian Legion also stopping by the show. We're going to be chatting with him as well. That's all coming up just after 9.
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Little girl used to swing right there. Still see her pink bow and her brown hair. She's in the big city now, but she still calls home.

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1: Good morning. I'm Eric Haddam. A longtime Saskatchewan oil and gas industry leader and community supporter has passed away at the age of 84. Eldon A. McIntyre died Wednesday, May 27th at his home in Swift Current. He is being remembered for his decades of work in the energy sector and the impact he made in communities across Saskatchewan. His daughter, Jocelyn Hughes, says he will be deeply missed by those who knew him.
2: He is going to be so very missed by so very many people. He touched so many lives. So many people have sent texts that he was the best human they'd ever met. Yeah, he's going to be very sorely missed.
1: Memorial service will be held Friday, June 5th at 2 p.m. at the Hazlett Community Hall. An experienced leader with deep Saskatchewan roots has been named as SGI's next president and CEO. Kent Campbell, the current president and CEO of Crown Investments Corporation, is set to join SGI on August 1st and will assume the new role on October 1st. SGI Board Chair Gary Vidal says that Campbell was appointed based on his experience, leadership track record, and strong understanding of the Crown sector and SGI's business. Vidal shares that SGI's current president and CEO, Penny McCoon, is set to retire on October 15th. North Hill Drive is closed today between 11th Avenue Northeast and 13th Avenue Northeast due to sanitary service repairs. The roadway will be fully closed through traffic while crews complete the necessary work. Detour routes are in place, and signage will be posted to guide drivers around the closure. Motorists are asked to plan ahead, use alternate routes, and allow extra travel time. And the Saskatchewan Public Safety Agency website is the place to go for the latest information on the fire situation in the province. As of yesterday, there were 12 fires still burning in the province, with three listed as out of control. Brian Chartrand is with the Saskatchewan Public Safety Agency.
3: We're still in high conditions, but fortunately we did receive some precipitation over the fire over the weekend, which assisted with our suppression efforts.
1: The Lobstick Fire north of Duck Lake is over 19,000 hectares. More than 1,500 people have been evacuated. As well as evacuating people, livestock also have to be relocated.
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4: I'm Colin Powers with a look at sports. After being rained out in Medicine Hat last night, the Swift Current 57s will host the Mavericks tonight at Mitchell Field. The 57s last played on Saturday, where they picked up a 10-9 road win over the Moose Jaw Miller Express. Swift Current is 1-2 on the young WCBL season, while Medicine Hat is 1-3. First pitch is at 6:57. A local football referee made the trip to Regina for the Sask Senior Bowl. The competition between high school senior players saw the North defeat the South 44-11. For Swift Current-based ref Darwin Gooding, the experience was phenomenal.
5: The whole process of it, the preparation, you know, we go up the day before and there's pregame meetings and kind of a walkthrough of assignments. So a lot of it's, preparation that maybe we're not used to doing when we're picking up a high school game here or there.
4: Gooding says while he doesn't expect to be called up to the CFL at 49 years old, he was still inspired to perhaps pursue more senior-level games. Two local motocross riders secured first place in their races this past weekend during the Saskatchewan Motorsport Association's Round 1 in Swift Current. From Swift Current, Cole Gunter claimed first place in the 125 two-stroke category, while Brett Ruff captured first place in the 50cc category for ages 4 to 6. Manny Malhotra is the new head coach of the Vancouver Canucks. The 46-year-old played 16 seasons in the NHL and was a big part of the Canucks' run to the Stanley Cup Final in 2011. He also coached Vancouver's AHL affiliate, the Abbotsford Canucks, to a Calder Cup championship last year. The Canucks finished dead last in the NHL last season. Meanwhile, the Stanley Cup Final starts tonight with the Carolina Hurricanes hosting the Vegas Golden Knights. If something's happening in your community, from breaking news to big game scores, tell us first. Call 306-773-NEWS or click Submit News on Swift Current Online.
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1: Good morning, it's Eric Adam taking a look at your five-day forecast. Today's going to be cloudy with a 30% chance of some rain showers, wind becoming south 20 kilometers an hour this morning, with a high of 15 and a UV index of 6 or high. Tonight, mainly cloudy with a 30% chance of showers, wind becoming west 20 kilometers an hour this evening, and a low of 10. For Wednesday, mainly cloudy with a 30% chance of showers, wind west 20 kilometers an hour, and a high of 18. For Thursday, sunny and a high of 24. For Friday, sunny and a high of 27. And for Saturday, cloudy with a 60% chance of showers, windy, and a high of 29. 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
7: 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These have been the funeral announcements for Tuesday, June 2nd, 2026.
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1: That's the Wreck Laws and the Good Old Days on Country 94.1, Country 1490. Good morning. My name is Chris. 9:12 on the show right now. Appreciate you tuning in with me. 11 degrees currently in Swift Current, 8 in Shaunavon, warming up a little bit to a high of 12 in the Shaunavon area, 15 today. But that rain in the forecast is going to kind of stay and maintain all throughout the day today, into the overnight and tomorrow too, before we get to warmer weekend weather. All available, those details, you can get them by checking out the Canada West Harvest Center local weather page on Swift Current online. 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

Ellen Arnold from the Dr. Noble Urban Regional Healthcare Foundation is coming around the corner after the latest number one from Luke Combs. Sleepless in a Hotel Room is on Country 94.1, Country 14.9.

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We'll take care of the music and the local info. 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

0: Morgan Griffith and Just Being Me on Country 94.1, Country 1490. Good morning. My name is Chris. Thanks so much for tuning in with me here on the show, powered by Canadian Tire. 9:20 right now as we mosey on through a day that's going to see potential rain kind of throughout the day, intermittently. It doesn't look like it's going to be a heavy rainfall, but it's forecast today into the evening, overnight, and tomorrow, too. So we'll see what happens. Those details available by checking out the Canada West Harvest Center local weather page on Swift Current online. Helen Arnold from the Dr. Noble Urban Regional Healthcare Foundation stopped by the show this morning and was chatting about all the things going on at the foundation in June. It's a busy month for them, no doubt about that. So we're going to catch part two of that interview here.
1: Today we're also doing a staff appreciation barbecue at the Cypress Regional Hospital.
0: Okay.
1: So they're celebrating their staff this week, and we're helping them to celebrate. They've invited us along to celebrate with them, and they chose five individuals in the facility that they wanted to especially honor this week. And so you can look for those bios on our social media, and there's some videos and interviews on there as well. Yeah. So that'll be happening this week.
0: And then the Grand Parade is also returning for year number two.
1: That's right. September 19th is the walk for the Meadows. We call it the Grand Parade. It's to support and celebrate the individuals that live in the Meadows and to raise money for particular equipment needs that they have in the Meadows. Right at this point, we are looking, you can sign up to participate individually, or we're looking for some team captains too, if you wish. And I think I heard you commit to be a team captain, Chris.
0: You put it out there now, I can't back out, so I guess I'm going to be a team captain.
1: Okay. It's easy to collect funds for your team. Everything's done online. You just register online and collect pledges that way. And if anybody's interested in being a team captain, to call the office and we'll walk you through it.
0: Excellent. Yeah. And then for the same deal, if anyone's looking for any more information on the foundation, donations or anything of the sort like that, all that information can be found on the website.
1: That's correct. Yep.
0: Wonderful. Yep. Anything else you wanted to add this morning, Helen?
1: Well, we have a couple of other things that are just community-related events that we participate in. I know everybody recognizes Dr. Noble Urban as the equipment purchase place, but we also do some community events that we're pretty proud of doing, and we like to get out into the Southwest and see some of our other facilities, mm-hmm. So the Sensory Room in Shaunavon is complete, and they're having a grand opening on June the 18th, so we're going to travel out there and maybe visit a few more facilities while we're traveling that day and also attend that grand opening. It's in the long-term care portion of their facility. Mm-hmm. And also, the Meadows is having an Indigenous engagement event. Okay. So, and they have invited some students to that event, so partnering the students with the seniors, and we are hosting the barbecue for that event, and the proceeds of that barbecue will go to the Meadows team for the Grand Parade.
0: Oh, awesome. That's awesome.
1: Yeah. So some of the residents there like to participate in the Grand Parade as well, and that's pretty special to see.
0: Absolutely, yeah. It would be. Yeah, most definitely. So lots going on for Dr. Noble, no doubt about that.
1: Lots going on in the month of June. We're looking forward to each and every one of them.
0: Wonderful. Well, Helen, we appreciate you coming on by the show.
1: Thank you.
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5: Good morning, it's Eric Adam taking a look at your five-day forecast. Today's going to be cloudy with a 30% chance of some rain showers, wind becoming south 20 kilometers an hour this morning with a high of 15 and a UV index of 6 or high. Tonight, mainly cloudy with a 30% chance of showers, wind becoming west 20 kilometers an hour this evening and a low of 10. For Wednesday, mainly cloudy with a 30% chance of showers, wind west 20 kilometers an hour and a high of 18. For Thursday, sunny and a high of 24. For Friday, sunny and a high of 27. And for Saturday, cloudy with a 60% chance of showers, windy and a high of 29. 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
1: As Paul Brandt and Didn't Even See the Dust on Country 94.1, Country 1490. Good morning. My name is Chris. Appreciate you tuning in with me here on the show, powered by Canadian Tire. 9:31 right now, and we kind of got a little bit of a mixture of cloud and sun. It's getting brighter out there, but only hitting a high of 15 here in Swift Current expected on the day. 12 in Shaunavon, and still got a chance. Could see some rain in there. More details coming around the corner in your five-day forecast in just a bit, so stay tuned for that. Swift Current Online, if you head on over there, you can sign up to be our next listener of the week. And we are looking. We are definitely looking for our next big listener of the week. So join us. Tune in. We know you do. You're listening right now, and we appreciate it. And we want to give you something in return. The listener of the week wins a $50 gift card to Pizza Pizza. 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

0: Kyle McCurney and Rearview on Country 94.1, Country 1490. My name is Chris. Appreciate you tuning in with me here on the show, powered by Canadian Tire. 9:40 right now as we mosey on through your Tuesday morning. Joining me in studio at this time, we've got Mr. Hayden Michaels along with me. Good morning. Hello? What?
1: Nothing. I just wanted to see what you do if I didn't say anything.
0: That was awkward. Why are you making it weird?
1: Yeah, that's what I do.
0: I definitely thought I made you angry there for some reason. I'm like, I don't know what I did. I'm like, I went back in my memory banks. I'm like, did I call him the wrong name?
1: I think his name is Hayden. What if it's George? Oh my God.
0: I've been getting it wrong this whole time and he just finally snapped.
1: It's like Kirsty when everyone calls her Christy.
0: No, she does not like that.
1: No.
0: That is a very true statement.
1: Yep.
0: Saturday, June the 13th, it's going to be a fun time out at the Southwest Terminal Lyceum Theater as Dead Prairies Productions, the Lyceum, and the Road Cruisers are getting set to put on a horror movie and car show.
1: Yeah, so that's going to be pretty fun. I've gone to a few car shows there, actually, and it's always been a great time, but this time, Devin Omen has gone through some hoops to get the airing rights there for Christine.
0: Absolutely.
1: So
0: it's a film from 1983, Christine, a horror movie that's going to be showing out at the Lyceum Theater along with a Road Cruisers car show. And it's going to be pretty cool. They're going to have a barbecue in there as well, too. The car show runs from 4 until 6.
1: Mm-hmm.
0: Barbecue at 5. Doors open at 6 o'clock. And then the movie itself, 6:30. Admission, $7.
1: Yep.
0: That's it.
1: You can't beat that price.
0: No, not at all.
1: The car show is free to enter and free to come and see.
0: Absolutely. So yeah, you kind of get the best of both worlds there. You get to watch a movie and enjoy a car show and have some fun.
1: There's part of me that, you know, my Chevrolet is a 1983. So if I can get the Silverado running, I think that'd be the perfect place to take it, right? 83 movie, 83 truck, makes sense.
0: It could be. Is your truck cursed?
1: Yes.
0: Oh, perfect. Oh, so you're bringing a cursed horror movie truck to a horror movie film.
1: Corey Schultz said it the best in the interview I did on this, where every vehicle has a little bit of Christine in them, and that some of them are just cursed to work on. Absolutely haunted.
0: And that is yours.
1: That is mine. Now, I will say it's bulletproof, because no matter how I break it, it usually will fire up with enough brute force.
0: I'm saying you probably don't want to test that theory.
1: Eh, I've done it before. Oh, the glow plugs are dead. Time to dump half a bottle of ether in there and toss a match and she'll go.
0: Let's see what happens.
1: Yeah. No speedometer. Eh, you got a rough idea. It can't go faster than the speed limit anyway, so we're good.
0: So, there's any local RCMP listening, this vehicle may or may not be road safe.
1: They'll never be able to tell because, again, it can't do over the speed limit. Thing is a brick. It is shaped like a brick, colored like a brick, and travels like a brick. I think my favorite part about it is that if you turn the headlights on, the radio turns off, but if you turn the radio all the way up and turn the headlights on, it makes squealing sounds.
0: So it is Christine.
1: Yeah, there's definitely something possessed in there.
0: Okay, cool. Well, you can join the haunted truck that Hayden's going to bring out and have some fun on June the 13th. Going to be lots of fun. If you want any more details, you can contact Devin Omen at 750-7720.
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10: It's Eric Adam taking a look at your 5-day weather forecast. Today's going to be cloudy with a 30% chance of showers, wind becoming south 20 kilometers an hour this morning, and a high of 15 with a UV index of 6 or high. Tonight, mainly cloudy, still with a 30% chance of showers, wind becoming west 20 kilometers an hour this evening, and a low of 10. For Wednesday, mainly cloudy with another 30% chance of showers, wind west 20 kilometers an hour, and a high of 18. For Thursday, sunny and a high of 24. For Friday, sunny and a high of 27. And on Saturday, cloudy with a 60% chance of some rain showers, windy, and a high of plus 29. 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

0: at Lindsay L. And right on time on Country 94.1, Country 1490. My name is Chris. Appreciate you tuning in with me here on the show, powered by Canadian Tire, as we roll right along into your 10 o'clock hour. News, weather, and sports, and the rest of your information update all coming up in just a few more minutes' time. Eric Adam and Colin Power's going to take you through in just a tick. Joining me this morning in the Country 94.1 Country 1490 Morning Show from the Royal Canadian Legion, John Griffin is along with us. Good morning, John.
1: Good morning. How are you?
0: I'm excellent today. How about yourself?
1: I'm doing well.
0: Perfect. So let's talk all things Legion and D-Day. We've got some exciting stuff coming up.
1: Absolutely. So this Saturday, June 6th, is the 82nd anniversary of the historic D-Day landings. Of course, the D-Day landings was a critical moment in the Second World War, and the Allied success landing on the beaches of Normandy set the stage for the eventual liberation of Western Europe from Nazi occupation. And to honor and remember this historic occasion, Royal Canadian Legion Branch 56 will be hosting a ceremony at the Cenotaph in Memorial Park from 10 to 11 a.m. on Saturday, June 6, 2026. Branch 56 invites the public to join us in honoring the valiant Canadians and their allies who took part in the historic landings. We will form up at the entry to Memorial Park at 9:45 a.m. and pray to the Cenotaph for 10. Following the ceremony, Branch 56 invites the public down to the Legion for social gathering.
0: Perfect. And as far as who this is open to, any ages welcome to attend?
1: Absolutely. Everybody's welcome to come and attend. It would be great to see many people out there to honor our comrades who served and sacrificed so much for our freedoms.
0: Absolutely. Something well worth attending and remembering, no doubt about that. And then, of course, at the Legion as well, you've got lots of stuff that's ongoing as well, too. You know, this is one of many events that's going to be taking place.
1: Absolutely. We got a lot on the go at the Legion. As many people may be aware, it is the 100th anniversary of the Canadian Legion this year. That's coming up in July. We're going to be having a big shindig on July 18th. So keep a lookout for all that good information coming out. As people may have seen driving past the Legion, they're going past Memorial Park. On our north wall, there is a mural being painted. So take a drive by every once in a while over the next couple weeks and kind of see how the progress of that's going. And there will be a official unveiling there on July 18th. So.
0: Absolutely. Very exciting stuff. And John, if anyone's looking for any more details about the Legion, the events coming up, and just, you know, maybe wanting to learn more history and have a chat with someone, how can they do so?
1: Absolutely. They can always get a hold of us down at Legion at 773-2766. Or they can get a hold of us through our website or social media pages. Yeah, we're always looking to talk with people. It's
0: fantastic. Well, John, as always, we always appreciate you coming by the show this morning.
1: I appreciate it, sir.
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3: 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An experienced leader with deep Saskatchewan roots has been named as SGI's next president and CEO. And a road closure here in Swift Current. 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
7: Good morning. I'm Eric Haddam. A respected Saskatchewan businessman and philanthropist has passed away at the age of 84. Eldon A. McIntyre died Wednesday, May 27th at his home in Swift Current. He is being remembered for his commitment to education and healthcare through his ongoing support of students across the province. His daughter, Jocelyn Hughes, says his scholarship work was especially meaningful to him.
8: Founded that in order to give scholarships to healthcare fields for the Southwest here to help with, you know, anything from nurses to physiotherapists to doctors to strengthen our healthcare in the Southwest.
7: A memorial service will be held Friday, June 5th at 2 p.m. at the Hazlet Community Hall. Last week, SGI announced a seasoned leader and lifelong resident of Regina as its next president and CEO. Kent Campbell, the current president and CEO of Crown Investments Corporation, was chosen for his knowledge of the organization, leadership, and ability to build on strong foundations already in place. In an SGI press release, Campbell said that he's honored to have the opportunity to be part of SGI's next chapter. You can learn more on Swift Current Online. North Hill Drive is closed today between 11th Avenue Northeast and 13th Avenue Northeast for sanitary service repairs. The closure affects all through traffic in the area while crews carry out maintenance work. Detour signage has been set up, and drivers are encouraged to follow posted routes, plan ahead, and expect delays when traveling nearby. And weekend rains helped with the fires in northern Saskatchewan. As of yesterday, there were still 12 fires burning, including three listed as out of control, the largest being the Lobstick Fire north of Duck Lake. Brian Chartrand is with the Saskatchewan Public Safety Agency.
9: Our containment lines are holding, and again, with the cooler temps and the current forecast of precip coming in the coming days, it's looking favorable for us.
7: More than 1,500 people have been evacuated. As well as evacuating people, livestock also have to be relocated.
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10: I'm Colin Powers with a look at sports. The Swift Current 57s host the Medicine Hat Mavericks tonight at Mitchell Field. The two teams were scheduled to start a back-to-back set at Athletic Park last night, but it was postponed to June 8th due to continued rain in southeast Alberta. Both teams have one win in the early going. The 57s got into the win column in their third game of the season with a 10-9 victory in Moose Jaw on Saturday. First pitch is at 6:57 tonight. Darwin Gooding got the call up to help officiate the Sask Senior Bowl in Regina. While the game was slow going from his position, he still enjoyed the experience.
11: If you get a chance to work with some pretty experienced guys that some have done some, you know, games at the U Sport level or junior football. And I think one of the fellas that was doing it this year was actually a part of the CFL officials evaluation camp or an ID camp.
10: The 49-year-old referee says he feels motivated to keep reffing after the experience and to maybe pursue some more senior-level games in the future. Motocross season kicked off with the Saskatchewan Motorsport Association's Round 1 in Swift Current over the weekend, where two local competitors came out on top. With the Swift Current Motocross Association, Brett Ruff claimed first place in the 50cc category for ages 4 to 6, and Cole Gunter clinched first place in the 125 two-stroke. Southwest Motocross riders will be off to Weyburn this weekend for Round 2 on June 7th. We have more results on Swift Current Online. Jonathan Osorio and Jaden Nelson scored for Canada's men's soccer team as they picked up a 2-0 win over Uzbekistan in the World Cup tune-up at Edmonton's Commonwealth Stadium last night. Canada will face Ireland in another friendly on Friday in Montreal before opening the tournament against Bosnia and Herzegovina next Friday in Toronto. From local news to local sports, we're here for your updates. 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
7: it's Eric Adam taking a look at your five-day weather forcast. Today's going to be cloudy with a 30% chance of showers, wind becoming south 20 kilometers an hour this morning, and a high of 15 with a UV index of 6 or high. Tonight, mainly cloudy, still with a 30% chance of showers, wind becoming west 20 kilometers an hour this evening, and a low of 10. For Wednesday, mainly cloudy with another 30% chance of showers, wind west 20 kilometers an hour, and a high of 18. For Thursday, sunny and a high of 24. For Friday, sunny and a high of 27. And on Saturday, cloudy with a 60% chance of some rain showers, windy, and a high of plus 29. For local news, weather, and sports anytime, or to stream local radio anywhere, check out SwiftCurrentOnline.com. 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

That's Nate Holler, Thought About You on Country 94.1, Country 1490. Good morning. My name is Chris. Appreciate you tuning in with me here in the show, powered by Canadian Tire. As we mosey on through the day, 10:13 right now, and your Swift Current 57s are looking to potentially get in a little bit of action tonight if the weather holds up. That's the other side of it. We do want to make sure the weather actually holds up. If it does, they'll be playing the Medicine Hat Mavericks tonight at Mitchell Field. So come on down for game time. Tonight they're playing, and of course on the 4th Thursday, they're playing host to the Weyburn Beavers, and then one more game at home before they hit the road on Friday against the Saskatoon Berries. So lots of Swift Current 57s actions coming up here this week. Provided the weather cooperates, you can actually go and check out Swift Current online. See the schedule for yourself, but also have a look-see at the player of the day as we introduce our new players throughout the entirety of their season. Basically, we're going to go and see the next meet the player, Rydell Adair, who is on Swift Current online right now for you to have a look-see for yourself. This song itself, it was released by a couple of other people first, and this is actually a cover song of the Dirt Road Anthem initially released by Colt Ford and Brantley Gilbert, except Jason Aldean's version went all the way to number one. Here it is on Country 94.1, Country 1490.

Back in the day, Potts Farm was a place to go. Load a truck up, hit the dirt road. Jump the barbed wire, spread the word. Light the bonfire and call the girls. King in the can and the Marlboro man. Jack and Jim were a few good men. Where you learn how to kiss and cuss and fight too. Better watch out for the boys in blue. And all this small town, he said, she said. Ain't it funny how rumors spread? 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Man, that talk is getting old. You better mind your business, man. Watch your mouth. Before I have to knock that loud mouth out. I'm tired of talking, man. Y'all ain't listening. Them old

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0: 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The Swift Cup. 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
3: This is Clint with Shaunavan Live. I'm here with Aurora at Prairie Roads Market in Shaunavan. Aurora, food prices are rising in some areas, but there is a way to say that a lot of people don't necessarily think about.
4: Absolutely. So with high gas and diesel prices, it costs more to transport food over long distances. And that's one of the reasons why food prices are rising at a really high rate right now. Luckily, local food is starting to come in, and it doesn't have to travel as far. So people might be surprised that shopping local and buying local food can actually be cheaper than going to the big grocery stores.
3: That is such a win-win. And when people are thinking about what is seasonal right now, because local is very seasonal, what can they find in your store today or coming up?
4: So we have asparagus, radishes, some local herbs like cilantro and parsley, winter onions. But this week we'll also be getting rhubarb, spinach, lettuce, and a few other things.
3: Come on down to Prairie Roads Market and see what makes them such a great local favorite.
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6: Good morning, it's Eric Adam taking a look at your 5-day forecast. Today's going to be cloudy with a 30% chance of some rain showers, wind becoming south 20 kilometers an hour this morning, with a high of 15 and a UV index of 6 or high. Tonight, mainly cloudy with a 30% chance of showers, wind becoming west 20 kilometers an hour this evening and a low of 10. For Wednesday, mainly cloudy with a 30% chance of showers, wind west 20 kilometers an hour and a high of 18. For Thursday, sunny and a high of 24. For Friday, sunny and a high of 27. And for Saturday, cloudy with a 60% chance of showers, windy and a high of 29. 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

Ask Tennille Arts and Girl to Girl on Country 94.1, Country 1490. My name is Chris. Appreciate you tuning in with me here on the show, powered by Canadian Tire. 10:31 right now as we mosey along on your Tuesday morning and head towards a high of 15 in Swift Current, 12 in Shaunavon. Much nicer weather on the weekend, though. The rain dissipates by Thursday, and then we see temperatures hitting 24, 27, and high a little bit higher in the 20s on Saturday and Sunday. So great weekend weather is around the corner, so you got lots to look forward to in that regard. I want to give a big shout out to the folks at I don't know names, but they've got a Facebook page. It's called Free Food Swift Current, I believe it is. They had set up shop over the weekend in the parking lot just across the street from Great Plains College by the 2nd Avenue Bridge there. And they quite literally were giving out free food. And I mean, not like when I say free food, I mean a ton of free food. And, you know, I had an opportunity to chat with some of the gentlemen that kind of work and volunteer there. And they said, you know, it's a pretty big operation that they're running in and around Swift Current in the community, and they're trying to come back more often than not to deliver it. And the whole goal is just give back, because they know it's hard right now. And they give away great food as well, too. So just a big shout out to all the volunteers that are working through that. You know, hugely beneficial to individuals in the community in a time where, you know, groceries are crazy expensive. Like, the prices are wild. So being able to get something for free to feed a family pretty much means the world to people right now. So shout out to those guys out there. Safe place to break. This is Megan Patrick on Country 94.1, Country 1490.

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5: It's Eric Adam taking a look at your five-day weather forecast. Today's going to be cloudy with a 30% chance of showers, wind becoming south 20 kilometers an hour this morning, and a high of 15 with a UV index of 6 or high. Tonight, mainly cloudy, still with a 30% chance of showers, wind becoming west 20 kilometers an hour this evening, and a low of 10. For Wednesday, mainly cloudy with another 30% chance of showers, wind west 20 kilometers an hour, and a high of 18. For Thursday, sunny and a high of 24. For Friday, sunny and a high of 26. And on Saturday, cloudy with a 60% chance of some rain showers, windy, and a high of plus 29. 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

0: Dean Brody and Bring Down the House on Country 94.1, Country 1490. Good morning. My name is Chris. Appreciate you tuning in with me this morning, 10:50 in the show, as we get closer to your information update in just a few moments' time. News, weather, and sports, along with Eric Haddam and Colin Powers, is coming up in just a tick, so stay tuned for that. Well, if you are a swimmer and you've been enjoying your time swimming around at the Aquatic Center, you've got until June the 11th, so we've got about 9 more days to go before they will be closing for the season, which means always the fun time. Fairview Pool, the outdoor pool, will be opening up Saturday, June the 13th, so not sure what the long-term forecast is saying as of yet, but you know what? It'll be fun and busy no matter what. Always good to see the outdoor pool open up and get a chance to get out and have a ton of fun out at Fairview Pool.
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2: I'm Eric Haddam. Here's what's coming up in news. A respected Saskatchewan businessman and philanthropist has passed away. 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
1: Good morning. I'm Eric Haddam. A longtime Saskatchewan oil and gas industry leader and community supporter has passed away at the age of 84. Eldon A. McIntyre died Wednesday, May 27th at his home in Swift Current. He is being remembered for his decades of work in the energy sector and the impact he made in communities across Saskatchewan. His daughter, Jocelyn Hughes, says he will be deeply missed by those who knew him.
2: He is going to be so very missed by so very many people. He touched so many lives. So many people have sent texts that he was the best human they'd ever met. Yeah, he's going to be very sorely missed.
1: Memorial service will be held Friday, June 5th at 2 p.m. at the Hazlett Community Hall. An experienced leader with deep Saskatchewan roots has been named as SGI's next president and CEO. Kent Campbell, the current president and CEO of Crown Investments Corporation, is set to join SGI on August 1st and will assume the new role on October 1st. SGI Board Chair Gary Vidal says that Campbell was appointed based on his experience, leadership track record, and strong understanding of the Crown sector and SGI's business. Vidal shares that SGI's current president and CEO, Penny McCoon, is set to retire on October 15th. North Hill Drive is closed today between 11th Avenue Northeast and 13th Avenue Northeast due to sanitary service repairs. The roadway will be fully closed through traffic while crews complete the necessary work. Detour routes are in place, and signage will be posted to guide drivers around the closure. Motorists are asked to plan ahead, use alternate routes, and allow extra travel time. And the Saskatchewan Public Safety Agency website is the place to go for the latest information on the fire situation in the province. As of yesterday, there were 12 fires still burning in the province, with three listed as out of control. Brian Chartrand is with the Saskatchewan Public Safety Agency.
3: We're still in high conditions, but fortunately we did receive some precipitation over the fire over the weekend, which assisted with our suppression efforts.
1: The Lobstick Fire north of Duck Lake is over 19,000 hectares. More than 1,500 people have been evacuated. As well as evacuating people, livestock also have to be relocated.
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4: I'm Colin Powers with a look at sports. After being rained out in Medicine Hat last night, the Swift Current 57s will host the Mavericks tonight at Mitchell Field. The 57s last played on Saturday, where they picked up a 10-9 road win over the Moose Jaw Miller Express. Swift Current is 1-2 on the young WCBL season, while Medicine Hat is 1-3. First pitch is at 6:57. A local football referee made the trip to Regina for the Sask Senior Bowl. The competition between high school senior players saw the North defeat the South 44-11. For Swift Current-based ref Darwin Gooding, the experience was phenomenal.
5: The whole process of it, the preparation, you know, we go up the day before and there's pregame meetings and kind of a walkthrough of assignments. So a lot of it's, preparation that maybe we're not used to doing when we're picking up a high school game here or there.
4: Gooding says while he doesn't expect to be called up to the CFL at 49 years old, he was still inspired to perhaps pursue more senior-level games. Two local motocross riders secured first place in their races this past weekend during the Saskatchewan Motorsport Association's Round 1 in Swift Current. From Swift Current, Cole Gunter claimed first place in the 125 two-stroke category, while Brett Ruff captured first place in the 50cc category for ages 4 to 6. Manny Malhotra is the new head coach of the Vancouver Canucks. The 46-year-old played 16 seasons in the NHL and was a big part of the Canucks' run to the Stanley Cup Final in 2011. He also coached Vancouver's AHL affiliate, the Abbotsford Canucks, to a Calder Cup championship last year. The Canucks finished dead last in the NHL last season. Meanwhile, the Stanley Cup Final starts tonight with the Carolina Hurricanes hosting the Vegas Golden Knights. If something's happening in your community, from breaking news to big game scores, tell us first. Call 306-773-NEWS or click Submit News on Swift Current Online.
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6: Good morning, it's Eric Adam taking a look at your 5-day forecast. Today's going to be cloudy with a 30% chance of some rain showers, wind becoming south 20 kilometers an hour this morning with a high of 15, a UV index of 6 or high. Tonight, mainly cloudy with a 30% chance of showers, wind becoming west 20 kilometers an hour this evening and a low of 10. For Wednesday, mainly cloudy with a 30% chance of showers, wind west 20 kilometers an hour and a high of 18. For Thursday, sunny and a high of 24. For Friday, sunny and a high of 27. And for Saturday, cloudy with a 60% chance of showers, windy and a high of 29. 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

rain-filled clouds flowing through at a pretty good pace right now. So there's still a chance, a good one, we're going to see some rain throughout the day today and into tomorrow as well. But time will tell how much actually falls. Back to 1998 with this number one hit and also nominated for two Grammys in the Grammy Awards in 1991 for Best Female Country Vocal Performance and Best Country Song. 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
5: Good morning, it's Eric Adam taking a look at your five-day forecast. Today's going to be cloudy with a 30% chance of some rain showers, wind becoming south 20 kilometers an hour this morning, with a high of 15 and a UV index of 6 or high. Tonight, mainly cloudy with a 30% chance of showers, wind becoming west 20 kilometers an hour this evening and a low of 10. For Wednesday, mainly cloudy with a 30% chance of showers, wind west 20 kilometers an hour and a high of 18. For Thursday, sunny and a high of 24. For Friday, sunny and a high of 27. And for Saturday, cloudy with a 60% chance of showers, windy and a high of 29. 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

0: JoJo Mason with that good kind of love on Country 94.1, Country 1490. Good morning. It is Chris along with you here in the show, powered by Canadian Tire. Thank you so much for tuning in with me today. 11:29 right now as we mosey on through and get that much closer to your five-day forecast. And sunshine is forthcoming in a little while here. Come Thursday, Friday, Saturday, we got sunshine expected. So always good to see. The 25K payday presented by Pioneer Co-op is just about wrapped up. We've got three more days that we're going to be taking qualifiers, and each day, so Monday, Tuesday, Wednesday, Thursday, Friday, we are calling a finalist to find someone that will guaranteed set 1 in 5 chance of winning $1,000 in gift cards from businesses across the province, and then have a shot at winning that $25,000 or their share of $25,000 grand prize from gift cards to be utilized all over the province as well. Colin Powers had an opportunity to call our latest finalist.
1: Hello?
2: Hi, Serena. It's Colin Powers from Magic 97. How's it going today?
1: Good, how are you?
2: Oh, not too bad. What are you up to this morning?
1: I am just driving back from Saskatoon.
2: Okay, what were you doing up in Saskatoon?
1: I went up yesterday to celebrate my son's birthday with him.
2: Okay, how old's your son?
1: He just turned 22.
2: Okay, what did you do with him in Saskatoon?
1: We went to the Olive Garden for supper, watched the movie, went to, what is it, Swirl Twirl or something like that?
2: Well,
1: just
2: you talk about
1: and had a good chat.
2: Yeah. Well, you talk about Olive Garden. I got to go to Saskatoon next week for an eye appointment. I got to make sure after I finish with that, I got to go there.
1: Oh, it's the best restaurant.
2: All right. Well, anyway, Serena, I just wanted to call you with some good news. You're one of our finalists for a 25K payday.
1: Oh my gosh! Thank you.
2: Yeah, that is very exciting, I bet.
1: How did I end up getting that?
2: Oh, well, we just picked your name. Random draw. It's always the luck of the draw.
1: Cool.
2: All right. Well, Serena, on Friday, you will find out if you win.
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5: 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And the contact number 306-741-9102. That's 306-741-9102. 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This bright, spacious unit was renovated less than 24 months ago. 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The contact number 306-741-3111. 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Wanted, we got someone looking for heavy horse bridles. Their contact number 306-741-2233. That's 306-741-2233. Good morning. You're on Trading Post.
6: Good morning. 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
5: 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Good morning. You're on Trading Post.
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5: 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Next, we have a black newborn healthy heifer calf looking for 1,450 near the Herbert area, and the contact number 306-774-8572. That's 306-774-8572. 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We got someone looking for a vehicle. If you can help them out, their contact number is 639-932-7991. Again, that's 639-932-7991. We are going to take our first commercial break here on Trading Post this morning, but don't go anywhere because we're going to be right back.
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5: ready to get back to buying, selling, and trading. Phone lines are open, and that's where we're heading. Oh, they just hung up. Hopefully they will call right back. The phone lines are open. As I said, we're getting ready to buy, sell, and trade again right up until the noon hour today. So if you have something to buy, sell, or trade, give me a call. Give me a text. Same number, 306-778-3247. We're going to head back to our emails and see what we got there. Let's see. Actually, you know what? We're going to do our text line because we went through our emails already. We had someone looking for 3 to 4 bundles of black shingles. If you can help them out, send them a text to 306-315-2764. That's 306-315-2764. And we have someone that has for sale a used stainless steel Weston HD bumper. Fits a 2011 to 2014 GMC. If you are interested, the contact number 306-807-7953. 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We got someone looking for 33-inch tires for 15-inch rims. The contact number 306-741-4799. That's 306-741-4799. Next, we got someone looking for some cages for laying hens. If you can help them out, their contact number 306-741-7318. Again, that's 306-741-7318. We got someone looking to buy old advertising signs, clocks, thermometers, etc. Also, old service station gas pumps and oil and grease cans, and they're paying cash. I got two contact numbers here, 306-778-1231 or 306-294-7001. Those numbers again, 306-778-1231 or 306-294-7001. Good morning. You're on Trading Post.
15: Good morning.
5: How are you doing today?
15: Pretty good. 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
5: Oh, sorry, 4020. 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And again, your contact number was 306-476-2252.
15: Thank you very much.
5: You're welcome. You have a great day. Thanks for calling.
15: You bet.
5: Bye.
15: Bye.
5: All right, as you can see, phone lines are open. 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It's 10 feet by 20 feet by 8 feet, asking $100. 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Again, that's 306-750-0693. And we got some round hay bales for sale. If interested, call or text 306-650-7772. 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Good morning. You're on Trading Post.
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17: Exactly. 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
5: 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Sounds good.
17: Thank you.
5: Thanks for calling. Have a great day.
17: Yeah, thanks. You too. Bye-bye.
5: All right, heading back over to our text line. 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We have someone who is looking for younger cow-calf pairs or replacement heifers. If you can help them out, their contact number, 306-662-7017. 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And for sale, we got a 2019 John Deere 560M round baler, 3/8 slip clutch, variable core valve, hydraulic, PU lift push bar, 21.5 to 16.15 feet bale width, PTO 1000 wrapping, both twine and surface wrap pickup, mega wide, purchased used in June of 2024 with just over 6,000 hours, was only used for 280 cultivated acres in the fall of 2024. Has been in storage ever since, and they are just selling because they got out of custom baling. 7,017 bales, full green light 300 bales ago, asking 74,000, but open to offers, but no trades. The contact number, 306-630-6272. That's 306-630-6272. We're going to take our final commercial break here on Trading Post this morning. We'll be back with the last portion of the show.
18: It's Eric Adam taking a look at your five-day weather forecast. Today's going to be cloudy with a 30% chance of showers, wind becoming south 20 kilometers an hour this morning, and a high of 15 with a UV index of 6 or high. Tonight, mainly cloudy, still with a 30% chance of showers, wind becoming west 20 kilometers an hour this evening, and a low of 10. For Wednesday, mainly cloudy with another 30% chance of showers, wind west 20 kilometers an hour, and a high of 18. For Thursday, sunny and a high of 24. For Friday, sunny and a high of 27. And on Saturday, cloudy with a 60% chance of some rain showers, windy and a high of plus 29. 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
19: This is Clint with Shaunavan Live. I'm here with Aurora at Prairie Roads Market in Shaunavan. Aurora, food prices are rising in some areas, but there is a way to save that a lot of people don't necessarily think about.
20: Absolutely. 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
19: That is such a win-win. 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
20: 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But this week we'll also be getting rhubarb, spinach, lettuce, and a few other things.
19: Come on down to Prairie Roads Market and see what makes them such a great local favorite.
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5: 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We got about 7 minutes left here this morning. We're going to head back to the phone lines. Good morning. You're on Trading Post.
23: Oh, good morning. A couple of weeks ago, somebody had a cottage lot auction that was unsuccessful down at for Sunridge Resorts, Block 2 lot. I'm trying to get a hold of the people that would have that lot, if they were interested or if somebody knew who maybe they were and could give me their names. That would be great. You can phone me at 306-741-1313.
5: All right. Well, hopefully that person is listening. And if they are, again, to get in contact with you, that number was 306-741-1313.
23: Yeah, or if anybody knows who it is, that would be good, too. Thank you very much.
5: All right. Thanks so much for calling. Have a great day.
23: Yeah, you too. Bye-bye.
5: Bye. All right, a few minutes left here on Trading Post this morning. If you got something to buy, sell, or trade, would love to hear from you. The phone lines are open. The number to call or text, 306-778-3247. We're going to head back to the text line because we've had some texts that have come in wanting to buy a slide-in truck camper. Contact number, if you can help them out, 306-774-6610. Again, that's 306-774-6610. And we have some paving stones for sale, $1 each. You can call 306-741-1371. That's 306-741-1371. No calls coming in at the moment, so let's take a look at an event coming up tonight on our events calendar. The Rogue Cruisers are holding their Tail Light Tuesday cruising happening tonight at the Living Sky Casino parking lot. Each Tuesday, they host a cruise-in for cars and coffee-style type of meeting every Tuesday night in the summer in the parking lot again at the Living Sky Casino. Everyone's welcome. If you got a vehicle that you're proud of, bring it out, show it off. They'd love to see it. And they're also picking a different charity each month to support as well. So make sure to attend the Tail Light Tuesday happening tonight at the Living Sky Casino parking lot. If you want some more details, you can check out the event on the events calendar on Swift Current Online. Got another text that has come in. We got someone looking for they need 4 to 6 farm cats. If you can help them out, their contact number, 306-631-0421. Again, that's 306-631-0421. We've gone through all our texts and emails for today, so I think we're going to wrap up a few minutes early here on Trading Post. But thank you so much for joining me here today. I hope you have a great rest of your Tuesday, and we will be back with more Trading Post coming up on Thursday morning at 11:30. Take care.
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1: Good afternoon, I'm Hayden Michaels. The Swift Current Comps cafeteria was packed last night during the 2026 Proficiency Awards Night, where several students took home multiple awards. Kelsey Sugranis, principal at the Swift Current Comprehensive High School, shares that the faculty are proud of what the students have accomplished and look forward to seeing where life will take them next.
2: The word proficiency refers to a high level of skill and competence. While tonight celebrates that achievement, it also reminds us that learning and growing truly never stop. The habits and work ethic that have led to your success today will continue to open doors and create opportunities in the future.
1: 9 proficiency awards and academic prizes, 14 Swift Current Comprehensive High School awards, and 44 local scholarships and bursaries were awarded to the students. City crews have begun road repairs on a section of Hayes Drive. The paving project is taking place on 2nd Avenue Northeast and Belbeck Place. The work is expected to wrap up on June 5th. Detours and signage are in place. The 2026 Cystic Fibrosis Walk in Swift Current enjoyed a good turnout of people despite some uncertainty with the weather. Sunday saw Yvonne Laviolette, co-chair of the walk, and about 70 others raise over $10,000.
3: Oh, it was a wonderful day. We were very lucky. The clouds and the rain sort of stayed away, a little bit of misting. Very comfortable for walking. We started at our new location, which was at Elmwood Park.
1: Laviolette estimated that the walk has raised over $300,000 in Swift Current over the last 30 years. Spring seeding may have got off to a slightly delayed start in the southwest, with last week's warmer weather and timely rainfall becoming a welcome sight. Amber Wall, farm manager at Wheatland Conservation Area, says they seeded into pretty good moisture this year, adding that they've got about 75 to 80 trials this year.
4: Lots of different crops, wheat, durum, barley, canola, mustard. We've got some camelina this year, some different pulses, fenugreek, lots of different chickpeas, lentil varieties, and field peas, of course.
1: Wheatland Conservation holds their annual field day in mid-July and will be hosting the Crop Diagnostic School at the end of July.
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5: I'm Colin Powers with a look at sports. The Swift Current 57s return from a two-day break to face the Medicine Hat Mavericks tonight at Mitchell Field. The 57s last played on Saturday when they beat the Moose Jaw Miller Express 10-9 on the road, and they were scheduled to face the Mavericks last night in the Gas City, but it was postponed to June 8th. Tonight's first pitch is at 6:57. Some local pickleball players are bringing home medals after a strong showing at the Provincial Pickleball Tournament in Regina last weekend. Jim Robertson and Glenn Little picked up silver in men's doubles 3.5 play. In ladies' doubles, Tracy O'Donnell and Laura Blom earned silver in the 2.5 division, while Cindy Slusar and Jody Heiswick also captured silver. Lexi Weeb and Dara Wagner brought home gold in ladies' doubles 2.5 competition, and Sally Weens, along with her partner, added another silver medal in the 3.0 division. The Stanley Cup Finals starts tonight as the Carolina Hurricanes host the Vegas Golden Knights. The Hurricanes are coming off a 5-game Eastern Conference Finals Series win over the Montreal Canadiens, while Vegas swept the top-ranked Colorado Avalanche in the West Final. It's the third trip to the final for both these teams. Carolina last won the Cup in 2006, and Vegas was a winner in 2023. Meanwhile, Zach Werenski has won the Norris Trophy as the NHL's top defenseman. He's the first-time winner of the award and the first Columbus Blue Jacket to win the Norris Trophy too. And the Toronto Blue Jays continue their road swing tonight as they start a 3-game set with the Braves in Atlanta. The Jays are coming off a split of a 4-game weekend series in Baltimore. Kevin Gausman will start for Toronto against Bryce Elder. Have a story tip or score to share? Let us know. 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
1: For today, a chance of rain here again with a high of 15 in Swift Current. Tonight, more chances for rain at a low of 10. Tomorrow, similar conditions at a high of 18, with Thursday bringing back the sunshine at a high of 24. Friday, staying sunny with a high of 27, and then Saturday, we could be seeing more rain at a high of 29. Local news, weather, and sports. 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

0: Many beautiful things. Hey, I'm Sharon Church. June is Men's Health Month. 72% of men would rather do household chores than see their doctor. Oh, here's an idea. How about you do both, okay? Just joking. Okay, no judgment. But do you take better care of your car than you do your own body? Probably, right? Husbands be asking how long your car has been making that weird sound. Meanwhile, they ignore every warning bell going off in their own body. Husbands, dads, brothers, sons, uncles, we love you. Now go to the doctor.
1: With the recent rain activity delaying field work, many farmers are taking the opportunity to do some number crunching as they consider their hail insurance options. Bruce Lowe with Ag Direct Hail says this year's challenging cost environment is also shaping how producers approach hail coverage.
2: You know, the input costs have gone up. When you look at fertilizer, you look at chemical costs, you look at certainly fuel has been skyrocketing. And that all impacts the decisions on how much coverage you're going to take because, you know, you're putting that crop in the ground. It's costing you more in input costs. And then you also have to weigh the output, the commodity prices, and determine what is your risk tolerance and how much is the right amount of insurance.
1: He says timing is everything. Waiting too long can leave farms exposed. Stats show the last year prairie farmers got really rocked was back in 2021, but the last few years have been fairly moderate. For Golden West, I'm Glendalee Allen Vossler.
3: Heartland Livestock Market Report. Donnie Peacock reporting from the Swift Current Yards. Cow market last week, the good cows, 254 to 264. That's smoking right along into the less desirable kinds, as low as $1.70 a pound. Into slaughter bulls, they topped at 305. There's some decent bulls trading at 260, 260 plus. And the heiferette trade, my gosh, it still is something incredible, from 360 to 430 a pound, depending on age. Those big, big open heifers trading as high as 445 per pound. This coming week, boy, it's going to be a big one in Swift Current. Tuesday be the regular run of cows and bulls, and then Thursday, it is the anniversary sale. There are 2,000 cattle booked to be here on Thursday, the 4th of June. Lots of quality, lots of interest. It's going to be a root 'em, shoot 'em day in the heart of cattle country. That's the way it is in cattle country. Heartland Swift Current.
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10: This is Clint with Shonovan Live. I'm here with Aurora at Prairie Roads Market in Shonovan. Aurora,
5: food prices are rising in some areas, but there is a way to save that a lot of people don't necessarily think about.
10: Absolutely. 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Luckily, local food is starting to come in, and it doesn't have to travel as far. 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
5: That is such a win-win. 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
10: So we have asparagus, radishes, some local herbs like cilantro and parsley, winter onions. But this week we'll also be getting rhubarb, spinach, lettuce, and a few other things.
5: Come on down to Prairie Roads Market and see what makes them such a great local favorite.
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11: For today, a chance of rain here again with a high of 15 in Swift Current. Tonight, more chances for rain at a low of 10. Tomorrow, similar conditions at a high of 18, with Thursday bringing back the sunshine at a high of 24. Friday, staying sunny with a high of 27, and then Saturday, we could be seeing more rain at a high of 29. Local news, weather, and sports. 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

0: successfully have a staycation. Hey, I'm Sharon Church. 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
8: Today, we're going to be seeing a high of 15 degrees with a chance of some more rain. Tonight, dropping to a low of 10 with more chances for rain. Tomorrow, similar conditions persist with a high of 18 degrees before Thursday sees a high of 24 with sunshine. Friday, warming up still with a high of 27 and sunny. Saturday continues to warm up to a high of 29, but this time there's a chance for more rain. Local news, weather, and sports. It's always on the Swift Current online app.
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cleaning out the garage on a Saturday morning? 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

0: in case you missed it, it's official. Alberta will not be falling back in November, which makes sense. Alberta's been wanting to make the change for years. And since BC announced this year that they will be permanently on daylight saving time, this is the perfect time to do it. So now the West is doing what Saskatchewan's been doing since 1966, staying put. Right now, Alberta and Saskatchewan have the same time, and that's the way it'll stay.
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1: Good afternoon, I'm Hita Michaels. Local students and family members gathered for the Swift Current Comp's 2026 Proficiency Awards Night yesterday evening. Kelsey Sue Granis, principal at the Swift Current Comprehensive High School, says the evening was about acknowledging the perseverance, commitment, and determination of the students.
2: Congratulations to all of our award recipients. We are proud of what you have accomplished, and we look forward to seeing where your journey will take you next.
1: The David Reed Memorial Award, the Colby Cave Character Award, and the Cal Tire Tanner Graff Memorial Bursary are just a few of the more than 50 awards given out. Road repairs are beginning in Swift Current today. According to City Crews, a section of Hayes Drive between Belbeck Place and 2nd Avenue Northeast will be closed for paving. The work is expected to conclude by the end of the week. Motorists are encouraged to plan for detours in the area. The 2026 Cystic Fibrosis Walk in Swift Current braved the cloudy conditions to raise over $10,000 locally. Yvonne Laviolette, co-chair of the walk.
3: We had about 70 participants, so it was a wonderful turnout. The participants raised for cystic fibrosis that day $10,685.
1: Yvonne and her husband Ben first got involved with the walk through the Kinets and Kinsmen clubs of Swift Current. New equipment is helping to improve efficiency and accuracy for wheatland conservation area this growing season. Farm manager Amber Wall is pleased with the new seeder they added, noting that it's already proving its value, especially for oilseed crops.
4: It's a 9-row disc drill, so that's been good for our oilseeds. It's just a little more precise than our previous hoe drill. But we use both drills this year. We've got about 75 to 80 trials, and we're hosting crop diagnostic school in July, so had lots of trials to get in, so had both drills running full-time.
1: She notes the weekend rainfall was timely, with moisture conditions improving just as fields were beginning to dry out at the surface.
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5: I'm Colin Powers with a look at sports. After a day off on Sunday and the rain out last night, the Swift Current 57s are looking to get back on the diamond tonight when they host the Medicine Hat Mavericks. The 57s are coming off a 10-9 win in Moose Jaw on Saturday and are 1-2 on the young WCBL season, while the Mavs are 1-3 in the early going. First pitch from Mitchell Field is at 6:57. The 57s will also host Weyburn and Saskatoon later this week. The local pickleball club had plenty to celebrate at the provincial pickleball tournament in Regina on the weekend. Lexi Weeb and Dara Wagner highlighted the tournament with a gold medal finish in ladies doubles 2.5 action. Silver medals also went to Jim Robertson and Glenn Little in men's doubles 3.5, Tracy O'Donnell and Laura Blom in ladies doubles 2.5, Cindy Sluzar and Jody Heiswick in another ladies doubles 2.5 bracket, and Sally Weens with her partner in ladies doubles 3.0 play. The Carolina Hurricanes and Vegas Golden Knights start the Stanley Cup final tonight in Raleigh. It's the third finals appearance for both these teams as they look for a second Stanley Cup win. Carolina last won in 2006, while Vegas won it all for the first time in 2023. Game 2 will be on Thursday, with Games 3 and 4 in Vegas on Saturday and Tuesday. Meanwhile, Columbus Blue Jackets defenseman Zach Werenski has won the Norris Trophy as the NHL's top blue liner. He beat out Colorado's Cale Makar and Buffalo's Rasmus Dahlin for the award. And Kevin Gausman gets the ball as the Toronto Blue Jays start a three-game set with the Braves tonight in Atlanta. The Jays have lost their last two games as they split a four-game series with the Baltimore Orioles on the weekend. The Jays return home to face the Orioles on Friday. From local news to local sports, we're here for your updates. 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
1: Today, we're going to be seeing a high of 15 degrees with a chance of some more rain. Tonight, dropping to a low of 10 with more chances for rain. Tomorrow, similar conditions persist with a high of 18 degrees before Thursday sees a high of 24 with sunshine. Friday, warming up still with a high of 27 and sunny. Saturday continues to warm up to a high of 29, but this time there's a chance for more rain. Local news, weather, and sports. It's always on the Swift Current Online app.
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2: Our friends from Tombstone Whiskey are here. 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
6: For today, a chance of rain here again with a high of 15 in Swift Current. Tonight, more chances for rain at a low of 10. Tomorrow, similar conditions at a high of 18, with Thursday bringing back the sunshine at a high of 24. Friday, staying sunny with a high of 27, and then Saturday, we could be seeing more rain at a high of 29. Local news, weather, and sports, it's all on SwiftCurrentOnline.com.
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4: Today, we're going to be seeing a high of 15 degrees with a chance of some more rain. Tonight, dropping to a low of 10 with more chances for rain. Tomorrow, similar conditions persist with a high of 18 degrees before Thursday sees a high of 24 with sunshine. Friday, warming up still with a high of 27 and sunny. Saturday continues to warm up to a high of 29, but this time there's a chance for more rain. Local news, weather, and sports. 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

0: Dina Carter, Strawberry Wine. I'm Sharon Church, and it's now time for your Sorta Sports Report. After a full season of hockey, here we are. The Stanley Cup Finals begin tonight. Carolina has home ice advantage, but the Golden Knights have been solid. So who is predicted to win the Stanley Cup? Apparently, the Hurricanes. Between betting odds, expert consensus, and projected outcomes, they all point to Carolina. So I guess we'll have to watch and see. The Knights and the Hurricanes, game one tonight.
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1: Good evening. This is Hayden Michaels. Over 50 awards were allotted to graduating students last night during the 2026 Proficiency Awards Night at the Swift Current Comps Cafeteria. Principal at the Swift Current Comprehensive High School, Kelsey Tsugranis, explains that the habits and work ethic that have led to success today will continue to open doors and create opportunities in the future.
2: Tonight is about more than awards. It is about acknowledging the perseverance, commitment, and determination that have brought you to this moment. Each recognition presented this evening represents hours of effort, challenges overcome, goals achieved, and a willingness to strive for your personal best.
1: A handful of students were receiving multiple awards or scholarships, including Hudson Coates, Dane Block, Daisy Dick, and Hannah Rigo. Road repairs are underway in Swift Current. City crews are paving a section of Hayes Drive between Belbeck Place and 2nd Avenue Northeast. The work is expected to be completed by June 5th. The city advises motorists to plan for detours. With 70 walkers and over $10,000 raised, it was a good first walk in Elmwood Park for the Cystic Fibrosis Walk in Swift Current. Co-chair of the walk, Yvonne Laviolette.
3: New start point. Just to avoid the tracks, we found over the years we are getting more little children with bikes and things, and for everyone's safety and for the convenience of not having to wait for the train, we moved it over on the other side at the park.
1: Laviolette estimated that over the last 30 years, with over $10,000 raised on average, the walk in Swift Current has helped to raise over $300,000 for cystic fibrosis research. Recent rainfall has come at an ideal time for crops at Wheatland Conservation Area. Farm manager Amber Wall says moisture conditions improved just as fields were beginning to dry out on the surface.
4: We had about 24 mils over the weekend. A nice rain there on May Long too, 21 mils. Yeah, it's good. It was needed. The top especially was getting quite dry, so everything will be off to a good start here now.
1: She says with moisture in place, attention now turns to in-crop management and monitoring project trials.
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5: I'm Colin Powers with a look at sports. The Swift Current 57s return from a two-day break to face the Medicine Hat Mavericks tonight at Mitchell Field. The 57s last played on Saturday when they beat the Moose Jaw Miller Express 10-9 on the road, and they were scheduled to face the Mavericks last night in the Gas City, but it was postponed to June 8th. Tonight's first pitch is at 6:57. Some local pickleball players are bringing home medals after a strong showing at the Provincial Pickleball Tournament in Regina last weekend. Jim Robertson and Glenn Little picked up silver in men's doubles 3.5 play. In ladies' doubles, Tracy O'Donnell and Laura Blom earned silver in the 2.5 division, while Cindy Slusar and Jody Heiswick also captured silver. Lexi Wiebe and Dara Wagner brought home gold in ladies' doubles 2.5 competition, and Sally Weens, along with her partner, added another silver medal in the 3.0 division. The Stanley Cup Final starts tonight as the Carolina Hurricanes host the Vegas Golden Knights. The Hurricanes are coming off a five-game Eastern Conference Final Series win over the Montreal Canadiens, while Vegas swept the top-ranked Colorado Avalanche in the West Final. It's the third trip to the final for both these teams. Carolina last won the Cup in 2006, and Vegas was a winner in 2023. Meanwhile, Zach Werenski has won the Norris Trophy as the NHL's top defenseman. He's the first-time winner of the award and the first Columbus Blue Jacket to win a Norris Trophy too. And the Toronto Blue Jays continue their road swing tonight as they start a three-game set with the Braves in Atlanta. The Jays are coming off a split of a four-game weekend series in Baltimore. Kevin Gausman will start for Toronto against Bryce Elder. Have a story tip or score to share? Let us know. Call 306-773-NEWS or click Submit News on Swift Current Online.
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1: For today, a chance of rain here again with a high of 15 in Swift Current. Tonight, more chances for rain at a low of 10. Tomorrow, similar conditions at a high of 18, with Thursday bringing back the sunshine at a high of 24. Friday, staying sunny with a high of 27, and then Saturday, we could be seeing more rain at a high of 29. Local news, weather, and sports. 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
4: Our friends from Tombstone Whiskey are here. 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
7: For today, a chance of rain here again with a high of 15 in Swift Current. Tonight, more chances for rain at a low of 10. Tomorrow, similar conditions at a high of 18, with Thursday bringing back the sunshine at a high of 24. Friday, staying sunny with a high of 27, and then Saturday, we could be seeing more rain at a high of 29. Local news, weather, and sports. 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
3: Today, we're going to be seeing a high of 15 degrees with a chance of some more rain. Tonight, dropping to a low of 10 with more chances for rain. Tomorrow, similar conditions persist with a high of 18 degrees before Thursday sees a high of 24 with sunshine. Friday, warming up still with a high of 27 and sunny. Saturday continues to warm up to a high of 29, but this time there's a chance for more rain. Local news, weather, and sports. 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

0: Joe Miller, Pillow Talking. Hey, I'm Sharon Church. Hey, you know what we're getting this week? The Canada Groceries and Essentials Benefit. That'll hit our bank accounts on Friday, just in time for the weekend. Now, this is as long as you did your 2025 income tax. Now, how much you get depends on the number of people in your house. Do they factor in how many teenagers are in the house? Because they really should.
1: I think ultimately our motivation as believers in all of life is we do what we do because of what Jesus has done for us.
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1: Good afternoon, I'm Hayden Michaels. The Swift Current Comps cafeteria was packed last night during the 2026 Proficiency Awards Night, where several students took home multiple awards. Kelsey Sugranis, principal at the Swift Current Comprehensive High School, shares that the faculty are proud of what the students have accomplished and look forward to seeing where life will take them next.
2: The word proficiency refers to a high level of skill and competence. While tonight celebrates that achievement, it also reminds us that learning and growing truly never stop. The habits and work ethic that have led to your success today will continue to open doors and create opportunities in the future.
1: 9 proficiency awards and academic prizes, 14 Swift Current Comprehensive High School awards, and 44 local scholarships and bursaries were awarded to the students. City crews have begun road repairs on a section of Hayes Drive. The paving project is taking place on 2nd Avenue Northeast and Belbeck Place. The work is expected to wrap up on June 5th. Detours and signage are in place. The 2026 Cystic Fibrosis Walk in Swift Current enjoyed a good turnout of people despite some uncertainty with the weather. Sunday saw Yvonne Laviolette, co-chair of the walk, and about 70 others raise over $10,000.
3: Oh, it was a wonderful day. We were very lucky. The clouds and the rain sort of stayed away, a little bit of misting. Very comfortable for walking. We started at our new location, which was at Elmwood Park.
1: Laviolette estimated that the walk has raised over $300,000 in Swift Current over the last 30 years. Spring seeding may have got off to a slightly delayed start in the southwest, with last week's warmer weather and timely rainfall becoming a welcome sight. Amber Wall, farm manager at Wheatland Conservation Area, says they seeded into pretty good moisture this year, adding that they've got about 75 to 80 trials this year.
4: Lots of different crops, wheat, durum, barley, canola, mustard. We've got some camelina this year, some different pulses, fenugreek, lots of different chickpeas, lentil varieties, and field peas, of course.
1: Wheatland Conservation holds their annual field day in mid-July and will be hosting the Crop Diagnostic School at the end of July.
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5: I'm Colin Powers with a look at sports. After a day off on Sunday and the rain out last night, the Swift Current 57s are looking to get back on the diamond tonight when they host the Medicine Hat Mavericks. The 57s are coming off a 10-9 win in Moose Jaw on Saturday and are 1-2 on the young WCBL season, while the Mavs are 1-3 in the early going. First pitch from Mitchell Field is at 6:57. The 57s will also host Weyburn and Saskatoon later this week. The local pickleball club had plenty to celebrate at the provincial pickleball tournament in Regina on the weekend. Lexi Weeb and Dara Wagner highlighted the tournament with a gold medal finish in ladies doubles 2.5 action. Silver medals also went to Jim Robertson and Glenn Little in men's doubles 3.5, Tracy O'Donnell and Laura Blom in ladies doubles 2.5, Cindy Sluzar and Jody Heiswick in another ladies doubles 2.5 bracket, and Sally Weens with her partner in ladies doubles 3.0 play. The Carolina Hurricanes and Vegas Golden Knights start the Stanley Cup final tonight in Raleigh. It's the third finals appearance for both these teams as they look for a second Stanley Cup win. Carolina last won in 2006, while Vegas won it all for the first time in 2023. Game 2 will be on Thursday, with games 3 and 4 in Vegas on Saturday and Tuesday. Meanwhile, Columbus Blue Jackets defenseman Zach Werenski has won the Norris Trophy as the NHL's top blue liner. He beat out Colorado's Cale Makar and Buffalo's Rasmus Dahlin for the award. And Kevin Gausman gets the ball as the Toronto Blue Jays start a 3-game set with the Braves tonight in Atlanta. The Jays have lost their last two games as they split a 4-game series with the Baltimore Orioles on the weekend. The Jays return home to face the Orioles on Friday. From local news to local sports, we're here for your updates. 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
1: Today, we're going to be seeing a high of 15 degrees with a chance of some more rain. Tonight, dropping to a low of 10 with more chances for rain. Tomorrow, similar conditions persist with a high of 18 degrees before Thursday sees a high of 24 with sunshine. Friday, warming up still with a high of 27 and sunny. Saturday continues to warm up to a high of 29, but this time there's a chance for more rain. Local news, weather, and sports. It's always on the Swift Current Online app.
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0: small talk. Most people say, ugh, it's the worst. Maybe because you get stuck at that small talk stage. We'll chat more about that after Kane Brown Woman, but first, here's Garth Brooks.
1: Papa drove a truck nearly all his life. You know it drove Mama crazy being a trucker's wife.

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0: small talk. Ugh, most people hate small talk. Hey, I'm Sharon Church. And this time of year, small talk is broken into two categories, the weather and chatting about summer plans or lack thereof. Lots of times, small talk can be awkward. Like once you get past those topics, where do you go from there? Usually the job question, right? What do you do for a living? This is a fork in the road moment, the place where small talk goes to die, or you could develop it into a meaningful conversation. Oh, how did you choose that job? What surprised you most about your job? You see how a few simple questions can turn awkward small talk into a flourishing interaction? Well, unless you're not interested in a long conversation, then just keep your head down after you say, "What's up with this weather, eh?"
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3: Our friends from Tombstone Whiskey are here. 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
6: For today, a chance of rain here again with a high of 15 in Swift Current. Tonight, more chances for rain at a low of 10. Tomorrow, similar conditions at a high of 18, with Thursday bringing back the sunshine at a high of 24. Friday, staying sunny with a high of 27, and then Saturday, we could be seeing more rain at a high of 29. Local news, weather, and sports. 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

0: 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I'm Sharon Church. 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
9: Today, we're going to be seeing a high of 15 degrees with a chance of some more rain. Tonight, dropping to a low of 10 with more chances for rain. Tomorrow, similar conditions persist with a high of 18 degrees before Thursday sees a high of 24 with sunshine. Friday, warming up still with a high of 27 and sunny. Saturday continues to warm up to a high of 29, but this time there's a chance for more rain. Local news, weather, and sports. 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
1: Dallas Smith and Hardy, some things never change. I'm Sharon Church. 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Sully Burroughs rally around up ahead, and Megan Maroney 6 months later up next.
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1: Good afternoon, I'm Hita Michaels. Local students and family members gathered for the Swift Current Comp's 2026 Proficiency Awards Night yesterday evening. Kelsey Sue Granis, principal at the Swift Current Comprehensive High School, says the evening was about acknowledging the perseverance, commitment, and determination of the students.
2: Congratulations to all of our award recipients. We are proud of what you have accomplished, and we look forward to seeing where your journey will take you next.
1: The David Reed Memorial Award, the Colby Cave Character Award, and the Cal Tire Tanner Graff Memorial Bursary are just a few of the more than 50 awards given out. Road repairs are beginning in Swift Current today. According to city crews, a section of Hayes Drive between Belbeck Place and 2nd Avenue Northeast will be closed for paving. The work is expected to conclude by the end of the week. Motorists are encouraged to plan for detours in the area. The 2026 Cystic Fibrosis Walk in Swift Current braved the cloudy conditions to raise over $10,000 locally. Yvonne Laviolette, co-chair of the walk.
3: We had about 70 participants, so it was a wonderful turnout. The participants raised for cystic fibrosis that day $10,685.
1: Yvonne and her husband Ben first got involved with the walk through the Kinets and Kinsmen Clubs of Swift Current. New equipment is helping to improve efficiency and accuracy for wheatland conservation area this growing season. Farm manager Amber Wall is pleased with the new seeder they added, noting that it's already proving its value, especially for oilseed crops.
4: It's a 9-row disc drill, so that's been good for our oilseeds. It's just a little more precise than our previous hoe drill. But we use both drills this year. We've got about 75 to 80 trials, and we're hosting crop diagnostic school in July, so had lots of trials to get in, so had both drills running full-time.
1: She notes the weekend rainfall was timely, with moisture conditions improving just as fields were beginning to dry out at the surface.
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5: I'm Colin Powers with a look at sports. The Swift Current 57s return from a two-day break to face the Medicine Hat Mavericks tonight at Mitchell Field. The 57s last played on Saturday when they beat the Moose Jaw Miller Express 10-9 on the road, and they were scheduled to face the Mavericks last night in the Gas City, but it was postponed to June 8th. Tonight's first pitch is at 6:57. Some local pickleball players are bringing home medals after a strong showing at the Provincial Pickleball Tournament in Regina last weekend. Jim Robertson and Glenn Little picked up silver in men's doubles 3.5 play. In ladies' doubles, Tracy O'Donnell and Laura Blom earned silver in the 2.5 division, while Cindy Slusar and Jody Heiswick also captured silver. Lexi Weeb and Dara Wagner brought home gold in ladies' doubles 2.5 competition, and Sally Weens, along with her partner, added another silver medal in the 3.0 division. The Stanley Cup Finals starts tonight as the Carolina Hurricanes host the Vegas Golden Knights. The Hurricanes are coming off a 5-game Eastern Conference Finals Series win over the Montreal Canadiens, while Vegas swept the top-ranked Colorado Avalanche in the West Final. It's the third trip to the final for both these teams. Carolina last won the Cup in 2006, and Vegas was a winner in 2023. Meanwhile, Zach Werenski has won the Norris Trophy as the NHL's top defenseman. He's the first-time winner of the award and the first Columbus Blue Jacket to win the Norris Trophy too. And the Toronto Blue Jays continue their road swing tonight as they start a 3-game set with the Braves in Atlanta. The Jays are coming off a split of a 4-game weekend series in Baltimore. Kevin Gausman will start for Toronto against Bryce Elder. Have a story tip or score to share? Let us know. Call 306-773-NEWS or click Submit News on Swift Current Online.
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6: Good evening. This is Kirsty Hansen back with a 5-day forecast. Tonight we'll see mainly clouds with a 60% chance of showers and a low of 10 later on. Tomorrow we're looking at mainly clouds again, a risk of showers and a high of 18. Then on Thursday, Friday, and Saturday we can expect sun and clouds with highs from 22 to 27. 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

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I'm Sharon Church. 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I sang it at mine 23 years ago. It still fits. It still works. It still makes me cry.

0: Mornings. I'm Sharon Church. June is Men's Health Month. 72% of men would rather do household chores than see their doctor. Here's an idea. How about you do both, okay? All right, just joking. Well, no judgment, but do you take better care of your car than you do your own body? Probably, right? Husbands be asking how long your car has been making that weird sound. Meanwhile, they ignore every warning bell going off in their own body. Husbands, dads, brothers, sons, uncles, we love you. Now go to the doctor.
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9: Good evening. This is Kirsty Hansen back with a five-day forecast. Tonight we'll see mainly clouds with a 60% chance of showers and a low of 10 later on. Tomorrow we're looking at mainly clouds again, a risk of showers and a high of 18. Then on Thursday, Friday, and Saturday, we can expect sun and clouds with highs from 22 to 27. 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

0: I'm Sharon Church. How do you successfully have a staycation? Well, you got to follow the three E's.
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0: How do you successfully have a staycation? Hey, I'm Sharon Church. Well, you can't just book time off work and stay home and call that a vacation. 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Here are the three E's of a staycation. 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
2: Our friends from Tombstone Whiskey are here. 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
8: Good evening. This is Kirsty Hansen back with the 5-day forecast. Tonight we'll see mainly clouds with a 60% chance of showers and a low of 10 later on. Tomorrow we're looking at mainly clouds again, a risk of showers and a high of 18. Then on Thursday, Friday, and Saturday, we can expect sun and clouds with highs from 22 to 27. 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

0: Happens on a Saturday night. I'm Sharon Church. Well, in case you missed it, it's official. Alberta will not be falling back in November, which makes sense. Alberta's been wanting to make the change for years, right? And since BC announced this year that they will be permanently on daylight saving time, this is the perfect time to do it. So now the West is doing what Saskatchewan has been doing since 1966. Staying put. Right now, Alberta and Saskatchewan have the same time, and that's the way it'll stay.
1: With the recent rain activity delaying field work, many farmers are taking the opportunity to do some number crunching as they consider their hail insurance options. Bruce Lowe with Ag Direct Hail says this year's challenging cost environment is also shaping how producers approach hail coverage.
2: You know, the input costs have gone up. When you look at fertilizer, you look at chemical costs, you look at certainly fuel has been skyrocketing. And that all impacts the decisions on how much coverage you're going to take because, you know, you're putting that crop in the ground. It's costing you more in input costs. And then you also have to weigh the output, the commodity prices, and determine what is your risk tolerance and how much is the right amount of insurance.
1: He says timing is everything. Waiting too long can leave farms exposed. Stats show the last year prairie farmers got really rocked was back in 2021, but the last few years have been fairly moderate. For Golden West, I'm Glendalee Allen Vossler.
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1: Good evening. This is Hayden Michaels. Over 50 awards were allotted to graduating students last night during the 2026 Proficiency Awards Night at the Swift Current Comps Cafeteria. Principal at the Swift Current Comprehensive High School, Kelsey Tsugranis, explains that the habits and work ethic that have led to success today will continue to open doors and create opportunities in the future.
2: Tonight is about more than awards. It is about acknowledging the perseverance, commitment, and determination that have brought you to this moment. Each recognition presented this evening represents powers of effort, challenges overcome, goals achieved, and a willingness to strive for your personal.
1: A handful of students were receiving multiple awards or scholarships, including Hudson Coates, Dane Block, Daisy Dick, and Hannah Rigo. Road repairs are underway in Swift Current. City crews are paving a section of Hayes Drive between Belbeck Place and 2nd Avenue Northeast. The work is expected to be completed by June 5th. The city advises motorists to plan for detours. With 70 walkers and over $10,000 raised, it was a good first walk in Elmwood Park for the Cystic Fibrosis Walk in Swift Current. Co-chair of the walk, Yvonne Laviolette.
3: New start point, just to avoid the tracks we found over the years. We are getting more little children with bikes and things, and for everyone's safety and for the convenience of not having to wait for the train, we moved it over on the other side at the park.
1: Laviolette estimated that over the last 30 years, with over $10,000 raised on average, the walk in Swift Current has helped to raise over $300,000 for cystic fibrosis research. Recent rainfall has come at an ideal time for crops at Wheatland Conservation Area. Farm manager Amber Wall says moisture conditions improved just as fields were beginning to dry out on the surface.
4: We had about 24 mils over the weekend. A nice rain there on May Long too, 21 mils. Yeah, it's good. It was needed. The top especially was getting quite dry, so everything will be off to a good start here now.
1: She says with moisture in place, attention now turns to in-crop management and monitoring project trials.
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5: I'm Colin Powers with a look at sports. After a day off on Sunday and the rain out last night, the Swift Current 57s are looking to get back on the diamond tonight when they host the Medicine Hat Mavericks. The 57s are coming off a 10-9 win in Moose Jaw on Saturday and are 1-2 on the young WCBL season, while the Mavs are 1-3 in the early going. First pitch from Mitchell Field is at 6:57. The 57s will also host Weyburn and Saskatoon later this week. The local pickleball club had plenty to celebrate at the provincial pickleball tournament in Regina on the weekend. Lexi Weeb and Dara Wagner highlighted the tournament with a gold medal finish in ladies doubles 2.5 action. Silver medals also went to Jim Robertson and Glenn Little in men's doubles 3.5, Tracy O'Donnell and Laura Blome in ladies doubles 2.5, Cindy Sluzar and Jody Heiswick in another ladies doubles 2.5 bracket, and Sally Weens with her partner in ladies doubles 3.0 play. The Carolina Hurricanes and Vegas Golden Knights start the Stanley Cup final tonight in Raleigh. It's the third finals appearance for both these teams as they look for a second Stanley Cup win. Carolina last won in 2006, while Vegas won it all for the first time in 2023. Game 2 will be on Thursday, with Games 3 and 4 in Vegas on Saturday and Tuesday. Meanwhile, Columbus Blue Jackets defenseman Zach Werenski has won the Norris Trophy as the NHL's top blue liner. He beat out Colorado's Cale Makar and Buffalo's Rasmus Dahlin for the award. And Kevin Gausman gets the ball as the Toronto Blue Jays start a three-game set with the Braves tonight in Atlanta. The Jays have lost their last two games as they split a four-game series with the Baltimore Orioles on the weekend. The Jays return home to face the Orioles on Friday. From local news to local sports, we're here for your updates. 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
6: Good evening. This is Kirsty Hansen back with a five-day forecast. Tonight we'll see mainly clouds with a 60% chance of showers and a low of 10 later on. Tomorrow we're looking at mainly clouds again, a risk of showers and a high of 18. Then on Thursday, Friday, and Saturday we can expect sun and clouds with highs from 22 to 27. 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

What does it mean to be truly happy? A recent poll shows happiness among Gen Z in North America is on the decline. But how did the study measure emotion? It was focused on life satisfaction rather than fleeting cheerfulness. Researchers at the World Happiness Report used a simple scale called the Cantrell Ladder. Participants imagine a ladder with rungs numbering 0 as the worst and 10 as the best possible life. They rate where they feel their life stands overall. And young people in North America, ages 15 to 24, showed a decline. This is especially striking

0: because young adults have historically been one of the highest scoring demographics. Why the change? This is important. It's because young people feel less connected to each other and society overall. Bottom line, they need Jesus. Happiness is fleeting, but joy in Jesus is eternal. I'm David Wolin at haventoday.org.
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4: Good evening. This is Christy Hansen back with a five-day forecast. Tonight we'll see mainly clouds with a 60% chance of showers and a low of 10 later on. Tomorrow we're looking at mainly clouds again, a risk of showers and a high of 18. Then on Thursday, Friday, and Saturday, we can expect sun and clouds with highs from 22 to 27. 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

0: If you're a believer, the Holy Spirit is already resident in your life. But is He president of your life, the one you rely on to guide and govern you each day? Today on Turning Point, Dr. David Jeremiah continues his new series, The Holy Spirit You May Not Know, and explains why the Spirit belongs in the driver's seat. 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
1: And thank you for joining us today for the daily edition of Turning Point. We're so happy to have you with us. I'm David Jeremiah, and it's my wonderful privilege to be your teacher and host each day as we meet. We've been doing this for a long time. Over 40 years we've been doing this together for many of us, and so grateful for the many of you who have been faithful listeners and encouragers and supporters. So grateful for all that you do, because together we've been able to do so much. Today we're going to finish our discussion that we began yesterday as the introduction to this series on the Holy Spirit gets off the ground. We're talking about the promise of the Spirit, how the Lord Jesus told us ahead of time that He was coming. And the Holy Spirit is called the promise of Jesus, that He would send someone to take His place after He went back to heaven. The Holy Spirit was poured out upon the church on the day of Pentecost, and we have been blessed because of that ever since. We'll explore some of the ways it touches us as we open our Bibles together in just a moment. Before we get to our lesson, let me tell you that during the month of June, our resource for the month is the full-length book, The Holy Spirit You May Not Know. I wrote this book as I was teaching this material in church as a pastor, and the book has just been released. The world changed on the day of Pentecost 2,000 years ago, and an upstairs room was filled with the presence of the Holy Spirit. The Bible says that on that particular day, over 3,000 people were converted. When the Holy Spirit was set loose, when Jesus sent the promise, and we'll talk more about that as we open our Bibles together today. And I want to ask you to open your Bible with me to John 14, verses 16 and 17. We'll continue and conclude our discussion of the promise of the Spirit. As important as the Holy Spirit is, He never preempts the place of Christ. On the other hand, wherever Christ is magnified, you can be sure the Holy Spirit is at work. His task is to make much of Jesus. This is a word needed in our generation, men and women, because there are groups today who have elevated the Spirit in such a way that Jesus is almost lost. To be sure, the Spirit is God. We do not need to make Him God. He already is, but His place in the Trinity is to glorify Jesus Christ. And when the Spirit is doing His work in your life, you will not be going around talking primarily about the Holy Spirit. You'll be talking about Jesus. You will be talking about Jesus Christ because the Spirit comes to lift Him up. Spirit-filled Christians, men and women, are Christ-centered Christians. Like John the Baptist, who said, "He must increase, but I must decrease." So the Holy Spirit comes, first of all, to promote Jesus Christ. And if you get yourself in a group and all of a sudden Jesus Christ gets lost and the Holy Spirit becomes the whole discussion and the gifts of the Spirit and speaking in tongues and all of this takes over, whenever that happens, you know something's not right. Because the Holy Spirit did not come to promote Himself. He came to promote Jesus. And if you're filled with the Spirit of Jesus, you'll be filled with the Spirit itself. That's the way that works. And that's what the Bible teaches. So He's here to promote Jesus Christ. Secondly, the Holy Spirit has come to provide strength for believers. I want you to know that's very special to me, especially during these days. I'm sure it's special to some of you, even though you may not know what's going on. John 14, 16 says, "I will pray the Father, and He will send you another helper." How many of you could use another helper? I mean, amen. We could use a little help, couldn't we? Jesus called the Holy Spirit helper. That word has the meaning of someone who comes alongside of you, who walks beside you. The word is parakaleo, called alongside of. He comes to strengthen you. The Holy Spirit is the one who comes with strength. He's the divine strengthener. Someone once said, the Holy Spirit is the rod of iron in your back. The Holy Spirit is the one who gives you the backbone to do the things you don't have the courage to do. How we need that today. How we need that in our world today, in our churches today. We live in a time of immense pressure, and without the Spirit's strength, we will collapse. Think of Simon Peter. He's a great illustration. On the night Jesus was betrayed, Peter denied the Lord three times. When confronted, he swore, "I don't even know the man," speaking of Jesus. What a pitiful picture of cowardice. Yet wait 40 days, and that same Peter stands before a hostile crowd on the day of Pentecost and proclaims Jesus Christ crucified and risen, and 3,000 people are converted. So you say, what made the difference between Peter on the night before Jesus died and Peter 40 days later? Two things: the resurrection of Jesus Christ and the coming of the Holy Spirit. The Holy Spirit transformed Peter from a coward to a courageous preacher. The Holy Spirit was the steel in Peter's backbone. He was the source of his power. That's what Jesus promised. He said, "I will send you another helper. He is the strength we need to live boldly and faithfully in a hostile world." How many of you know that if you only ever do the things you think you can do, you will never do the things God called you to do? I'm sure it would surprise you that many times I don't feel like preaching to you on Sunday. I'm tired. Maybe I've had a busy week, or I'm not feeling good physically. But you know what? One of the most wonderful things in the world to be a preacher is to stand up here and feel weak and know that the Holy Spirit has filled you with His power. Sometimes it's almost like I'm standing over here watching someone else preach because the Holy Spirit is doing it. In 1966, a 22-year-old English woman named Jackie Pullinger boarded a ship with little more than a suitcase, a few dollars, and a prayer. She had asked God to show her where to get off. At every port the ship stopped, she felt no peace until the ship docked in Hong Kong. There, God led her to Koh Lan Wat City, a lawless maze of alleys ruled by gangs and filled with heroin addicts and street children. Jackie moved into a tiny room in that dark city. She had no money, no program, and no plan. All she had was the Holy Spirit. At first, she felt helpless, but when addicts came to her for prayer, she discovered something astonishing. Many of them who got prayed for were delivered from heroin without withdrawal pain. Doctors couldn't explain it. Jackie simply said, "I discovered the Holy Spirit is stronger than heroin. I just show up and He brings life." Her ministry became known as St. Stephen's Society. It has since helped thousands of people recover from drug addiction. Former gang members have become pastors, addicts, free, and broken lives became whole. We may never walk into a walled city of crime and addiction as Jackie did, but all of us know what it's like to feel powerless. And it is in those very moments that the Holy Spirit comes alongside us to help us and to strengthen us and to enable us to do what we could never do if He weren't active. The Bible says, "You shall receive power after the Holy Spirit has come upon you." The Bible says, "I pray that from His glorious unlimited resources, He will empower you with inner strength through His Spirit." The Bible says God has not given us a spirit of fear, but of power and of love and of a sound mind. Ladies and gentlemen, one of the purposes of the Holy Spirit is to give you the strength you don't have without Him. He gives you the power, the courage to do things you would never do on your own. He becomes the source of God within you. He comes to promote Jesus Christ. He comes to provide strength for Christian living. Here's the third thing. The Holy Spirit comes to point us to the truth. Jesus said this about the Holy Spirit in John 14:26. "But the Helper, the Holy Spirit, whom the Father will send in My name, He will teach you all things and bring to your remembrance all things that I said to you." And two chapters later, Jesus said, "I still have many things to say to you, but you cannot bear them now. However, when He, the Spirit of truth, has come, He will guide you into all truth." You know, truth is almost lost in our world today, is it not? You wonder if anybody really even knows what the meaning of it is. People talk about their truth. It's just another way of describing their deception and lies. But the Bible says there is truth, and Jesus Christ is the truth. And sometimes as we look at what's going on in life, we need someone to help us understand the truth. What is true? In John 14:26, Jesus explained that the Spirit would be the disciples' helper, and that he would teach them everything they needed to know, and even bring back to their mind the words he had already spoken. In John 16, Jesus said there was more truth waiting for them, but they weren't ready for it yet. He said he would handle that too. When the time came, he would give them the truth that they needed at that moment. So let me just tell you this. The same Spirit still teaches us today, reminding us of God's word when we need it most and leading us into deeper understanding as we grow. If you've ever memorized any verses, you know that sometimes when you're in a situation, that verse will pop into your mind. Who does that? The Holy Spirit does that. The Holy Spirit brings to your memory the things Jesus has already said, so you have that verse when you need it the most. And you know, sometimes what I've discovered is, and I don't know if this happens to you, these are verses I haven't even reviewed in a long time, and if you told me, could you say that verse and do it perfectly, I couldn't, but the Holy Spirit can. And he brings that verse back to your mind, so when you're in the midst of the situation, you know exactly what it is you should say, because the Spirit of truth is working in your heart. The Holy Spirit comes to promote Jesus Christ. The Holy Spirit comes to provide strength for your life. The Holy Spirit comes to point you to the truth. And here's the one that I love maybe the most. The Holy Spirit comes to pray for us. The Holy Spirit prays for us. Listen to this. Did you know that you have two prayer partners? One is in heaven, the Lord Jesus Christ, who ever lives to make intercession for you at the right hand of the Father. And the other lives within you, the Holy Spirit. Romans 8, 26 and 27 says, likewise, the Spirit also helps in our weakness. For we do not know what we should pray for as we ought, but the Spirit himself makes intercession for us with groanings which cannot be uttered. Now he who searches the heart knows what the mind of the Spirit is, because he makes intercession for the saints according to the will of God. Paul says, listen to this, Paul says that the Spirit of God prays for us when we don't know how to pray. Have you ever been in a situation where you didn't know how to pray? You tried to pray, the words wouldn't come, you couldn't put your thoughts together, it was such a deep problem you didn't even know how to address it. That's something we can all picture, something we've all experienced. It's like the little boy who knelt by his bed and he folded his hands and whispered, God, A, B, C, D, E, F, G, all the way to Z. And his mother smiled and asked what he was doing. He said, I don't know what to pray, so I just gave God all the letters. And he can put them together any way he wants. There are times when praying feels almost impossible. Life can get so stressful or painful that we don't even know what to say to God. I remember one time years ago when I was going through cancer. I was going to the hospital and they were going to do a biopsy of my spleen. And when they told me how they were going to do that, I didn't want to do it. We were in the operating room where they were getting ready to do it, and the doctor said something about, do you want to pray? And I couldn't pray. Donna was there and she prayed great, but I couldn't pray. But I knew that the Spirit of God was in that moment, that he was helping me. When you can't even put your words together, the Holy Spirit is there. And the Bible says he makes intercession for you with groanings that cannot be uttered. Oh, what a precious thing that is. Someone has said in prayer, it's better to have a heart without words than it is to have words without a heart. And when the heart cannot find words, the Holy Spirit makes intercession with groanings too deep for words. Have you ever felt so sad or mixed up inside that you couldn't find the right words? Maybe you just didn't know what to say. You sighed, you groaned, you whispered Jesus' name. Paul says in those moments, the Holy Spirit takes what's in your heart, even if it's just a sigh, and he brings it to God. He understands what's going on inside you better than you understand yourself. It's like when you ask a friend to pray for you, but you can't really explain what's wrong. The amazing thing is you don't have to explain anything to the Holy Spirit. He already knows your worries and your struggles, and he carries them straight to God's throne. The Spirit takes those wordless longings, and he shapes them, and he lays them before the Father. through the intercession of Christ. No wonder God answers prayer. Prayer is the combined work of the Holy Spirit within us, the Son beside the Father, and the Father receiving the request. Did you know when you pray, the entire Trinity gets involved? It's no wonder God answers prayer. So the personality of the Holy Spirit, the priority of the Holy Spirit, the purpose of the Holy Spirit. And let me talk with you for just a moment about the permanency of the Holy Spirit. In the Old Testament, the Holy Spirit's ministry was much different than it is today. In the Old Testament, the Holy Spirit would come upon people for certain occasions. He came upon Samson for feats of strength. The Holy Spirit came upon Gideon for leadership. The Holy Spirit came upon the prophets for their ministry. But his presence was just temporary. He came and went according to the purposes of God. But notice carefully what Jesus said about the Holy Spirit now. And I will pray the Father, and he will give you another helper, that he may abide with you for how long? Forever. The Spirit of truth, whom the world cannot receive, because it neither sees him nor knows him, but you know him. Now, here is a phrase that tells you the difference between the Old Testament and the New Testament. In the Old Testament, he is with you. In the New Testament, he is in you. Aren't you glad you live in the New Testament days? We don't live in the Old Testament. The Bible says that when you become a Christian, you are baptized in the Holy Spirit. The Holy Spirit becomes your possession. And in fact, the Scripture actually says, if you don't have the Spirit, you can't be a Christian. You don't have to wait for the Holy Spirit. You don't have to have some ecstatic experience and then you get the Holy Spirit. When you get Jesus, you get the Holy Spirit. The Holy Spirit comes to live within you. So if you're a Christian, you have the indwelling Holy Spirit. He's living within you right now. You may not feel it. You may not know it. You may not understand it, but it doesn't make any difference. It's still true. The Holy Spirit indwells every single believer. I met a man once who told me that he'd been away from God for 16 years. He'd come to Christ as a boy, but he'd wandered so far. That night he returned in repentance. 16 years of rebellion had not driven the Holy Spirit away. The Spirit had been resident all along, convicting him, drawing him until he came back. That's the difference between having the Spirit as a resident, having the Spirit as the president. He may live in your life, but he longs to reign in your life. And joy comes not just from having the Holy Spirit within you. Joy comes when the Holy Spirit within you is sitting on the throne of your life and he's running the show. And you're not doing this on your own, but you're asking God to help you. Perhaps that is why some of you are miserable. You know Christ and the Spirit is in you, but you have pushed him to the side and taken charge of everything yourself. The conviction you feel even now is the Spirit's way of reminding you that you will never know peace until the Holy Spirit is the president of your life. Don't just accept him as the resident. Anoint him as the president. Do what he says. Tell him that you want to be under his authority and do what he tells you to do. The Bible says God's Spirit will not always strive with man. That means that when the Holy Spirit is speaking to you, don't take it for granted because he may not speak to you again in such a way. I think of that often when we come to the end of a service and I ask you to give your heart to Christ. Some of you say, well, I think I won't do that today. Maybe I'll do it next time. You don't even know if you're going to have a next time. But one thing you can't be sure of, will the Holy Spirit still be striving within your heart then as he is today? Years ago in Europe, a young man and woman were walking together along the banks of a wide river, and their conversation turned to a friend they both admired. Mary has such a radiant personality, the young man remarked. His companion smiled. She really does. But what do you think makes her that way? They walked in silence for a moment, and then the path opened to a clearing with a clear view across the water. On the opposite bank stood an ancient stone castle, its towers rising against the sky. And the young man pointed. He said, when I was a boy, I loved to sit here in the evening and watch that castle. And you could always tell what was happening inside by the lights in the window. If only a few people were home, just a dim glow showed. But when guests arrived, the place came alive with brightness. I'll never forget the night a member of the royal family visited. Every single window blazed with light, and the castle seemed to shine from within. It was unforgettable. He paused, and then he said, that's how I explain Mary's radiance. She's entertaining a royal guest. She's got the Holy Spirit within her, shining through her. So it is when the Holy Spirit lives in us. He fills every room of our heart with light. And when others see on the outside, it's simply the glow of his presence. There's an old French film called Jean de Florette. It takes place in the hills of Provence after the First World War. A man named Jean, a city tax collector, inherits a small farm, and he moves there with his wife and his little daughter. He's full of dreams, and he's convinced that with enough effort, he can make the rocky land flourish. But there's one big problem. There's no water. The ground is dry. Jean doesn't realize that a strong hidden spring is right beneath the property. So instead, day and night, he straps barrels to his donkey and trudges to fetch water from a distant source. Heat is brutal. Work never ends, and he wears himself out trying to survive. Sadly, Jean never discovers the spring. His health breaks down from the constant strain, and he dies without ever tapping into the water that was already his. And you know what? That's a picture of a lot of us. We exhaust ourselves trying to find help somewhere out there. We're running around from one specialist to another, reading one email, one internet post, trying to find the answers to our problems, when all the while the Spirit of God is right here, living inside of us. Jesus called him rivers of living water. He is our inexhaustible supply, and the question is, are we going to wear ourselves out like Jean, or are we going to draw from the Spirit who's already in us? So many Christians I know try to do the Lord's work in the energy of the flesh. How impossible that is. The Lord's work can't be done in the energy of the flesh, because the Lord's work is way too big and too hard and too difficult. You need the Spirit of God within you to do the work of God, to live the life of God. And my question to you is, have you ever come to the realization that within you is that power, the power of the Holy Spirit? If you're a Christian, if you have put your trust in Jesus Christ, I'm making an announcement today that may surprise some of you. You already have the Holy Spirit living within you. You don't have to get him. You don't have to go to a conference and try to find the Holy Spirit. The Holy Spirit lives within you. The Bible says if there is no Holy Spirit within you, you're not a Christian. So now that you have the Holy Spirit, what are you going to do about it? Are you going to let him give you the wisdom? And in these next weeks, I'm going to try to help us do that and learn how to use the Holy Spirit's power as he intended us to do it. I don't know about the rest of you. I find a great need for this in my life right now. And I know that God has promised to meet that need through the person of the Holy Spirit. Here's the other thing you need to understand. If you don't have Jesus, you don't have the Holy Spirit. If you're not a Christian, you just can't put any of this into operation, because you have to have Jesus to have the Holy Spirit. When you come to a saving knowledge of Jesus Christ, the Holy Spirit comes to live within you. So if you're interested in all the things we've talked about, the first thing you need to do is this. Put your trust in Jesus Christ as your Savior. Don't wait any longer. Do it now. You have no idea what you're missing by holding out on Jesus. He's come to give you everything, eternal life, and not just that, but spiritual power, if you just trust him, if you just put your faith in him. And that's the most important thing. The Holy Spirit came to empower us with the gospel so that we could share the message I have just shared, that God loves you and Christ died for you and he wants you to be one of his own. If you will put your trust in him, that can happen today. Hey, by the way, if you make that decision, let us know, because we have a whole packet of material we'd like to send to you that will help you understand what happens next. I hope you'll let us do that. Tomorrow, we will begin 2 days of discussion of what it means to be born of the Spirit from John chapter 3. This is one of the chapters in this brand new book, and this is the lesson tomorrow. I hope you'll join us then as we continue our discussion of the Holy Spirit you may not know. I'm David Jeremiah, and it's my privilege to be your teacher every day. Thank you for joining me. Have a great day. We'll see you next time.

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